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3: I'm Christopher Cruz in Washington. 18 Americans evacuated from a hantavirus-hit cruise ship are back in the U.S. now. The medical director of the National Quarantine Unit in Nebraska, Dr. Michael Wadman.
4: The 15 that were welcomed here were in good shape. They were in good spirits. They definitely were tired and needed some rest. So we did a quick assessment. We brought them into the unit. Very smooth and successful, safe transfer.
3: Three passengers on the cruise ship died. Another potentially deadly virus is spreading in Maine, HIV. CBS's Cammie McCormick.
5: The Bangor Public Health Director says increased homelessness, drug use, and fewer health care options contributed to the outbreak. The first case was identified in Penobscot County in October of 2023. Now there are 41 confirmed cases. The director says the numbers are likely much higher than the state has been able to track. Maine usually has fewer than 40 new cases each year.
3: The Supreme Court has overturned a lower court order to create two mostly black districts in Alabama and has directed the court to reconsider the case. Loyola Law Professor Lori Levinson.
6: The burden is so remarkably high that without the Voting Rights Act, as interpreted before, challenges to these maps will have to make a showing that this was an intentional discrimination.
3: Newly drawn maps could mean more Republicans will be elected to the House from Alabama. President Trump is considering what to do next now that he's rejected Iran's response to a U.S. peace proposal. From the White House, CBS's Natalie Brand reports, Iran says it's prepared to fight if needed or continue diplomatic efforts to end hostilities.
7: President Trump says the ceasefire with Iran is on life support, a day after rejecting the regime's proposal.
8: It's a very simple plan. Iran cannot have a nuclear weapon, and they won't have a nuclear weapon, and they didn't want to go that far.
9: If you
8: can believe it, they didn't. How stupid.
7: The president said Monday Iran has not made enough concessions on nuclear issues and said Iran backed out of allowing the U.S. to retrieve their enriched uranium.
3: The president has floated the idea of a federal gas tax holiday to deal with a sharp increase in gasoline prices since the war began. The sole Democrat on the FCC says the commission is trying to censure ABC TV. CBS's Jim Crisula has that.
10: FCC member Anna Gomez says ABC has been a victim of a, quote, sustained, coordinated campaign of censorship and control by the Trump administration. Gomez has released a letter she sent to the CEO of Disney, which owns ABC, saying that the FCC under Republican Chairman Brendan Carr has been weaponized to pressure, quote, a free and independent press. And
11: I want to know what's going on in the world.
12: I'm Tony.
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3: A Philadelphia restaurant owner will be eating crow, or at least cheesesteak, in New York after the Knicks swept the Sixers in four to move on to the Eastern Conference Finals.
17: Frank Oliveri, a descendant of the brothers credited with creating the Philly cheesesteak, will suffer the indignity of slinging sandwiches renamed with an insult.

0: Does the next president try to restore the norms, or is the next president under a mandate from his or her party to continue to fight fire with fire? All these things. Pardons. Washington renovations, the use of the powers of the Justice Department against political enemies. Will the next president restore it, or will the next president be required to double down by his or her own party? It's the defining story politically of the next few years and of the next few years of our lives.
1: Scott McFarland, 1 minute left. Where is J.D. Vance and where is Marco Rubio and all this China-Iran stuff? They don't seem to be anywhere in the room.
0: They certainly have divergent futures if they're both going to run for the nomination. Mutually exclusive victories for each man. And that's also the political story in the Republican conference for the next 2 years. Both is keen on running. How do you box out the other one? And how do you not infringe on the other one's interests? I think when it comes to Iran, the Secretary of State's very much in the room. And J.D. Vance, who's been very dovish on military and wars, has been somewhat absent. See if that pivots, if that changes. Yeah.
1: Scott McFarland, our guest every Monday. His Substack is at McFarland News. He's on Substack. He's on YouTube. Check him out. Follow him. He is one of the best in the business. Independent, fair-minded, right down the middle. Scott McFarland, thanks for checking in, as always. Have a good week.
0: Talk to you next week.
1: You got it. America at Night, back in a moment.
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7: We are just getting started. A couple of weeks ago, we had on an author, Sam Quiñones, who was one of the foremost experts on the Mexican cartel. And we were talking about drug runners and Mexico and what happens with the Mexican drugs and how that all works. It was a fascinating conversation about how the Mexican drug cartel is getting a foothold here in America and the things we're doing to try and combat that. It was a fascinating conversation. At the end of that interview, he said, "You haven't brought up my new book." And I said, "What's your new book?" And he said, "My new book is about tubas." And he was such an interesting guy. I said, "Let's get him back on the show to talk about his book called The Perfect Tuba." The man researched the drug trade and America's battle with drug addiction. And he's turned his attention from that to talk about the perfect tuba. And I didn't know this, but did you know that the tuba was invented in 1835? It's the newest horn instrument. I didn't know that. So next hour, we're going to talk about the tuba. Right now, though, when we come back, we're going to talk to an epidemiologist from Harvard to talk about what's going on with the Hantavirus. And then also a little bit later on, we're going to check in with somebody in Omaha. 17 of those shipmates who are on that ship are being quarantined in Omaha. So we'll have a chance to talk with that. Apparently, Omaha is the place to go. They had Ebola patients there during the brief time we had that Ebola outbreak. Of course, they were instrumental with COVID-19. And now they are treating 17 of the people who are on that ship. So we'll get a chance to find out from the University of Nebraska Medical Center and what's going on there as they try and sort of tamp this down and relax the fears, right? Assuage the fears that people have of PTSD over could this be another COVID-19? So we're going to talk about that a little bit later on. Plus, of course, open phones in hour number 3. Stay right there. An epidemiologist from Harvard. We're going to get the facts about this virus, the good and the bad. We'll do that in a moment. America at Night, just getting started.
6: Coming to you from the heart of the nation, this is America at Night with McGraw-Millhaven.

0: All these people think the government's lying to us.
1: Okay.
0: Right? Clearly the government's lying. We don't care that even if they release these documents, the government's still lying to us. They know for a fact that there are aliens out here. They're just not telling us. Well, if in fact the government did release definitive information that UFOs existed and that there were aliens who had come to visit us and that they are living amongst us or some variation of that story, you know that there would be another group of people, probably just as prevalent, claiming that the government's lying to us and that that's fake and that those really aren't aliens. And so there would be a whole other group of people, if it was ever proven that there were aliens living amongst us, there'd be a whole other group of Americans who wouldn't believe it. So you can't win for losing. Right now, people think the government's lying to us and that there really are aliens, but they're just not telling us. And then if and when they ever did tell us and showed us proof, people would think it would always you can call, you can text in a question. I'll try and work it into the conversation. I'll leave you with some sad news in hour number one. Just moving over the transom, Craig Morton, quarterback who led the Cowboys and the Broncos to their first Super Bowl, has passed away at the age of 83. Craig Morton died in California at the age of 83. He was, right, he started his career as the Cowboys, and he was traded to the Giants. And then he had a second life in Denver as the Orange Crush. Remember their quarterback, Red? Their coach, Red Miller, and the Orange Crush went on to take on the Dallas Cowboys in that Super Bowl. They ended up losing. But as a kid, I was a huge Craig Morton fan. Huge Craig Morton fan. So, sad news that Craig Morton, Broncos quarterback, Giants quarterback, Dallas Cowboys quarterback, passes away at the age of 83. We're just getting started. We're talking about the tuba next hour. I'm looking forward to this one. I don't know anything about the tuba. Our executive director is Alex Hinton. Our engineer tonight is Richard Good. I'm McGraw Millhaven. And this is America at Night on Westwood One.
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2: Christopher Cruz in Washington. A terrifying incident in Cambridge, Massachusetts today. Police say a man armed with a rifle fired at several vehicles before a state trooper wounded him. More from CBS's Lilia Luciano.
3: At one point, his weapon appears to jam.
4: Emergency, he had a large rifle, an automatic weapon. He's shooting all over the place, and people started to get out of their vehicles and run, including me.
3: Officers arrived quickly and within seconds engaged the suspect, hitting him multiple times.
2: One person was wounded. The man's been identified as Tyler Brown. In 2020, he was charged with attempting to kill Boston police officers. A Supreme Court order has created a chance for Republicans to win an additional House seat in Alabama. The court overturned a lower court, which had ordered the state to create two majority black congressional districts. Here's Loyola Law Professor Lori Levinson.
5: Alabama drew maps that got rid of at least one of the two largely black congressional districts before this term's midterm elections. The Supreme Court has fast-tracked its decision to send this back to Alabama. And in essence, it means that Alabama will only have, at most, one black majority district going into the midterm elections.
2: President Trump says the ceasefire with Iran is on life support. CBS's Ed O'Keefe on what that could mean going forward.
6: Military options remain. President and other top officials have alluded to that. The Pentagon made clear that a key submarine has surfaced and is, available for usage. And now in the Mediterranean Sea, a signal to Iran that as a ballistic submarine surfaces, that the military options remain.
2: The 18 Americans who were evacuated from a cruise ship where three people died of the hantavirus are being watched at medical facilities here in the U.S. Experts are downplaying the risk of widespread transmission. Here's CBS News Chief Medical Correspondent Dr. John LaPook.
7: What is reassuring to me is not I like that the WHO is saying it's not going to be the next pandemic. I like the CDC is saying it. But what I'm reassured by is the whole public health effort and the science. We understand the underlying science here. This is a virus that we know about.
2: There's a new push to get school kids back on the playground. CBS's Deborah Rodriguez has that.
8: It's not only about fun and games. New guidance from the American Academy of Pediatrics says playground time is crucial for the health and good grades of kids of all ages. It comes after years of shrinking recess periods and a rise in childhood obesity rates.
2: This is the first guidance of its kind from the Academy in 13 years. This is CBS News.
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2: Two of Hollywood's biggest stars are being sued over an old Hollywood custom, changing a real-life story. Two police officers involved in a raid that loosely inspired Matt Damon and Ben Affleck's new movie say the film unfairly damages their reputations. CBS's Carter Evans has more on the allegations in the lawsuit.
14: Inspired by a true story, Netflix's The Rip, starring Ben Affleck and Matt Damon, follows two Miami-Dade police officers as they discover more than $20 million of cartel cash during a drug raid and reveals corruption within the department.
15: That's a $20 million rip.
14: The real-life officers involved in that raid are now suing Damon and Affleck through their production company, alleging the film damaged their reputation through the movie's negative portrayal of law enforcement.
2: The Alabama Attorney General has announced a civil investigation into the Southern Poverty

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11: From the Platte Valley Bank Weather Center, I'm meteorologist Paul Trombley. Lows level out for around 49 tonight under partly cloudy skies, northwesterly winds, 5 to 10 miles per hour. High temperatures reach up to 78 tomorrow. Ample sunshine expected. Clear skies tomorrow night, lows level out for around 46. Dry with temps well above average Wednesday and Thursday, and highs from the mid-80s to the low 90s. Right now, 73.

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0: What if it spread across the room, you know, to somebody that we don't realize that it could be spread just like COVID? And it turns out from what we know about it, you always have to stay humble and say, you know, have humble if things change. But from what we know about it, that this virus doesn't do that. I feel comfortable, not just because I'm being reassured by somebody, but because the underlying science says this is not going to be like COVID.
1: Police say a man they're familiar with, Tyler Brown, shot at several cars on a busy road this afternoon in Cambridge, Massachusetts. Two people were wounded. A state trooper and a civilian returned fire, and Brown was struck multiple times. Middlesex County DA Marion Ryan says it appears the suspect fired at random.
2: A very high number of rounds, in the neighborhood of 50 to 60. Were fired in a very short period of time. This incident lasted minutes thanks to the actions of the trooper and that civilian.
1: President Trump will meet with Chinese President Xi Jinping in Beijing later this week. CBS's Ed O'Keefe says the two will have a lot to talk about.
3: The economic relationship between the two largest economies in the world, but expect a lot of conversation as well about the war with Iran. China is Iran's biggest oil customer. You'll see talk about manufacturing, AI, and of course things like the future of Taiwan and the fate of Jimmy Lai, that businessman who's been imprisoned in China because he was a leader of the pro-democracy movement.
1: The president told CBS News today he wants to suspend the federal gas tax to bring down prices that have soared since the war with Iran began. More from CBS News Chief White House Correspondent Nancy Cordes.
4: The move would bring the current average cost of gas down from $4.52 a gallon to $4.34.
5: It's a small percentage, but it's, you know, it's still money.
4: The 18-cent per gallon tax brings in more than $2 billion a month, funding that goes towards highway construction and repairs.
1: Only Congress can suspend the federal gas tax. It's something that it has never done. International research presented at the European Congress on Obesity suggests the longer your working hours, the more likely you are to be obese. Details from CBS's Vicky Barker at the Foreign Desk in London.
6: The 33-nation study found countries like the U.S., which have longer average working hours, also have higher obesity rates, even though northern Europeans actually consume more energy and fat. A shorter work week delivers a better work-life balance, which leaves you with more time to exercise and make positive food choices.
1: This is CBS News.
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8: Vista is very valuable to my dad. The feeling that I have in my heart to know that he's being taken care of and he's got friends there, that's a big relief for me.
9: I was very hesitant in moving in here because I felt like I was going to lose my independence. But so far, I like it very well. The girls at work here are very friendly, and I've got some very good friends here.
10: It's a nice place to be. You can come and go, and it helps me relax and enjoy Mom and know that she's being taken care of and in a good place.
11: These friendships that are made here will last a lifetime. That's what warms my heart.
12: I thought I was too young to come, but life is so much simpler here. I love it here. I have no other way to say it, but this is home.
13: Call the Vista and find out why residents become family.
1: A member of the Trump cabinet has controversially gone back to his roots.
14: I was a lumberjack from a small town in northern Wisconsin.
6: Transportation Secretary Sean Duffy, who starred on MTV's Real World almost 30 years ago, is revealing he and his wife, who met on the series, have taken their 9 children on a road trip or a new reality show to celebrate the country's 250th.
15: I think Mud's kind of mad. I'm not.
16: You're mad.
17: We're not going to fight on this trip.
6: Duffy's predecessor, Pete Buttigieg, calls the adventure out of touch with reality when regular families can't afford road trips anymore because gas prices are so high. Duffy says production costs were covered by a nonprofit and neither he nor his wife received royalties. Deborah Rodriguez, CBS News.
1: A man from Michigan who got married and then ran over his best friend the same day has been sentenced to serve at least 30 years in prison. James Shira fatally struck his friend following an alcohol-fueled argument in August 2024. Christopher Cruz, CBS News.
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1: From the Platte Valley Bank Weather Center, I'm meteorologist Paul Trombley. Lows level out for around 49 tonight under partly cloudy skies, northwesterly winds, 5 to 10 miles per hour. High temperatures reach up to 78 tomorrow. Ample sunshine expected. Clear skies tomorrow night, lows level off around 46. Dry with temps well above average Wednesday and Thursday, and highs from the mid-80s to the low 90s. Currently 69.
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6: From the Platte Valley Bank Weather Center, I'm meteorologist Paul Trombley. Lows level out for around 49 tonight under partly cloudy skies, northwesterly winds 5 to 10 miles per hour. High temperatures reach up to 78 tomorrow. Ample sunshine expected. Clear skies tomorrow night, lows level off around 46. Dry with temps well above average Wednesday and Thursday, and highs from the mid-80s to the low 90s. Currently 72.

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0: this way. If you take a district that is 80% African American and you carve up that district and you put African Americans in three different districts, right? 20% each, 25% each. All of a sudden, those districts, I don't know. You've got Democrat, you got 25% of Democrats coming into a new district that a Republican won by 10 or 12. And I don't get this. Here's another thing that I don't get. This, it may energize minority voters. If minority voters aren't energized to vote, really, you need this to be energized to vote? You need Donald Trump to be energized to vote? You need Kamala Harris to be energized to vote? I don't understand these people. You vote. You're an American. That's what you do. So I find it so disingenuous and almost insulting to say that they're disenfranchising African-American voters. They're not taking their vote away. And they're not even saying you can't elect a black person. They're just saying you can't clump them all together as African-Americans. Right? They want separate but equal congressional districts. I don't know how that makes any sense today. It's my two cents. I'll get off my soapbox for now. Sure, I'm going to get some letters over that one. Sure someone's going to yell at me for that rant. All right. Thanks to everyone who showed up tonight. It was a great conversation with Scott McFarland, who was here earlier. Sam Quinones wrote the book on the perfect tuba, which was more fascinating than I ever could have imagined. The epidemiologist from Harvard. And, of course, my buddy Tom Becca checked in from Omaha about the University of Nebraska Medical Center and the transfer of those hantavirus patients. So we had a wide gambit of conversation tonight. And, of course, your phone calls and my rant at the end of the day. We're going to put a cap on it. Thanks for checking in. We're back tomorrow night with a whole new set of shows, set of hours. So until tomorrow night, thanks for checking in. Our executive director is Alex Hinton. Our engineer tonight is Richard Good. I'm McGraw Milhaven. Thanks for listening. This is America at Night on Westwood One.
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7: I'm Christopher Cruz in Washington. President Trump will meet with Chinese President Xi Jinping in Beijing later this week, but he won't be alone, says CBS's Ed O'Keefe.
8: It is common for a world leader to travel with the executives of companies based in his or her country to another key trading partner. We've seen already in the last year The Germans, the Brits, the French do this when they visited China. Now the United States doing it as well with the invited leadership of companies like Apple, Cargill, Goldman Sachs, MasterCard, Visa, Tesla. We'll see ultimately if all of those CEOs show up.
7: The president told CBS News he wants the federal gas tax to be suspended to temporarily bring down gas prices that have soared since the war with Iran began. Here's CBS's Nancy Cordes.
4: I think it's a great idea, Trump told me in a phone interview. We're going to take off the gas tax for a period of time, and when gas goes down, we'll let it phase back in. Within minutes,

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12: From the Platte Valley Bank Weather Center, I'm meteorologist Paul Trombley. Lows dip down to about 49 overnight under partly cloudy skies, northwesterly winds 5 to 10 miles per hour. Daytime highs approaching 78 Tuesday, bright sunshine expected. Clear skies Tuesday night, lows dip down to about 46. Bright sunshine expected Wednesday with daytime highs approaching 91, 86 Thursday. Right now, 69.

0: all these people think the government's lying to us.
1: Okay.
0: Right? Clearly the government's lying. We don't care that even if they release these documents, the government's still lying to us. They know for a fact that there are aliens out here. They're just not telling us. Well, if in fact the government did release definitive information that UFOs existed and that there were aliens who had come to visit us and that they are living amongst us or some variation of that story, you know that there would be another group of people, probably just as prevalent, claiming that the government's lying to us and that that's fake and that those really aren't aliens. And so there would be a whole other group of people, if it was ever proven that there were aliens living amongst us, there'd be a whole other group of Americans who wouldn't believe it. So you can't win for losing. Right now, people think the government's lying to us and that there really are aliens, but they're just not telling us. And then if and when they ever did tell us and showed us proof, people would think it would always you can call, you can text in a question. I'll try and work it into the conversation. I'll leave you with some sad news in hour number one. Just moving over the transom, Craig Morton, quarterback who led the Cowboys and the Broncos to their first Super Bowl, has passed away at the age of 83. Craig Morton died in California at the age of 83. He was, right, he started his career as the Cowboys, and he was traded to the Giants. And then he had a second life in Denver as the Orange Crush. Remember their quarterback, Red? Their coach, Red Miller, and the Orange Crush went on to take on the Dallas Cowboys in that Super Bowl. They ended up losing. But as a kid, I was a huge Craig Morton fan. Huge Craig Morton fan. So, sad news that Craig Morton, Broncos quarterback, Giants quarterback, Dallas Cowboys quarterback, passes away at the age of 83. We're just getting started. We'll talk about the tuba next hour. I'm looking forward to this one. I don't know anything about the tuba. Our executive director is Alex Hinton. Our engineer tonight is Richard Good. I'm McGraw Millhaven. And this is America at Night on Westwood One.
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8: I'm Christopher Cruz in Washington. President Trump leaves for Asia Tuesday for a two-day summit in Beijing.
9: Big talks are on the agenda for the summit with Chinese leader Xi, who President Trump calls a great gentleman.
10: He loves his country, I can tell you that, President Xi. I look forward to being there.
9: Among the topics the two leaders will discuss are trade, energy, and Iran.
10: A lot of good things can happen.
9: Plus, U.S. arms sales to Taiwan.
10: He'll bring up Taiwan. I think more than I will.
9: Stacey Lynn, CBS News, the White House.
8: Some officials in Taiwan are concerned that President Trump won't push back strongly enough on China about Taiwan, which considers the democratically governed island its territory. The president says the U.S.-Iran ceasefire is on life support, so what's next? CBS's Ed O'Keefe has that.
11: Military options remain. President and other top officials have alluded to that. The Pentagon made clear that a key submarine has surfaced and is, available for usage. And now in the Mediterranean Sea, a signal to Iran that as a ballistic submarine surfaces, that the military options remain.
8: A Supreme Court order gives Republicans a chance to win an additional House seat in Alabama. The court overturned a lower court, which had ordered the state to create two majority black congressional districts. Here's Loyola Law Professor Lori Levinson.
12: Alabama drew maps that got rid of at least one of the two largely black congressional districts before this term's midterm.

0: districts before this term's midterm elections. The Supreme Court has fast-tracked its decision to send this back to Alabama. And in essence, it means that Alabama will only have, at most, one black majority district going into the midterm elections.
1: The 18 Americans evacuated from a cruise ship where three people died of the hantavirus are being watched at medical facilities in the U.S., and experts are downplaying the risk of widespread transmission. Here's CBS News chief medical correspondent Dr. John LaPook.
2: What is reassuring to me is not, I like that the WHO is saying it's not going to be the next pandemic. I like the CDC is saying it. But what I'm reassured by is the whole public health effort and the science. We understand the underlying science here. This is a virus that we know about.
1: A terrifying incident in Cambridge, Massachusetts. Police say a man armed with a rifle fired randomly at several vehicles before a state trooper wounded him. More from CBS's Lilia Luciano.
3: At one point, his weapon appears to jam.
4: Emergency, he had a large rifle, an automatic weapon. He's shooting all over the place, and people started to get out of their vehicles and run, including...
1: The man's been identified as Tyler Brown. This is CBS News.
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1: Arma. Two of Hollywood's biggest stars are being sued over an old Hollywood custom, changing a real-life story. Two police officers involved in a raid that loosely inspired Matt Damon and Ben Affleck's new movie say the film unfairly damages their reputations. CBS's Carter Evans has more on the allegations in the lawsuit.
12: Inspired by a true story, Netflix's The Rip, starring Ben Affleck and Matt Damon, follows two Miami-Dade police officers as they discover more than $20 million of cartel cash during a drug raid and reveals corruption within the department.
13: That's a $20 million rip.
12: The real-life officers involved in that raid are now suing Damon and Affleck through their production company, alleging the film damaged their reputation through the movie's negative portrayal of law enforcement.
1: The Alabama Attorney General has announced a civil investigation into the Southern Poverty Law Center's fundraising practices. Christopher Cruz, CBS News.
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15: From the Platte Valley Bank Weather Center, I'm meteorologist Megan Mulford. Partly cloudy skies overnight with lows around 49. Winds out of the northwest, 5 to 10 miles an hour. Daytime highs approaching 78 Tuesday. Bright sunshine expected. Lows dip down to about 46 Tuesday night. Clear skies. Warmer Wednesday and Thursday with highs from the mid-80s to the low 90s. Currently, it's 71 degrees.
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17: Now, it's Red Eye Radio. Gary McNamara and Eric Harley talk about everything from politics to social issues and news of the day. 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
4: 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He is Eric Carley, and I'm Gary McNamara.
5: Yeah, so we just started about the president talking about Venezuela, the 51st state. The one thing that comes to mind here, there's limited opportunity, even if this president speaks all the time and every day. But still, there's limited opportunity to promote the things that you're actually doing well. You know, the Venezuela thing, you know, I don't think the public cares about it anymore. I wish he would just stop it, because it takes away from the time that he can talk about. And Marco Rubio also could talk about it. And J.D. Vance could talk about it. How, because of the president's foreign policy, they are changing the world. They are changing the world. The potential of what is out there, you know, with Venezuela, which, again, United States becoming friendly with Venezuela blunts the impact of China.
6: Yeah.
5: When you see what's going on right now with Russia and the Ukraine, right now, and everything that this president is doing in the Middle East is also taking away power and influence from China and Russia. And then in the Middle East right now, with the UAE now involved in military action, Saudi Arabia, for the most part, cooperating. The fact that of Middle Eastern countries talking about if Iran is not the power that they were anymore, and they don't have the influence, about having Abraham Accord peace agreements with Israel, this president on foreign policy is changing the landscape like no other president in my lifetime.
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9: CBS News Brief. President Trump is scheduled to depart Tuesday for a two-day summit with Chinese President Xi Jinping in Beijing. CBS's Ed O'Keefe says the two men have a lot to talk about.
10: Expect a lot of conversation as well about the war with Iran. China is Iran's biggest oil customer. You'll see talk about manufacturing, AI, and of course things like the future of Taiwan.
9: The president says the ceasefire with Iran is on life support. He's not happy with Iran's rejection of a U.S. peace proposal.
11: The plan is they cannot have a nuclear weapon. And they didn't say that in their letter.
9: The 18 Americans who were evacuated from a cruise ship where three people died of the Hantavirus

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12: We are on our radio. He's Eric Carlin. I'm Gary McNamara. I can't play the audio because there's too many F words in it, but on Bill Maher's drinking podcast,
13: yes,
12: he had Fetterman on. Right. And they were talking about just how, and these are two Democrats, talking about how whack the Democratic Party is, you know, the racism that they throw out in order to defend communism. They talk about Plattner, where Plattner said, I'm a communist. And, you know, Bill Maher talking about the assistant to Mondani, who's a communist, says yeah. She's a communist.
13: Right.
12: And talks about how home ownership is racist.
13: Yeah.
12: And Bill Maher goes, and says, in a country where 20 million blacks own homes. And he just goes, it's bat soup. He didn't say that, but It was worse. Bat soup crazy.
13: Yes.
12: He goes, and these are two Democrats,
13: right.
12: Two loyal Democrats that are talking about the insanity of the Democratic Party.
13: Right.

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0: visit to the doctor. The justices are considering whether to allow restrictions on the drug. This ruling bars restrictions on the widely used abortion pill from taking effect for the time being. Loyola Law Professor Lori Levinson.
1: At least temporarily, there are enough justices, including conservative justices, who do not want to ban quite yet the sale of mifepristone, an abortion medication, by mail. But the overall ruling on the court is yet to be seen, and we will know more about it by the end of the week.
0: This is CBS News.
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0: Yeah. Another member of President Trump's cabinet is generating some controversy.
6: I was a lumberjack from a small town in northern Wisconsin.
7: Transportation Secretary Sean Duffy, who starred on MTV's Real World almost 30 years ago, is revealing he and his wife, who met on the series, have taken their 9 children on a road trip or a new reality show to celebrate the country's 250th.
8: I think Mud's kind of mad.
9: I'm not.
10: We're not going to fight on this trip.
7: Duffy's predecessor, Pete Buttigieg, calls the adventure out of touch with reality when regular families can't afford road trips anymore because gas prices are so high. Duffy says production costs were covered by a nonprofit and neither he nor his wife received royalties. Deborah Rodriguez, CBS News.
0: The man from Michigan who got married and ran over his best friend the same day has been sentenced to serve at least 30 years in prison. James Shirah fatally struck his friend after an alcohol-fueled argument in 2024. Christopher Cruz, CBS News.
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12: From the Platte Valley Bank Weather Center, I'm meteorologist Megan Mulford. Partly cloudy skies overnight with lows around 49. Winds out of the northwest, 5 to 10 miles an hour. Daytime highs approaching 78 Tuesday. Bright sunshine expected. Lows dip down to about 46 Tuesday night. Clear skies. Warmer Wednesday and Thursday with highs from the mid-80s to the low 90s. Right now, it's 76 degrees.
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14: Now, it's Red Eye Radio. Gary McNamara and Eric Harley talk about everything from politics to social issues and news of the day. 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
15: All across America, we are Red Eye Radio. He is Eric Harley and I'm Gary McNamara. All right, the best thing that Trump said yesterday. You ready?
16: Okay.
15: All right, here we go. This is the best thing that Trump said yesterday. You have me up over here?
16: All right.
15: Okay, here we go. All right.
17: But I have a new way out. I'm going to propose something the opposite of what I want. And we will have massive amounts of legislation. No, just all I have to do is say, we will not build the wall. And they'll come in as a
16: diabolic
17: question. No, I'm going to do it, Kenny. We'll put it in.
18: I think you're
17: I'm going to go the opposite. Whatever is bad, I'm going to go for it, and they'll approve what's good. Fine.

0: people still working. If they're evil, what's the point?
1: Right.
0: You know, if their money, if the vast majority of their money is in American corporations giving you jobs, how is that evil?
1: Right.
0: And this is where conservatives and even Democrats, you know, I was watching the Bill Maher thing with Fetterman, and they were talking about it.
1: Right.
0: You got more Democrats now talking about going, no, you got to have, this is a Howard Schultz.
1: Yes.
0: Businesses are a partner with you in society.
1: Yes.
0: They're not the enemy.
1: Right. They advance society.
0: But they have to be the enemy. And by the way, this all is what, you know, and Bill Maher and Fetterman were talking about this. We'll explain more about it. This is why this is all about communism.
1: Every bit of it.
0: We'll get to that coming up. We are Red Eye Radio.
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3: 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The 90th anniversary of
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3: Christopher McLean is Assistant Administrator of USDA Rural Development's Rural Utility Service, the successor agency to the Rural Electrification Administration created under the Rural Electrification Act.
4: The need to bring electric services to rural areas through a program that made loans available to rural communities and the Rural Electrification Administration. 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
3: The act itself was signed into law in 1936 during the Great Depression's grip on rural farms and economies. I'm Rod Bain reporting for the U.S. Department of Agriculture in Washington, D.C.
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0: Red Eye Radio. He's Eric Cronin, and I'm Gary McNamara. By the way, we're not picking on Seattle, and we're not picking on New York, and we're not picking on California.
1: Yeah.
0: But these are the places where they are really trying the socialist slash communist experiment.
1: Yeah.
0: And so that's what the focus is, since we live in a democratic capitalist society. And when I say democratic, that is the umbrella of democracy over a constitutional republic, capitalist society, which is what we are. And they believe that it's wrong. But when you look at the demonization of business, business has to be bad. Billionaires have to be bad. Get rid of billionaires.
1: Yes.
0: If you get rid of billionaires, you really don't have major corporations. They don't exist.
1: Right.
0: Well, then who takes over the corporations? If the billionaires aren't there, what's left? The state.
1: Yep.
0: What was the Green New Deal about? The Green New Deal was making it so corporations could make a profit.
1: Right.
0: So, what would have to take over?
1: The government.
0: Government.
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5: CBS News Brief. President Trump is scheduled to meet with Chinese President Xi Jinping in Beirut this week. Here's CBS's Stacey Lin.
6: The leaders are expected to discuss trade.
7: We're doing a lot of business, but it's smart business.
6: Artificial intelligence, export controls, the war with Iran, and U.S. arms sales to Taiwan.
5: The president says he wants Congress to suspend the 18 cents a gallon federal gas tax.
7: Until it's appropriate, It's a small percentage, but it's still money.
5: 18 Americans evacuated from a cruise ship hit with an outbreak of hantavirus are being monitored, most of them at a medical center in Nebraska. CBS's Ian Lee is in Omaha.
8: The Hondius was carrying roughly 150 people from 23 countries with at least 11 possible cases. Seven Americans flew home earlier and are being monitored locally.
5: Three people on the ship died. CBS News Brief. I'm Christopher Cruz.
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10: From the Platte Valley Bank Weather Center, I'm meteorologist Megan Mulford. Partly cloudy skies overnight with lows around 49. Winds out of the northwest, 5 to 10 miles an hour. Daytime highs approaching 78 Tuesday. Bright sunshine expected. Lows dip down to about 46 Tuesday night. Clear skies. Warmer Wednesday and Thursday with highs from the mid-80s to the low 90s. Currently, it's 68 degrees.
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0: And we are Red Eye Radio. I'm Gary McNamara. He's Eric Harley. Coming up in just a minute, two major newspapers who support the president and his initiatives on Iran say, hey, it's time to do something now. We'll get to that coming up.
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0: All right, two editorials yesterday on the same day. One from the New York Post that supports what the president is doing in Iran, but wrote the editorial yesterday, reopen the strait and quit playing along with Iran.

0: Republican legislature's map without regard to its impact on minority voting power.
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1: Amazon says it's ending the sale of some e-bikes in California. From San Francisco, KCBS radio reporter Mike DeWald reports, the decision follows a rise in injuries and deaths tied to the e-bikes and e-motorcycles.
7: At least in California, Amazon says it will stop selling e-bikes and e-motorcycles that reach 30, 40, even 60 miles per hour. San Mateo County District Attorney Stephen Wagstaff welcomes the move by Amazon as DAs across the state push to crack down on manufacturers that make going too fast too easy.
8: Here, with just a little turn of a wrench, you can turn this e-bike into a motorcycle very easy.
7: The catch is products by third-party sellers are still showing up. Amazon says it's investigating and removing non-compliant products. Mike DeWald for CBS News, San Francisco.
1: Federal agents are investigating the deaths of 6 people thought to be immigrants as a potential human smuggling event. They were found inside a shipping container at a rail yard near the Mexico border in Laredo, Texas, Sunday. Christopher Cruz, CBS News.
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10: From the Platte Valley Bank Weather Center, I'm meteorologist Megan Mulford. Lows level off around 49 overnight under mainly clear skies. Winds out of the northwest, 5 to 10 miles an hour. Daytime highs approaching 78 Tuesday. Bright sunshine expected. Tuesday night, lows level off around 46. Bright sunshine expected Wednesday with daytime highs approaching 91. 86 Thursday. Currently 66.
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12: Now, it's Red Eye Radio. Gary McNamara and Eric Harley talk about everything from politics to social issues and news of the day. Whether you're up late or you're just starting your day, welcome to the show. From the Relief Factor Studios, this is Red Eye Radio.
13: All across America, we are Red Eye Radio. I'm Gary McNamara. He's Eric Harley. Hi.
14: Hello.
15: Hello.
13: All right. So when Democrats, for example, in New York and other states are complaining about high electricity prices, we told you a long time ago that was the goal of the Democrats. And yeah, we always go back to Obama officially announcing it back in 2008 when he was running for president, that said, under his plan, electricity prices would naturally not go up, would naturally skyrocket. That was the goal of President Obama, and that's what Democrats wanted. That's why, remember the Roman rally in Denver?
14: Yes.
13: Yeah. You know, the deity-like status.
14: I thought they were going to send lions out to eat Christians.
13: The pledge when what's-his-name from Red Hot Chili Peppers said because Obama became president, he would only flush after a number one and not after He would

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2: The Eurovision semifinals getting underway, but a few entrants will be missing from the singing competition.
3: This was Spain's entry in last year's Eurovision Song Contest. There will be no 2026 entry. Spain is among five countries boycotting the event in protest at Israel's inclusion. And this week, Spain announced it also won't be broadcasting Saturday's final. Ireland and Slovenia also say they'll show alternate programming during that time slot. Slovenia planning to show a series called Voices of Palestine instead. Vicky Barker, CBS News, London.
2: Strike Force 5 was back together last night.
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4: Come on, what's better than this? 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
6: From the Platte Valley Bank Weather Center, I'm meteorologist Megan Mulford. Lows dip down to about 49 overnight under clear skies, winds out of the northwest, 5 to 10 miles an hour. Ample sunshine expected again Tuesday, daytime highs approaching 78. Tuesday night, lows around 46. Temperatures well above average Wednesday and Thursday, with highs from the mid-80s to the low 90s. Right now, it's 62 degrees.
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8: Now, it's Red Eye Radio. Gary McNamara and Eric Harley talk about everything from politics to social issues and news of the day. Whether you're up late or you're just starting your day, welcome to the show. 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
9: All across America, we are Red Eye Radio. He is Eric Carley, and I'm Gary McNamara. Good morning. Thank you for being here.
10: We'd like to welcome our friends in Venezuela, our new 51st state. Hola, and welcome.
9: Oh, my, just stop it. Stop it, for God's sakes.
10: Then he says, when he's done in office here in the States, he's thinking about going down there to run. See, I told you during the break, during the pre-show meeting, this is why he doesn't drink. Imagine what he would say if he did.
11: I'm going to go down there and run. I'll tell you what, I'm going to be the president of Venezuela. Venezuela. 51st state. I'm gonna win. I'm gonna make Venezuela great again.
9: Trump on Monday said that he was seriously considering making Venezuela the 51st state, even though he has no power to do so.
10: Right.
9: Citing the abundance of natural resources and reasserting his claim that the Venezuelan people love him, he made the remarks to Fox News' John Roberts in a phone call that saw him add, "Venezuela loves Trump." The president previously quipped that he may retire by seeking the Venezuelan presidency once his term at the White House ends. He has pointed to the extraction of the former president Maduro as bolstering the popularity in his country. Our relationship with Venezuela has been amazing. The people

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2: The leader of a group linked to a notorious Mexican drug cartel has been detained.
3: Authorities say they recovered weapons, drugs, cash, 11 vehicles, 6 motorcycles, and 7 Tigers during the arrest of Jose Antonio Cortez Huerta. The 39-year-old leader of a cell affiliated with the Northeast Cartel was arrested in Nuevo León. A 41-year-old woman was also detained. Some Mexican drug cartels are known to house exotic cats as symbols of power and occasionally to dispose of their enemies. Jennifer Kuiper, CBS News.
4: 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Lieutenant Pete Maverick Mitchell is celebrating a milestone, and you're invited to the party.
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4: 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Deborah Rodriguez, CBS News.
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7: From the Platte Valley Bank Weather Center, I'm meteorologist Megan Mulford. 79 today, under sunny skies, winds out of the north 5 to 10 miles an hour. 47 tonight, 91 tomorrow. Dry with temps well above average Thursday and Friday, and highs in the mid-80s. Taking a look at the extended forecast, 87 Saturday, 76 Sunday, and 70 on Monday. Currently, 61.
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9: Now, it's Red Eye Radio. Gary McNamara and Eric Harley talk about everything from politics to social issues and news of the day. Whether you're up late or you're just starting your day, welcome to the show from the Relief Factor Studios. 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
10: All across America, we are Red Eye Radio. He is Eric Harley, and I'm Gary McNamara. All right, the best thing that Trump said yesterday. You ready?
11: Okay.
10: All right, here we go. This is the best thing that Trump said yesterday. You have me up over here?
11: All right.
10: Okay, here we go. All right.
12: But I have a new way out. I'm going to propose something the opposite of what I want, and we will have massive amounts of legislation. No, just all I have to do is say, we will not build the wall. And they'll demand it.
13: Diabolically.
12: No, I'm going to do it, Kenny. We'll put it in. I'm going to go the opposite. Whatever is bad, I'm going to go for it, and they'll approve what's good. Fine.
14: We kind of suggested that along the way on a couple of things.
10: Yes, we did. We absolutely did. That great.
14: Yeah. I mean, there are some things that won't work, but he could do, it's basically Costanza, do the opposite.
10: The opposite.
14: Yeah.
10: Saw Seinfeld say, because when, remember he came up and he's the one that convinced him.
14: Yeah.
10: Well, if everything you do is wrong, then the opposite would have to be right.
14: And yeah, said, exactly.
10: He said, that was the dumbest thing I ever said on the, you know, on the show, as if the opposite is actually going to work. And he said, I've actually gotten letters from people who have done that and said, it worked.
14: And it, for Costanza, I mean, it works a little, you know, I mean, so. Yeah.
10: I love it when he's in the car with the woman and she said, "Do you want to come up?" He goes, "No, I don't think so. We haven't known each other long enough."
14: Yeah.
10: She said, "Who are you, George Costanza?" "I'm the opposite of every man you've ever met."
14: Well, it's

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4: From the Platte Valley Bank Weather Center, I'm meteorologist Derek Height. Highs around 79. Today, under clear skies, winds out of the north, 5 to 10 miles an hour. Lows dip down to about 47. Tonight, clear skies. Lots of sunshine. Tomorrow, 91. Dry with temperatures well above average Thursday and Friday, and highs in the mid-80s. Currently, it's 57 degrees.
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6: Okay, in the morning from Westwood One. Good morning, I'm John Trout. It's Tuesday, May 12th, 2026. Here's what's coming up on America in the Morning.
7: As Americans feel pain at the pump due to the Iran war, President Trump says he'll try and help. Sagar Meghani, Washington.
8: Democrats appealing a decision made over Virginia's redistricting maps with the U.S. High Court. I'm Clayton Neville.
9: An American and a French woman from that ship stricken with hantavirus test positive.
10: We're putting as many measures in place as possible.
9: I'm Julie Walker.
11: On Wall Street, the S&P 500 index and the NASDAQ each open at fresh record highs yet again this morning. I'm Jessica Ettinger.
12: Police in Laredo, Texas are investigating after 6 bodies were found inside a shipping container near the U.S.-Mexico border. I'm Jennifer King.
13: Optimism in the job market is falling for young Americans as older adults stay upbeat. I'm Haya Kunjwani.
6: All ahead on America in the Morning. It's 7 after. President Trump is saying the fragile ceasefire between the United States and Iran is on what he calls life support after receiving Tehran's response to his ceasefire proposal and is not ruling out a return to the war if the Iranian government cannot meet the president's goals. Washington correspondent Sagar Meghani reports as the Strait of Hormuz remains blocked to shipping, the president is considering a suspension of the federal gasoline tax.
7: President Trump says the Iran war ceasefire is not in good shape.
14: It's on life support.
7: The president spoke hours after rejecting Tehran's latest proposal for ending the war.
14: I would call it the weakest right now. After reading the piece of garbage they sent us, I didn't even finish reading it.
15: برای ما رضایت دیگران مهم نیست.
7: Iran's foreign ministry says it doesn't care if anyone's unhappy with the proposal. The two sides remain far apart on issues from rolling back Iran's nuclear activities to the U.S. blockade of its ports. President Trump's expected to use this week's China trip to urge President Xi Jinping into pressuring Iran. Beijing is the biggest buyer of Iran's sanctioned crude oil.
14: Yeah, I'm going to reduce until the... Let me tell you, as soon as this is over with Iran, as soon as it's over, you're going to see gasoline and oil drop like a rock.
7: As Americans feel pain at the pump due to the Iran war, President Trump says he'll try and help. The president says he'll move to suspend the federal gasoline tax, which adds about 18 cents per gallon of gas.
14: Until it's appropriate, yeah. Mr. President. It's a small percentage, but it's still money.
7: AAA says the average national gas price is $4.52 a gallon, 50% higher than the average before the war started. The president cannot suspend the federal tax on his own. Congress

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1: Good morning. It is 6 minutes past six on a Tuesday. As we get an update on weather, here's meteorologist Don Day.
2: Here's your forecast from the Platte Valley Bank Weather Center. Temperatures in the middle to upper 70s today. Light northwest to north breezes. Overall, a pleasant day. Upper 40s tonight. Highs will be mid to upper 80s and partly cloudy on Wednesday. Now, Wednesday afternoon and evening, a couple of isolated gusty showers and thunderstorms. Lows Wednesday night, low to mid 50s. Sunny and breezy. Temperatures will be reaching the low to mid 80s Thursday, low to mid 80s Friday and Saturday. Nights 40s and 50s. Increasingly cloudy Sunday. Sunday night and Monday, a chance of showers and colder.
1: Well, we did hit 90 degrees for a high temperature in Scottsbluff yesterday. The overnight low was 46. Average high for today is 70 with an average low of 42. Our record high for today, 93 degrees. That was back in just last year, 2025, and a record low of 15 degrees back in 1983. Our sunrise this morning was at 5:37. It will be setting at 8:05 this evening. And as we check conditions around the region this morning, we are seeing clear skies all around. Alliance now at 47 degrees. It's 41 in Chadron. Ogallala has 59, Sydney with 51, 49 at Kimball, 47 in Pine Bluffs, also 47 in Cheyenne, Torrington now at 52 degrees, and here in Scottsbluff at Western Nebraska Regional Airport, a temperature of 55 degrees, the dew point at 29 with 36% relative humidity, a westerly wind at about 5 to 10 miles per hour. The barometer is rising 30.18 inches, and again, 55 degrees at the airport. We are at 54 at our studios at KNEB.
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1: We are at 9 past 6 on this Tuesday morning, set for an early look at some news headlines. Organizers of the Platte Valley Company's Monument Marathon have officially kicked off efforts that will culminate in the 15th annual running of the event in September. During a news conference in Scottsbluff yesterday, they discussed various aspects around the fundraiser, which will include the full and half marathons and the 5K, with a new corporate challenge involving small, medium, and large companies this year. PVC Chairman and CEO Hod Cosman told reporters that every year participants marvel not only at the scenery of the marathon, but also our people.
5: I hear that time and time again, that we are so well organized. Everybody is so excited. There's a different flavor at every stop. And it is built and built and built a reputation, not only of WNCC and the marathon, but of our community. And especially as you talk to people from all around the world that come here to run, it's really, really exciting.
1: Last year's race saw new records in the men's and women's full marathons, with nearly $81,400 raised for scholarships through the WNCC Foundation. Foundation Director and Race Coordinator Jennifer Reisig is hopeful last year's record of 669 runners can be broken again, and so far, 202 had registered as of yesterday, more than 10% ahead of the registration figure of 180 at the same time last year. 2 weeks ago, Garing High School was the target of a swatting call purporting a threat at the school. Well, late yesterday morning, a lion

0: Alliance High School was put into lockdown following a bogus bomb threat. By midday, Alliance Police Chief David Levitt said all available intelligence and investigative information indicated the threat wasn't real. However, in the interest of student and staff safety, school administration made the decision to evacuate Alliance High School. There were also several schools in Tennessee that were the target of hoax bomb threats yesterday. The Alliance Police Department is actively investigating the threat and working closely with school officials to ensure the safety of students, staff, and the community. It'll be a short summer for Scottsbluff High School senior Aiden Einkorn as he gets ready to enter the military academy at West Point after graduation. Einkorn told reporters recently receiving the direct appointment was a long, difficult process with a lot of waiting, including one point about 1 week prior where he was resigned to taking a different route to reach the New York institution. He said among the influences that made him seek admittance to the military was the summer leader's experience at West Point after his junior year.
1: It was such a cool and amazing experience. I got to tour the grounds of West Point itself. I got to go through all the buildings. I got to see the museums, some of their workshops and like the labs, classrooms. I got to eat food with like cadets there as well. And I think that was really the beginning of everything.
0: The other influence was his dad, Jeff Gleason, who retired this past February after 20 years in the Army. Aiden and the family will go to New York a bit early as tourists ahead of his R-Day introduction at the Academy June 29th, which will be followed by 6 weeks of intensive basic plus physical training known as BEAST. Check out our Rural Radio Scottsbluff app presented by Regional West. 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
4: 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This is John Gatline with the USDA Market News Service with your morning market report. On May 11, 2026, at Oklahoma National Stockyards feeder cattle in Oklahoma City, Oklahoma, receipts totaled 3302, last report is 6526, and a year ago at 6345. Steers, medium and large ones, three weights, 620 to 640, four weights, 525 to 580, five weights, 440 to 510, six weights, 401 to 458, seven weights, 360 to 398, eight weights, 343 to 375, nine weights, 317 to 343, and 1,000 weights, 299 to 311. Heifers, medium and large ones, three weights, 485 to 575, four weights, 447.5 to 497.5, five weights, 397 to 459, six weights, 349 to 410, seven weights, 330 to 370, eight weights, 308 to 334, nine weights, 3 to 309, and 1,000 weights, 302, package deal. Sioux Falls Regional Cattle Auction in Worthing, South Dakota, receipts total 1931, last report 3910, and a year ago at 1788. Steers, medium and large ones, three weights, package deal at 715, four weights, 540 to 670, five weights, 472.5 to 555, six weights, 492.5, seven weights, 385 to 439, eight weights, 355 to 381, nine weights, 332 to 352.5. Heifers, medium and large ones, 4 weights, 480 to 535, 5 weights, 425 to 507.5, 6 weights, 371 to 445, 7 weights, 349 to 395, 8 weights, 324 to 349. 9 weights, 319 to 327. Thank you.
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8: You don't have much longer in a lot of Western Forest State, at least on the cool season grasses, to get some moisture before things really turn to the point where they're not recoverable this year.
9: I'm Alex Makovica reporting on the Rural Radio Network. Nebraska producers facing worsening drought conditions, and they're now approaching a critical stretch. That's according to Nebraska Extension climatologist Eric Hunt. He says the lack of rain during what's typically the wettest time of year is quickly building moisture deficits across the state, especially in western Nebraska.
8: You know, now we are now entering into our climatologically wettest time of year, so us not getting any moisture at all for a 10 to 14 day period is really actually starting to accumulate the deficits.
9: Yesterday's crop progress report showing Nebraska's pasture and range conditions rate almost 80% poor to very poor, about 15% fair, and just 5% good, with none rated excellent.
8: I'm not sure I've ever seen a number quite that low this time of year. I mean, that's the type of number you see like in September, October, after you've had a major drought. So, I mean, for the fact that we're that poor at this portion of the year leads me to think that we don't have much longer in the western half of state.
9: But there is some silver lining, at least for some portions of the state.
8: I really do think that as we head into June and the summer, that we will start seeing better chances for more consistent moisture getting into this, you know, through the entire state and the entire region. The real problem, though, is that I don't necessarily see a signal that just says that we're just going to get really, really, really good moisture all summer long.
9: Nearly two-thirds of the state is now in D3 extreme drought, and the worst category, D4, now accounts for just shy of 5%. From the Nebraska Soybean Board studios, brought to you by Nebraska soybean farmers and their checkoff, I'm Alex Makovica reporting.
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9: As Nebraska celebrates Beef Month, U.S. Senator Pete Ricketts has introduced legislation that would label cell-cultivated and plant-based meat alternatives. Steve White has this story.
15: Milk doesn't come from almonds, and meat doesn't come from a lab. That's the opinion of Senator Pete Ricketts.
16: So it's funny you say that, because when I told my wife about the Fair Labels Act, she's like, is that going to cover almond milk, too? And I'm like, it doesn't actually cover almond milk. But the Fair Labels Act would say, look, if you're producing a meat substitute, you can't call it meat. Plant-based or whatever, you've got to tell the proper ingredients. It's got to be labeled so that consumers can make a proper choice and know whether they're buying real protein from a, you know, from an animal versus something that is made or something that's a replica of it.
15: Ricketts has proposed legislation to label plant and cell-based meat alternatives and has the support of the National Cattlemen's Beef Association.
9: Thanks, Steve. Happening later this weekend, hundreds of volunteer firefighters from across the state will gather in Grand Island. It's for the 89th annual Nebraska State Fire School. That event featuring almost 30 hands-on classes that will cover everything from grain engulfment rescue and rural water supply to even hazardous materials response. The training comes as rural fire departments remain critical across the state. Nebraska having about 450 all-volunteer state fire department, or all-volunteer fire departments, I should say, and just 6 fully paid departments statewide. More than 15,000 volunteer firefighters protect communities across the state, especially in rural areas where departments are often responding to wildfires, farm accidents, and severe weather emergencies. And on the slate later today, Nebraska will have a voice in a Senate Ag Committee hearing that's focused on fertilizer supply, pricing, and market transparency. Among those testifying is Omaha businessman Josh Wessling behind Project Meadowlark near Gothenburg. I'm Alex McAvica.
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20: With so much day-to-day activity on any farm or ranch, it can be difficult to plan ahead or simply understand basic goals and preparations for the future of the operation. UNL Ag Economics Professor Jay Parsons says, having a mission or vision statement is critical to setting goals, making good decisions, and the very future of the operation. He says that starts with determining what your values are.
21: Let's start with a short discussion on values and what they are. Values are standards, beliefs, or qualities that you consider worth upholding or pursuing. Values are the way you think things should be. So they're an ideal picture of how you think people should communicate and treat each other and how they should interact with the environment around them. Values are what you stand for. They're things that you don't compromise on. If one of your values is honesty, you don't just lie when it's convenient for you. Values can be on different levels. Values can be personal. I mentioned honesty. Spirituality would be another one. Things that you typically put in the bucket of being family values. It can also be economic values. What kind of lifestyle do you want to live? Values of saving money up for retirement and such. Values can be operational, the way you do things, the way you grow your crops. Maybe it's basically the quality that you produce or how you go about producing that in terms of being organic or non-organic. Different things like that can be a part of your value system. And in that same bucket, there's environmental values out there, basically maintaining the soil and the environment around you. Water quality issues and stuff like that can enter into and be a core value of the way you do things and the way you think things through. And then there's community values, which is, you know, just communication with those around you, the way you treat each other, general respect for each other, and helping each other out. Those values need to get conglomerated into either a mission or a vision statement. And either one of these is a statement of the purpose of the operation, and that they explain a little bit about what the business organization is, the products and services that they actually put out. the direction of that business, the reason it is in business. And in the case of a vision statement, in particular, it should be more of a long run focus of the operation. Matter of fact, that's one of the distinguishing features a little bit between a mission and a vision statement, is the vision is looking out a little bit more in a futuristic sense. The statement should also explain the uniqueness of the business. Okay, they should incorporate those values, the uniqueness of the people involved, and the combination of products and services that that business is providing. So I mentioned vision or mission, and as I said earlier, there is a subtle difference with them between them in that the vision is more broad and more future-oriented. It's like a goal out there on the horizon 10, 20, 30 years down the road, more of an idealistic view of where you would like to be. Little more general in nature. A mission statement is more focused, and it's on how you will get to that horizon. When you see these statements put out by businesses, whether the farm business or any business for that matter, sometimes it's hard to tell the difference between the two. And sometimes it's very hard to find a business that actually puts out both of these. So I'm not advocating that you need to have both a vision and a mission statement, but you should certainly take the time to put together one or the other. And both of them should be foundationally based on your value system. What is it that's important to you? So you take those things that you think are important, you provide some direction in the way you'd like to go with those, and state some very clear objectives. Like, I would like to increase the quality of the soil on my operation or something like that. And you want to incorporate that then in your vision and your mission statement.
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1: Enjoying strawberries this time of year? A summertime, really now anytime, fruit treat, and one enjoyed in many parts of the world. Thank USDA Strawberry Research and Breeding Program for that. As research geneticist Kim Lewers explains,
22: the strawberry breeding program started at 1910. It was told to me, and I have not found anybody that can dispute it. It is considered the longest continuously running strawberry breeding program in the world.
1: And perhaps more significant to those and us who are strawberry consumers,
22: it has been credited for creating the strawberry industry.
1: And while we are enjoying, say, fresh strawberries and cream or a homemade strawberry smoothie drink, Kim Lewers, by all means, tell us the story about USDA's role in creating the strawberry industry.
22: What I mean by that is you can grow things in your backyard, they can grow wild in the woods, but it's not really an industry until they can be harvested and then shipped for market. And one of the problems with the early strawberries and wild strawberries, if you've ever had them, is that they're very tender. And almost as soon as you touch them, you've got juice on your fingers, which is kind of fun when you're picking wild fruit in the woods, but not so great when you want to have them ready for a store.
1: So the industry, in essence, began when shippable varieties were developed. That occurred in 1931, with the creation of the Blakemore cultivar, the first type of strawberry easily shipped nationwide.
22: The majority of the strawberries were grown in the Tennessee Valley, and they were shipped to Chicago. And that was the beginning of the strawberry market and industry, at least as it has been recorded. I was not there in the 1930s.
1: At one point, the Blakemore variety made up 82% of the nation's strawberry crop. However, a threat in the early 1950s led USDA's strawberry breeding program to save the developing strawberry industry.
22: There was a disease that came around, and it nearly devastated the industry. And my predecessor, George Darrow, was aware of the disease.
1: Efforts to combat the red steel root rot disease in strawberries led to development of the Steelmaster variety in 1954.
22: So basically, he in advance saved a newborn industry by creating disease-resistant strawberries, and we've been focusing on that ever since.
1: So with that, a toast to the ARS Strawberry Breeding Program, as in raising a piece of toast with strawberry jam in salute, that is. I'm Rod Bain reporting for the U.S. Department of Agriculture in Washington, D.C.
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4: CBS News Brief. The head of the World Health Organization, Tedros Ghebreyesus, is urging calm after passengers on the hantavirus-infected cruise ship headed to their home countries.
23: At the moment, there is no sign that we are seeing the start of a larger outbreak.
4: 16 Americans are being monitored at a hospital in Omaha, two, including one who is infected, in Atlanta. Spain says one of its nationals has also tested positive. President Trump pushing for suspension of the 18-cent gas tax for drivers like these two in Los Angeles.
24: I know it was like $6.50 last time I was here. Now it's almost $7.
25: Weekly, probably $400, $500.
4: The mayor of Arcadia, California, has agreed to plead guilty to acting as an agent for China. U.S. Attorney Amanda Elbogen.
26: The campaign that China is engaging in and enlisting agents here really undermines our national security.
4: CBS News Brief. I'm Deborah Rodriguez.
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29: Temperatures will be a touch cooler today before just going right back up again as we head on into Wednesday through Saturday. A cool front moving along the U.S.-Canadian border has sent cooler, drier air south, but we're still going to make it well into the 70s today. Then we're going to be well into the 80s to near 90 Wednesday, and then for Thursday and Friday and Saturday, probably looking at 80-degree temperatures. We have a small chance for a few gusty, isolated showers and thunderstorms tomorrow afternoon and evening. Nothing to write home about, but a few cells will pop up later in the day on Wednesday. And then until then, through Saturday, very quiet weather. Things look a bit more interesting come late Sunday into Monday. A cold front combined with some Pacific moisture could come together for clouds, a change in temperature, and an increasing chance of rain shower and thunderstorm activity across the region Sunday, Sunday night, and into Monday. Until then, however, not a lot going on.
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5: Here's your forecast from the Platte Valley Bank Weather Center. Temperatures in the middle to upper 70s today. Light northwest to north breezes. Overall, a pleasant day. Upper 40s tonight. Highs will be mid to upper 80s and partly cloudy on Wednesday. Now, Wednesday afternoon and evening, a couple of isolated gusty showers and thunderstorms. Lows Wednesday night, low to mid 50s. Sunny and breezy. Temperatures will be reaching the low to mid 80s Thursday, low to mid 80s Friday and Saturday. Nights 40s and 50s. Increasingly cloudy Sunday. Sunday night and Monday, a chance of showers and colder.
6: Right now at our Scottsbluff studios, under sunny skies, we have 53 degrees at KNEB.
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12: I did a play-by-play of the scene there, and you can hear people in the background. 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
8: And a century of the Department of Agriculture's radio service. In various forms, in a variety of ways, telling the story of agriculture and USDA since, well, almost the dawn of commercial radio itself. I'm Rod Bain. Several radio spirits join us as we continue our periodic look through 2026 at a century of USDA radio in this edition of Agriculture USA. A pioneer on multiple levels, Brenda Curtis was the first female USDA radio news reporter and producer when she joined the Department of Agriculture in 1979. What made her stand out was her tenacity, dedication, and passion, particularly in the realm of trade. One of her first major assignments, the lifting of the U.S. embargo on grain shipments to the then Soviet Union in 1981.
13: The first grain exports leave for Russia. This was like I would leave my office, run down the hall to the newsroom to tear off the ticker tape, run back, record it, through the tape to put on the news, and we usually got it on at 4:59.
8: For a 5 o'clock p.m. deadline. Yet it wasn't until a 1988 meeting with the then Agriculture Undersecretary Daniel Amstutz that Brenda's passion for global agricultural trade coverage blossomed.
13: This is an undersecretary. I am, believe me, no big deal here. And I go down to do an interview with him. It was on the Russian grain trade. And he said, Brenda, tell me, how much do you know about grain trade? And I said, sir, I don't know anything about grain trade. And he said, I'll tell you what. He handed me a book called The Great Grain Robbery. He said, you go read it. Come back in 2 days. We'll do the interview. It's the best thing that happened to me.
8: From there, Brenda's reporting reflected what was the growth of world ag trade frameworks and policies over a three-decade period. From the expansion and growth of the multilateral trade framework and organizations, various USDA-led ag trade missions, and food, beverage, and ag trade shows around the world, such as this 2005 report from Cologne, Germany.
14: Anuga is the largest food show in the world, but if you want to grow your business overseas, then getting into this giant food show, Anuga, is a must.
8: Much of that reporting done well before laptops and audio recording and editing programs were the norm.
13: In the old days, I called the report in, fed him some tape, and then he would edit it back here.
8: Brenda is referring to her USDA radio colleague, Gary Crawford. Together, they formed a three-decade partnership that brought the news of the Agriculture Department and food and farming in general here and abroad.
13: He's the one who should be given enormous credit. He had to come in sometimes at midnight because it was noon there or vice versa. As time went on, I depended more and more on Gary for his genius production, engineering, whatever. There's no question I could not have done anything that I'd done without Gary.
8: Beyond her outreach as a reporter bringing the world of agriculture from all over the globe, Brenda's skills of outreach also applied to bringing others to understand the medium of radio and its importance in the context of agricultural extension.
13: FAS, one of their programs was to bring professors, students, and so forth over from India and Bangladesh to show them Michigan State, the farms, and so forth. I taught some classes in Cairo. The first time I went to Egypt with this FAS group from Michigan State, when I say taught, it was home economists that would come to these lectures on washing hands and very simple things. And I would do a back and forth up and down the rows with a microphone and so forth, talking to the women, things like that.
8: Her dedication at times was met with danger. Riots in Seattle during a multilateral ministerial post-9/11 reactions to U.S. citizens and government officials in Egypt. Yet that dedication, that passion, through the reporter eyes of Brenda Curtis, allowed for a unique perspective of U.S. agriculture until her retirement in 2009, a perspective few have presented since. This has been Agriculture USA. I'm Rod Bain, reporting for the U.S. Department of Agriculture in Washington, D.C.
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8: A shift in weather conditions means
16: some rapid planting progress as you move into some of the key Midwestern production areas.
8: USDA meteorologist Brad Rippey says just for corn alone for the period ending May 10th.
16: In fact, 19% of the intended U.S. acreage was planted just during the last week, the week ending May 10th, and that brings the overall number to 57% of the corn planted, staying ahead of the five-year average of 52%, but slightly behind last year's 59%.
8: While for soybeans,
16: same picture. We saw a nice advance during the week of 16 percentage points and overall reaching 49% planted for U.S. soybeans, significantly ahead of the five-year average of 36% and staying ahead of last year's 45%.
8: I'm Rod Bain reporting for the U.S. Department of Agriculture in Washington, D.C.
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19: Time to check sports this morning on the Rural Radio Network. I'm Chris Cottrell. Today starts a busy three-day stretch for high school track and field teams in the region with district meets getting started. Today it's the B6 meet at Alliance starting at 10 a.m. Then tomorrow you've got Baird hosting the D9 meet, and Thursday area Class C schools compete at the C9 meet in Grant. We'll have Trayton Harmon on hand for all three, gathering photo galleries and results. Also in high school sports today, it's Baird hosting their boys golf invite. Upwards of 18 schools expected to be on hand at Chimney Rock Golf Course today, opening tee shots at 9 o'clock this morning. Back to last week and catching up on the Gearing Activities Awards Banquet, the Outstanding Male Athlete of the Year, Bo Gable. On the female side for Athlete of the Year, that was Jaclyn Brown. Gable was also awarded the Heart of a Champion Award, while Gearing's Grit Award went to Axton Stone. The 32nd Annual Panhandle Prep All-Star Basketball Games are set to be played on Friday, May 29th at Scottsbluff High School. Coaches and rosters have been announced, and you can find the full press release posted on the website. Stanley Cup playoffs last night on KOLT. The Colorado Avalanche looking to bury the Wild under a two-game deficit once again. Both teams already with goals in the third period. The Avs and Minnesota tied at two in the third.
20: Bogosian with it. Turnover. Drury down low for Parker Kelly. Kibby Ranta knocks it away for Middleton. Drury works it loose. One-timer. Score! Go ahead and Sally Parker Kelly! A one-timer from Edina beats Volstead, and the Avalanche have the lead back. It's 3-2 Colorado.
19: Connor McGahee had the call on Altitude Sports. The Avs go in front, and in the final minute of the game, two empty net goals from Nathan McKinnon and Brock Nelson. The Avs win game 2-5-2. They take a commanding 3-1 series lead. Game 5 set to be back in Denver tomorrow night at 6 o'clock. After a three-game home sweep over Iowa, the Husker baseball team, number 24 nationally this week, NU 37-14 overall, and they just capped off a perfect 15-0 season at home. During Big Ten play, it's a busy week this week for Nebraska and head coach Will Bolt, including a road game tonight.
21: We're going to take a bus ride, you know, up to Omaha and get after it. And then we're going to turn right back around on Wednesday and head to Minnesota. So it's, you know, a couple bus rides this week. But again, there's no rest for the weary. I mean, this is the best time of year. No more school. And we just get to go compete.
19: The Huskers at Creighton tonight, the third meeting of the season between the two teams. Nebraska having won a pair of one-run games in the first two matchups. We'll have the broadcast here on KNEB with the pregame show at 4:30. First pitch is set for 5 o'clock. Men's basketball news, Nebraska continuing to reload its front court. Head coach Fred Hoiberg announcing yesterday that South Dakota State transfer Damon Wilkinson has signed with the Husker basketball program. Wilkinson, a 6'10", 245-pound forward from DeSmet, South Dakota, comes to Lincoln after spending his first 3 years at South Dakota State, earning honorable mention all Summit League honors this past season. Wilkinson played in all 32 games this past year, averaging 14 points per game and shooting 59%. This past weekend, it was the 17th annual Summit to Summit Run Walk, starting at Summit Christian College in Gearing, with runners and walkers heading to the top of the monument and then back to the school in total, 7.2 miles, and once again, the overall winner of the race was Nick Kazire, whose practice regimen shows his passion for running.
22: It just depends on the event, but on average, I run about 50 miles a week, and it kind of varies depending on what race I'm training for, like what workouts I'm doing and stuff like that.
19: The former Baird Tiger and UNK runner Nick Kazire's winning time this year, 42 minutes, 2 seconds. Full race results can be found on the website. Baseball elsewhere for us tonight on the network. The Colorado Rockies opening up a road series at the Pittsburgh Pirates. Colorado just 2-8 over their last 10 games, currently 16-15 in last place in the National League West. The Pirates fourth in a very competitive NL Central, but three games over 500, 22-19. We'll have the broadcast starting at 4 o'clock on KOLT 690 and 101.7. First pitch at around 4:40. That is the latest here at the Sports Desk this hour on the Rural Radio Network. I'm Chris Cottrell. Hey!
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1: Many people like to get popcorn when they go to the movies. 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
1: Today, popcorn is a must for many moviegoers, but theaters were slow to adopt the snack.
5: You would go in, and then during intermission, the men would go outside to smoke, and the women were kind of like, well, what do? They would go buy popcorn from the street vendors. Well, then the theater owners were a little upset because there was a mess.
1: Theaters began banning popcorn, but women could often sneak popcorn into the venue under their long dresses. Eventually, it was better to simply sell popcorn in the theater, make some money, and clean up the mess. Over the years, it's remained a mainstay snack.
5: Really, during the Depression, it became one of the snacks that you could get because it was so cheap. So it gave you the ability to have something in a time where you didn't have anything.
1: This museum has many great poppers, small to large, horse-drawn, and motorized. There's one popper tied to Paul Newman's line of popcorn that the local company produced.
5: Paul started his Newman's own line of popcorn, and you can see some examples behind me today. He purchased this cart. They used it for promotion in Central Park during his promotion of the Newman's Own.
1: And many of the carts here could do more than just popcorn.
5: Popcorn, peanuts. A lot of our carts you'll see kind of evolve from being just popcorn poppers to actually popcorn and peanut roasters. If you look around, you'll find a variety of different machines that give you those options.
1: It's an interesting collection, the only one of its kind in the world for the public to see, tracing the history of one of America's favorite snacks, popcorn. Traveling the Countryside in Marion, Ohio, I'm Andrew McCray.
6: Hello, I'm Lisa Betts Marquez, candidate for Scottsbluff County Commissioner, District 1. For more than a year, I've attended commissioner meetings, listening, asking questions, and engaging directly with the issues before the board. Those decisions matter, not just today, but in the years ahead. 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If you're ready for active, engaged leadership, I'd be honored to earn your vote on May 12th. I'm Lisa Betts Marquez for Scottsbluff County Commissioner.
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8: Ogallala Livestock regular sale with special stock cow and cow-calf pair sale this Wednesday, May 13th. Starting at 8:30 on weigh-ups, at 12:30 we'll sell baby calves, and at 1 p.m. cow-calf pairs followed by stock cows. In the stock cow division, Cooning Farms, 270 Angus and semi-Angus stock cows. They'll be three-year-old to short-term bred to K-cattle. Semi-Angus bulls due August 15th for 60 days. In the pair division, Haythorn Land and Cattle, 148 Angus and black, white, face, and red cows with 175-pound calves at side. They're all short, solid to short-term, and another 30 with 125 pound calves at side, also short, solid, and short term. Here's Brandon Newton, 100 Angus black, white face, and a few red cows with 200 pound calves at side. They'll be short, solid, and short term cows. RSP Cattle LLC, 80 Angus cows with Angus calves at side. They're all first calf to 9 year olds, a complete dispersion. The Logan Ranch, 51 head of Angus heifers with their first calf at side, weighing 150 pounds. Here's the Dove Ranch, 40 head of Angus and black, white face, short term cows with 250 pound calves at side. Jason Cobra Burstein, 30 head of Angus cows with calves inside. They'll be 3-year-old to 8-year-olds and tagged to match. Lee Struckmeyer, 30 black and red Angus heifers with red Angus sired calves inside. Here's Mark Wilson, 30 head of Angus heifers with March born calves inside. Here's Sioux Ranch, 17 Angus heifers with 150-pound calves inside. All this and many more valued consignments this Wednesday, May 13th at Ogallala Livestock regular sale with a special

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3: Back before everyone had a cell phone, payphones were just about everywhere. That setup inspired a Texas man named Dennis Dees. He knew that when anyone made a collect call on a payphone, the operator would cut in, asking which long-distance company you'd like to use. Dennis guessed most people would answer, "I don't care," "I don't know," or "It doesn't matter." So, Dennis created three long-distance companies using those exact names. Now, whenever a caller told the operator, "I don't know," "I don't care," or "It doesn't matter," Dennis's company would route the call and get the fee. Though progress soon made his idea obsolete, Dennis Dees was able to earn himself an amazing $100 million. One phone call at a time. And that's not pocket change. With the Success Journal, I'm Chris Whitting.
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13: I'm Deborah Rodriguez. The Iran war has triggered a big jump in gas prices. They're at an average $4.50 a gallon today. Now, we're getting a read on what the 10-week-old conflict is doing to overall inflation. The Labor Department reports the Consumer Price Index jumped 3.8% in April. Business analyst Jill Schlesinger.
14: The government says that the energy component of the Consumer Price Index was responsible for 40% of the overall increase. Gas is up 28.4% from a year ago. And one area that bears watching is electricity, which was up 2.1% month over month.
13: Defense Secretary Hegseth is on Capitol Hill this hour facing questions about the price of the war and the Pentagon's $1.5 trillion budget request. Minnesota Democrat Betty McCollum.
15: The cost of this war continues to rise as forces remain in the region. The Appropriations Committee has a fiduciary responsibility to the American people. So we will ask serious questions that need to be answered. And that's our constitutional duty.
13: President Trump has just announced talks with Cuba, which he's calling a failed country. The island's been suffering under the administration's months-long fuel blockade after Venezuelan President Nicolas Maduro's capture. 18 Americans exposed to the Hanta virus on an infected cruise ship are all in the U.S. now, 16 being monitored at a hospital in Nebraska. Two others, including one who's tested positive, are quarantining at a medical center in Atlanta. The WHO's Tedros Ghebreyesus.
16: At the moment, there is no sign that we are seeing the start of a larger outbreak.
13: Turns out a learning platform paid a ransom to get its service back up and running.
17: Thousands of colleges and K-12 schools use Canvas to manage their grades and assignments. Last week's shutdown disrupted many final exams. Weber State University student Lily Wayland was submitting an assignment when the hackers took over her screen.
18: Now that my data is breached, is there a way that I can get my safety back?
17: Canvas's parent company, Instructure, says it reached a deal with the hacking group Shiny Hunters for the return of the stolen data, including usernames and email addresses. The company did not say how much it paid. Michael Wallace, CBS News.
13: Settle for a virtual visit when you can't snag an in-person doctor's appointment? CBS's Michael George.
19: A UCLA study found that, contrary to some fears, the increased use of telemedicine visits that began during the pandemic have not led to an increase in overall doctor's visits and have not driven up healthcare costs. But that also means telemedicine hasn't done much to improve access to healthcare either.
13: This is CBS News.
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21: Vista is very valuable to my dad. The feeling that I have in my heart to know that he's being taken care of and he's got friends there, that's a big relief for me.
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24: 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That's what warms my heart.
25: I thought I was too young to come, but life is so much simpler here. I love it here. I have no other way to say it, but this is home.
26: Call the Vista and find out why residents become family.
13: Questions about an NBA superstar who may have reached the end of the line.
27: After a four-game sweep at the hands of Oklahoma City, the LA Lakers are out of the NBA playoffs, and 41-year-old star LeBron James said afterward he's not sure if he'll return for a record 24th NBA season.
28: I don't know. I mean, I don't know what the future holds for me, obviously, as it stands right now tonight. You know, I got a lot of time. I'll sit back, like I think I said it last year after we lost, I think, to Minnesota there. Go back and recalibrate with my family and talk with them.
27: About the playoff loss, James said, I left everything I could on the floor. Steve Kathan, CBS News.
13: The Iran war has jacked up prices for a lot of things. Now it's draining the color from snack packaging. A Japanese company says chemical shortages triggered by the closure in the Strait of Hormuz, making it difficult to manufacture paints and printing ink. They're switching their bags to black and white. Deborah Rodriguez, CBS News.
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1: Good morning. It is 6 minutes past 7 o'clock on a Tuesday as we get an update on weather. Here's meteorologist Don Day.
2: Here's your forecast from the Platte Valley Bank Weather Center. Temperatures in the middle to upper 70s today. Light northwest to north breezes. Overall,

0: Here's your forecast from the Platte Valley Bank Weather Center. Temperatures in the middle to upper 70s today. Light northwest to north breezes. Overall, a pleasant day. Upper 40s tonight. Highs will be mid to upper 80s and partly cloudy on Wednesday. Now, Wednesday afternoon and evening, a couple of isolated gusty showers and thunderstorms. Lows Wednesday night, low to mid 50s. Sunny and breezy. Temperatures will be reaching the low to mid 80s Thursday, low to mid 80s Friday and Saturday. Nights 40s and 50s. Increasingly cloudy Sunday. Sunday night and Monday, a chance of showers and colder.
1: We had 90 degrees for a high temperature in Scottsbluff yesterday. The overnight low was 46. Today's average high is 70 with an average low of 42. Our record high, 93 degrees. That was just last year, 2025. And a record low of 15 degrees back in 1983. Sunrise this morning was at 5:37. It will be setting at 8:05 this evening. And we are seeing clear skies across the region this morning. Alliance now at 52 degrees, 48 in Chadron. Ogallala with 62, 54 degrees in Sydney. Kimball now at 54 as well, 52 in Pine Bluffs. Cheyenne reporting 50. It's 52 in Torrington. And here in Scottsbluff at Western Nebraska Regional Airport, a temperature of 58 degrees, the dew point at 31 with 35% relative humidity. Right now a north breeze at about 5 to 10 miles per hour. The barometer is rising 30.21 inches. And again, 58 degrees at the airport, also 58 at our studios here at KNEB.
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1: 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Here is News Director Scott Miller. Good morning, Scott.
4: Good morning, Dave. Good morning, everyone. Polls are open until 7 p.m. in the Panhandle and parts of Western Nebraska, as voters will decide a number of contests today. In Scottsbluff County, voters will decide the Republican nomination and likely winner of the District 1 commissioner's seat in a contest between incumbent Michael Blue and challenger Lisa Betts Marquez. The field for the District 48 legislative race will be pared down to two candidates for advancement to the general election, with incumbent Brian Harden facing challenges from Samuel Landers, Jessica Landers, and Kurt Zajda. Gearing voters will decide on continuation of the city's 1 cent sales and use tax. Meanwhile, statewide, the partisan fields for the U.S. Senate seat held by Republican incumbent Pete Ricketts and 3rd District Republican Congressman Adrian Smith will be decided for the coming November election. There are also a number of races and local ballot questions to be decided in virtually every county of the Panhandle as well. Organizers of the Platte Valley Company's Monument Marathon have officially kicked off efforts that will culminate in the 15th annual running event of September. During a news conference in Scottsbluff Monday, they discussed various aspects of the fundraiser, which includes the full and half marathons and the 5K, with a new corporate challenge that will involve small, medium, and large companies this year. Outgoing WNCC Foundation Director or Foundation Coordinator and Volunteer Coordinator Alina Hahn said she couldn't be more honored to be part of such an amazing event.
5: The amount of community support that we get each year is completely amazing. In fact, in the last 3 years, aside from one person who called me a couple days before, 3 years ago, saying they'd gotten sick, I've had 100% of my volunteers that we've recruited show up. That is how much this event is loved by the community.
4: Last year's race saw new records in the

0: men's and women's full marathons, with nearly $81,400 raised for scholarships through the WNCC Foundation. Foundation Director and Race Coordinator Jennifer Reisig is hopeful that last year's record of 669 runners can be broken again. So far, 202 had registered as of Monday, more than 10% ahead of the registration figure of 180 the same time last year. The public is pitching in to help keep the silver screen alive in Mitchell, rather. Last week, the Friends of the Nile Theater announced that the server, which helps operate the projector and interfaces with the digital media suppliers that the studios use, had crashed. That meant the screenings of The Devil Wears Prada 2 was scrapped as they started their fundraising goal of $10,000 to cover the cost of a new server. The theater hosting a popcorn night on Saturday this past weekend, which paired with individual donations, helped raise roughly $4,000. And if you'd like to donate money to help the endeavor, there are several ways to do so, which can be found by finding our story at our website, kneb.com. We'll have more news in just a moment.
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0: 2 weeks ago, Gehring High School was the target of a swatting call purporting to be a threat at the school. Late Monday morning, Alliance High School was put into lockdown following a bogus bomb threat. By midday, Alliance Police Chief David Levitt said all available intelligence and investigative information indicated the threat was not credible. However, in the interest of student and staff safety, school administration made the decision to evacuate the high school. There were also several schools in Tennessee that were the target of hoax bomb threats during the course of the day. The Alliance Police Department actively investigating that threat. It appears the case against the former Gehring McDonald's GM accused of sexually assaulting a coworker has been dismissed. 22-year-old Jacob Greyer was arrested in March after a female coworker told authorities he had cut her hours after she ended an alleged fling that they were having. Online court records show the charges in that and any other case related for Greyer were no longer filed online in the justice system. Prior to his arrest, Greyer had actually filed two civil petitions claiming that the woman was harassing his employer and girlfriend. However, those orders were dismissed without a hearing. KNEB News reached out to Scottsbluff County Attorney Dave Eubanks for comment, but had not heard back. And it will be a short summer for high school senior Aiden Eichhorn for Scotts Bluff as he gets ready to enter the military academy at West Point after graduation. Eichhorn recently told reporters receiving the direct appointment was a long, difficult process with a lot of waiting, which included one point about a week prior where he was resigned to taking a different route to reach the New York institution. He said a summer leader's experience at West Point after his junior year helped his desire to join the military, but nowhere near as much as his dad, who retired in February after 20 years with the Army.
2: He's one of my biggest role models. I love him very much, and I want to be like him as much as I possibly can be. So I think that was really the cement that, like, hey, I want to go military. But it's also just like basic desire to serve my country, serve its people, you know, protect my nation. I think those are really big things as well. It's just kind of what I've always wanted to do. I think people who choose to sacrifice in order to protect other people are the best kinds of people in the world, and those are the exact type of people I want to be.
0: Aiden and the family will go to New York a bit early as tourists ahead of his R-Day introduction to the Academy June 29th, which will be followed by 6 weeks of intensive basic plus physical training known as BEAST. And after his plebe year, he said he wants to major in law and legal studies. Don't miss our nightly KNEB.TV newscast featuring the latest news, weather, sports, and ag information presented by Platte Valley Companies. It's weeknights at 5:30 on ALO Channel 15, Mobius 1500, or anytime at KNEB.TV. 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
9: 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Don't wait. On this Tuesday, big week for the USA as President Trump travels to China, and the scoundrels in Iran decide on whether to accept any kind of ceasefire or continue the madness. China could very well stop the nuke situation because the mullahs export so much oil to the communists that it can't afford to alienate Beijing. And while we're on the oil trade topic, we found out that American companies are selling so much product abroad, they will not moderate pricing here. Supply and demand with no restraint. 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That's why the prices are so high. President Trump already announced a gas tax suspension, and that'll help a little bit. BP, for example, doubled its profit in just one quarter. So the Iranian conflict is Mardi Gras to them. Seems to me that the Trump administration should have a few words with these companies because they're gouging us. 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
17: Well, good morning. Overnight, we had stronger prices. July corn up 4.25 cents at 479.5. July wheat up 12.25 cents at 646.25. We gapped open higher and left the gap there. We'll see if we fill it during the day. July beans up 4.5 cents at 1217.5. Obviously, today's the report day. The big numbers people are going to be looking for are the corn numbers. They're looking for the production to be down a little over a billion bushels. The beans up significantly with acres shifting from corn into beans. The other number they're going to be looking at is, what's wheat production going to be out here? And after looking at yesterday's crop progress reports, you've got the wheat only 28% good to excellent. That's the lowest it's been since 1996. The excellent, good to excellent rating was down 3%. The poor to very poor is now 40%. That was up 3%. So the wheat crop, and we're waiting to see what the wheat tour is going to say today. But obviously the crop is in really tough shape out here. Corn planting is above average at 57. Beans are above average at 49. So no problems there. The weather is still very cool. We need to warm up and we need to get some rains on most of these crops out here. But overall, it's going to be about the report day and what's going to happen with crude oil. Crude oil is currently up $3.13 a barrel as there's no end in sight to the war in Iran. And that's about it.
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16: 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It's time now for our livestock comments this morning from Jerry Stoll with Country Futures in Frankfort, Kansas. Good morning, Jerry.
0: Good morning. Currently, S&P futures down 17, dollar index 98.16, up 34, Dow futures up 33, crude oil 100.76, up 269, and crude oil's about 130 off the session highs. Last night's lean hog index was 90.41, down 38. Pork cutout value last night lost 58 to 96.98. Saw good closes in the hogs yesterday. Futures are anticipating that index to climb. We'll call hogs better on the opening. Cattle feeder index last night was 375.85, up 102. Beef cutout value last night was up 283, 391.22. We definitely need help out of that cutout, as these cattle the packers have purchased the last 2 weeks need probably on the north side of 310, closer to 410, closer to 415, just to break even. Seasonal demand, we're right in the middle of it, and we have yet to see this cutout take off. The choice select spread extremely tight, almost the same price. What cattle we saw trade yesterday for a Monday were good prices. We saw some 260 bid to grid on just under 3,000 head in Kansas. Nebraska saw some 260 and 305, $4 in the beef. And the Iowa market saw 274 head at $4 in the beef. The market was all over the place yesterday with that news that Trump may lift tariffs on all imported beef. The market recovered from that pretty well. We'll call cattle mixed to firmer on the opening.
16: Thank you, Jerry. That is Jerry Stoll of Country Futures in Frankfort, Kansas, here on the Rural Radio Network.
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21: Backyard gardeners and commercial vegetable growers both share common threats to their produce. Among those pests of concern,
22: brown marmorated stink bug and the group called cucumber beetles.
21: So USDA research entomologist Don Weber, what have you been working on several years now as methods to combat these pests?
22: The pests' insects' very own pheromone and combining it either with plant-based or other inexpensive attractants to synergize our efforts to use behavioral control make to manage vegetable pests.
21: Let's start with what makes brown marmalade stink bug such a threat to fruit and vegetable crops.
23: Apples, pears, and peaches, it's definitely on, especially as they're maturing, unfortunately. A lot of times that damage is hidden until you cut open the fruit, which is very unfortunate. It can affect soybean as well. Various vegetables, tomatoes, peppers.
21: Weber and Agricultural Research Service colleagues immediately went into problem-solving mode once the stink bug arrived in the U.S.
22: We're able to discover and synthesize the brown marmorated stink bug's pheromone. It was known from Japan that it was attracted to another bug's pheromone, but only at the end of the season. So for apple and other growers, that is not good because it doesn't allow awareness and control in a timely manner.
21: However,
22: when we combined this other bug's pheromone with the true pheromone, we saw that there was a synergistic attraction. This combination of lures provides a season-long, globally accepted now available and commercialized lure where now using the trap-based decision support tools and even attract and kill systems, we can significantly reduce insecticide use against brown marmorated stink bug.
21: Turning to pheromone attractants to cucumber beetles.
22: The problem comes because cucumber beetles are key pests. They're native and they show up perennially and they frequently reduce the yield and the quality of these cucurbit crops.
21: Meaty crops like squash, zucchini, pumpkins, and melons, as well as cucumbers.
22: We managed to synthesize the pheromone that had already been identified but hadn't been produced in sufficient quantities. But we put it out in the field and verified that field attraction. But the surprising thing was the striped cucumber beetle pheromone also attracted the spotted cucumber beetle.
21: Additional testing included matching traps with attractants, leading to a combination pheromone and attractant for cucumber beetles.
22: We're working very strongly on this with our land-grant university partners and pheromone companies as well to potentially use it in a bait or to mass trap the beetles before the crops are available so we can use behavioral control.
21: I'm Rod Bain reporting for the U.S. Department of Agriculture in Washington, D.C. BC.
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24: CBS News Brief. The Iran war is taking a toll on U.S. inflation. CBS News business analyst Jill Schlesinger has new numbers from the Labor Department.
25: The overall consumer price index up 3.8% from a year ago. The main driver of that increase, not surprisingly, energy prices.
24: Average gas prices today at $4.50 a gallon. Defense Secretary Pete Hegseth is defending the cost of war at a hearing on Capitol Hill right now.
26: Certainly in this setting, we wouldn't reveal what the next step may be, considering the gravity of the mission that the president is undertaking to ensure that Iran never has a nuclear bomb.
24: Weeks after the president mentioned
27: Cuba, which we will be taking over almost immediately,
24: he's announced talks with what he calls the failed country. In a Truth Social post, the president says Cuba's asking for help. The island's been suffering under the Trump administration's fuel blockade after Nicolas Maduro's ouster in Venezuela. CBS News Brief. I'm Deborah Rodriguez.
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30: Temperatures will be a touch cooler today before just going right back up again as we head on into Wednesday through Saturday. A cool front moving along the U.S.-Canadian border has sent cooler, drier air south, but we're still going to make it well into the 70s today. Then we're going to be well into the 80s to near 90 Wednesday, and then for Thursday and Friday and Saturday, probably looking at 80-degree temperatures. We have a small chance for a few gusty, isolated showers and thunderstorms tomorrow afternoon and evening. Nothing to write home about, but a few cells will pop up later in the day on Wednesday. And then until then, through Saturday, very quiet weather. Things look a bit more interesting come late Sunday into Monday. A cold front combined with some Pacific moisture could come together for clouds, a change in temperature, and an increasing chance of rain shower and thunderstorm activity across the region Sunday, Sunday night, and into Monday. Until then, however, not a lot going on.
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30: Here's your forecast from the Platte Valley Bank Weather Center. Temperatures in the middle to upper 70s today. Light northwest to north breezes. Overall, a pleasant day. Upper 40s tonight. Highs will be mid to upper 80s and partly cloudy on Wednesday. Now, Wednesday afternoon and evening, a couple of isolated gusty showers and thunderstorms. Lows Wednesday night, low to mid 50s. Sunny and breezy. Temperatures will be reaching the low to mid 80s Thursday, low to mid 80s Friday and Saturday. Nights, 40s and 50s. Increasingly cloudy Sunday. Sunday night and Monday, a chance of showers and colder.
6: At our Scotts Bluff studios right now, under sunny skies, we have 60 degrees at KNEB.
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12: Time to check sports this morning on the Rural Radio Network. I'm Chris Cottrell. Today starts a busy three-day stretch for high school track and field teams in the region with district meets getting started. Today it's the B6 meet at Alliance starting at 10 a.m. Then tomorrow you've got Baird hosting the D9 meet, and Thursday area Class C schools compete at the C9 meet in Grant. We'll have Trayton Harmon on hand for all three, gathering photo galleries and results. Also in high school sports today, it's Baird hosting their boys golf invite. Upwards of 18 schools expected to be on hand at Chimney Rock Golf Course today, opening tee shots at 9 o'clock this morning. Back to last week and catching up on the Gearing Activities Awards Banquet. The Outstanding Male Athlete of the Year, Bo Gable. On the female side for Athlete of the Year, that was Jaclyn Brown. Gable was also awarded the Heart of a Champion Award, while Gearing's Grit Award went to Axton Stone. The 32nd Annual Panhandle Prep All-Star Basketball games are set to be played on Friday, May 29th at Scotts Bluff High School. Coaches and rosters have been announced, and you can find the full press release posted on the website. Stanley Cup playoffs last night on KOLT. The Colorado Avalanche looking to bury the Wild under a two-game deficit once again. Both teams already with goals in the third period. The Avs and Minnesota tied at two in the third.
13: Bogosian with it. Turnover. Drury down low for Parker Kelly. Kevin Ranta knocks it away from Middleton. Drury works it loose. One-timer. Score! Go ahead and Sally Parker Kelly. A one-timer from Edina beats Volstead, and the Avalanche have the lead back. It's 3-2 Colorado.
12: Connor McGahee had the call on Altitude Sports. The Avs go in front, and in the final minute of the game, two empty net goals from Nathan McKinnon and Brock Nelson. The Avs win game 2-5-2. They take a commanding 3-1 series lead. Game 5 set to be back in Denver tomorrow night at 6 o'clock. After a three-game home sweep over Iowa, the Husker baseball team, number 24 nationally this week, NU 37-14 overall, and they just capped off a perfect 15-0 season at home during Big Ten play. It's a busy week this week for Nebraska and head coach Will Bolt, including a road game tonight.
0: We're going to take a bus ride, you know, up to Omaha and get after it. And then we're going to turn right back around on Wednesday and head to Minnesota. So it's, you know, a couple bus rides this week. But again, there's no rest for the weary. I mean, this is the best time of year. No more school. And we just get to go compete.
12: The Huskers at Creighton tonight, the third meeting of the season between the two teams. Nebraska, having won a pair of one-run games in the first two matchups, will have the broadcast here on KNEB with the pregame show at 4:30. First pitches set for 5 o'clock. Men's basketball news, Nebraska continuing to reload its front court. Head coach Fred Hoiberg announcing yesterday that South Dakota State transfer Damon Wilkinson has signed with the Husker basketball program. Wilkinson, a 6'10", 245-pound forward from DeSmet, South Dakota, comes to Lincoln after spending his first 3 years at South Dakota State, earning honorable mention all Summit League honors this past season. Wilkinson played in all 32 games this past year, averaging 14 points per game and shooting 59%. This past weekend, it was the 17th annual Summit to Summit Run Walk, starting at Summit Christian College in Gehring, with runners and walkers heading to the top of the monument and then back to the school. In total, 7.2 miles, and once again, the overall winner of the race was Nick Kazire, whose practice regimen shows his passion for running.
7: It just depends on the event, but on average, I run about 50 miles a week, and it kind of varies depending on what race I'm training for, like what workouts I'm doing and stuff like that.
12: The former Baird Tiger and UNK runner Nick Kazire's winning time this year, 42 minutes, 2 seconds. Full race results can be found on the website. Baseball elsewhere for us tonight on the network. The Colorado Rockies opening up a road series at the Pittsburgh Pirates. Colorado just 2-8 over their last 10 games, currently 16-15 in last place in the National League West. The Pirates fourth in a very competitive NL Central, but three games over 500, 22-19. We'll have the broadcast starting at 4 o'clock on KOLT 690 and 101.7. First pitch at around 4:40. That is the latest here at the Sports Desk this hour on the Rural Radio Network. I'm Chris Cottrell.
6: 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Then today, Gary Fessler, happy birthday from your family. Gina Cannon, Cindy Dickinson, Jesse Berg-Laws, Laura Barrett, Jeanette Hall, Ted Roth. Lane Colson is 6 today. Happy birthday from Mom and TT. James Washland is 65. And a happy anniversary today to Dustin and Amanda Grubbs. A happy 14 years together. Here's to many, many more.
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18: Coming up mid-May, the day that first generated the installation of electric power in many parts of rural America, the 90th anniversary of
1: the Rural Electrification Act.
18: Christopher McLean is Assistant Administrator of USDA Rural Development's Rural Utility Service, the successor agency to the Rural Electrification Administration created under the Rural Electrification Act.
1: The need to bring electric services to rural areas through a program that made loans available to rural communities and the Rural Electrification Administration. They went out around the country to tell farm families about electricity and about the ability to form rural electric cooperatives, which are consumer-owned businesses that make it possible for communities to take charge of their own destiny.
18: The act itself was signed into law in 1936 during the Great Depression's grip on rural farms and economies. I'm Rod Bain reporting for the U.S. Department of Agriculture in Washington, D.C.
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22: Good morning, everyone. Welcome to News Extra. In studio with us today is WNCC Foundation Director and Race Coordinator for the Monument Marathon, Jennifer Reisig. Thank you for being here.
23: Thanks, Scott.
22: Post-kickoff, we're off and running, getting ready for the 15th annual Monument Marathon.
23: Indeed. We are excited. It's another race year. It's always fun to get that press conference done and to really feel like, wow, we're off and running, like you said.
22: Oh, yeah. And you know, this year with the news conference, it was kind of a focus on the volunteers. Because, you know, with a race that has grown to the size that we have now, record number of runners last year. For what, the second, third, fourth year in a row? I mean, it's been growing quite a bit.
23: Yeah, third year in a row, I believe.
22: Yeah. You know, it wouldn't happen without the volunteers. That's really an important aspect.
23: Absolutely. And the volunteers are the face of the community to our runners when they're out there. And the feedback we get from our runners is everyone's so nice. Everyone just is so helpful. And so, yeah, the volunteers, this wouldn't happen without the volunteers.
22: Yeah. And, of course, that begins with the volunteers, those who are tasked with overseeing the volunteers. We have somebody new this year.
23: We do. Lena Hahn has been with us as the Foundation Development Director and the Marathon volunteer coordinator since 2019, mm-hmm. and she is moving on to the other end of the state, and we're sure going to miss her, but boy, she is handing this off very well mm-hmm. to Brandon Davenport, who has joined us. He's a WNCC alum. He grew up here in Scotts Bluff and came to us from Shattern States Foundation, and so we're thrilled to have him take the reins from Alina, and we know that he's just going to do an amazing job with our volunteers.
22: And it has to be kind of fantastic to have somebody who knows the area, who mm-hmm. has experience with the area, who's, as you said, an alum. You know, that's kind of the, I don't want to say trifecta necessarily to hit, but that really helps out.
23: It does. It does. He knows a lot of people in the area. You know, as we've been going around introducing him, you know, he knows half the people we're going to introduce him to. So it really helps to have someone who knows the community, mm-hmm. who is familiar with where everything is. You know, somebody coming in new, they don't know all that. So having Brandon with his history here, but then also his experience in fundraising, his experience in coordinating volunteers with Shattern State, it's, you know, I'm really excited to have him on board.
22: Mm-hmm. And of course, Mary Sheffield is back for yet another year.
23: Yes, yes. You know, we've got a great team in the foundation, and we work year round to make this event happen. Even though we kicked everything off yesterday, we're doing things behind the scenes all year. So yeah, Mary Sheffield is with us. We also have Charlotte Preston mm-hmm. and Stacey Ring. So just such a great team of people. And we all have our strengths, and we really work to play to our strengths. Mm-hmm. And this team really fits together very well.
22: Now, this year, a little bit different format as far as the races are concerned. We don't have the relay this year. That is a change. But mm-hmm. What was part of the relay, the corporate challenge, that's going to continue on in a little bit of a different fashion. Let's talk a little bit about that.
23: Yeah, that's going to continue. Cartrumbull Lumber is sponsoring our corporate challenge again this year, and that is no longer tied to the relay. As you said, the relay was a great race, the three legs that did the half marathon, but there were a lot of logistics with it, and you know, we had 17, 18 teams, but a lot of work for a lot of people, and so we decided that had run its course, and it was time to just change that up a little bit. So the corporate challenge will still be, the winner of the corporate challenge will still get some funds to give to the nonprofit of their choice, but instead of one corporate challenge winner, there will be three, and it'll be $500 that each will win to give to the nonprofit of their choice. So we're going to do a small business, a medium business, and a large business. Mm-hmm. So we can talk about all those details maybe a little bit later. And
22: of course.
23: And but I'm excited about that. And so what businesses will want to do, though, is get your employees involved, sign up to help with volunteering, mm-hmm. and sign up to run, because that's how you're going to get points for your business to win the corporate challenge. Mm-hmm. And so monumentmarathon.com, get involved, is where you sign up as a volunteer, and there's a register button on every page.
22: Mm-hmm. And of course, you mentioned sponsors. Of course, that's something that this event wouldn't happen without the sponsorships and Platte Valley Companies, of course, our title sponsor.
23: Yes, Platte Valley Companies on board as our title sponsor for the 15th year. They've been with us for the entire life of the race, you know, from the very, very beginning. You know, Hod mm-hmm. always loves to tell the story about sitting there, you know, drawing out the idea for the course on a little bar napkin. Mm-hmm. And so we are just so thankful to them for everything that they do to make this happen. You know, the Platte Valley Companies Monument Marathon is what it is because of Platte Valley Companies. Mm-hmm. And then Kelly Bean is our timing and pacing sponsor again this year. The Pacers, adding the Pacers a few years ago, has really helped elevate our race, put us on par with some really big races. And runners come out here because they want the scenery, they want the friendliness, but they also want to be able to get the time mm-hmm. that they desire to get. So those pacers help them do that. No cost to them. They jump in a pacing group when they start running. So, you know, those of you who are listening, if you've thought maybe I should do a half marathon, we've got six different pacing groups. Mm-hmm. So if you want to do it in a certain time, they will help you get across the finish line in the time you want on race day. And then we have, for marketing sponsors, the City of Scotts Bluff. They gave us additional funding this year to be able to not only do some marketing, but to be able to hire an intern back this summer. Garing Occupancy Tax Grant, they're helping us with some marketing, as well as Scotts Bluff Area Visitors Bureau. Our healthcare sponsor is Nebraska Chiropractic Physicians Association. Box Butte General Hospital as our full start line sponsor. As I mentioned, Car Trumbull for the corporate challenge and Flyover Brewing Company for the after party. We do have a couple more of those top tier sponsorships that are pending. May have one or two that are available. Mm-hmm. So if people are interested, the sponsor tab on monumentmarathon.com. And then, of course, aid station sponsors and Friend of the Monument Marathon. Mm-hmm. So both of those are vitally important too, to keeping our runners supported throughout the course. And that Friend of the Monument Marathon, great way for couples and individuals to get involved and even dedicate your sponsorship in honor and memory of someone.
22: Yeah, absolutely. And of course, we had mentioned that record number of runners last year. And we've really been knocking it out of the park with the funds that have been raised, of course, over the course of the 14 years, soon to be 15. Mm-hmm. But even last year, we hit just a fantastic number again for money raised for scholarships.
23: Yeah, last year, a couple thousand more than the year before, and we'd hit a record the year before. So $81,390 raised last year alone to go directly to WNCC students on all of our campuses here in the Panhandle.
22: Mm-hmm. And then records on the courses as well.
23: Yep.
22: That seems to be something that I think really drives a lot of folks' interest.
23: Yeah.
22: To see if we have somebody that really knocks things out of the park. We did last year in the women's full marathon. Mm-hmm. That was.
23: And having a local runner come home and win that. In fact, if people go out to our sponsor page, there's a link to our sponsor presentation to see all the sponsors. Aubrey's on the cover of that, coming across the finish line. And it's really neat to see records fall, but it's even better when somebody homegrown.
22: Of course. And again, we do want folks, not only if they're interested in being a sponsor, reaching out to you, volunteer-wise, it's never too early to step up. I mean, there's a lot of more things that kind of ramp up volunteer-wise as the event gets closer. But it's good to know that we have folks that are ready to step up and throw their hat into the ring and give a helping hand.
23: Yeah, definitely. Fill out that volunteer form out there. We'll have your name on the list, and then you'll start hearing from us probably late June, early July, mm-hmm. as we're placing everybody. But, and there's an option out there to say kind of where you want to serve. So, and we know people have their favorite spots, and we're going to make sure Brandon knows that we are not going to, if you've been doing the same course marshal spot for years and years, he'll still make sure you get that spot.
22: Of course. The 15th annual Platte Valley Company's Monument Marathon coming up here. Have to give the dates.
23: September.
22: That would help.
23: September 26th this year. We're always that last Saturday in September. So September 26th, we're looking forward to a beautiful day. So order us some beautiful weather for that.
22: We're going to work on that. we will work on that. Jennifer, thank you for joining us.
23: Thank you, Scott.
5: 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The summer possibilities are endless, and the staff at Team Auto Center are here to help get you there. 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
13: I'm Deborah Rodriguez. The Iran war is getting the blame as inflation soars in the U.S. The Labor Department reports it jumped 3.8% in April, thanks largely to the hike in gas prices. CBS News business analyst Jill Schlesinger says the numbers will factor into the Fed's next decision on interest rates.
24: Clearly, they are monitoring whether the inflationary impact of the war will bleed through for a longer period of time and impact other parts of the economy. For now, prices are higher and wages overall are not keeping up with this recent spike in prices.
13: The national average for a gallon of gas in the U.S. today, $4.50. Defense Secretary Hegseth back on Capitol Hill, defending the Pentagon's $1.5 trillion budget request.
25: The House Appropriations Committee's ranking member, Connecticut Democrat Rosa DeLauro, demanded a better accounting of the cost of the war against Iran.
26: There has been a consistent lack of transparency since this war began.
25: Hegseth was asked if the Pentagon has a plan B should Congress refuse to authorize continuing operations against Iran.
27: We have a plan to escalate if necessary. We have a plan to retrograde if necessary. We have a plan to shift assets.
25: Michael Wallace, CBS News.
13: President Trump leaves for Beijing this afternoon for a summit with Chinese leader Xi Jinping. Political analyst Isaac Stonefish says the Iran war will be front and center.
28: It'll color this if President Trump really focuses on trying to get Chairman Xi's help to end the war. In Xi Jinping's mind, Taiwan is so much more important than Iran, and Beijing would love to see this war go on to keep burning U.S. treasure and U.S. prestige globally.
13: New questions about the 18 American passengers who've returned from the cruise ship hit with a hantavirus outbreak. 16 are being monitored at the University of Nebraska Medical Center. Dr. Michael Wadman oversees the national quarantine unit there.
29: Each quarantined individual is in a private room.
30: They do have access to technology. They can, you know, conduct phone conversations, but there's no intermingling of any of the quarantined individuals.
13: Two others, including one who's tested positive, are quarantined at a hospital in Atlanta. Parents of a college freshman from California are suing ChatGPT after Sam Nelson died of an overdose. CBS's Jolene Kent.
31: Sam's mom and stepdad Angus knew he'd been struggling with alcohol and experimenting with drugs and took him to get help. They said on the night of his death, it was ChatGPT version 4.0 that's now no longer available that recommended specific dosages, including a fatal combination.
13: This is CBS News.
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13: Pharma. A Jeffrey Epstein accuser gets a posthumous award.
36: Taking top honor at the British Book Awards.
37: Nobody's go.
36: Virginia Giuffre's memoir of her years being trafficked by Jeffrey Epstein, published 6 months after her death by suicide. To the judges.
38: It felt important that this one win. It was, without a doubt, the winner and was always going to be the winner.
36: Other judges saying the book, with its unflinching account of abuse, changed the world and may again. Still, the former Prince Andrew remains under investigation here over Giuffre's claims that she was trafficked to him when underage. Vicky Barker, CBS News, London.
13: A quick-witted entertainment critic who courted controversy with his caustic quips has died.
1: We have Best Picture of the Year, Hello, Dolly. Yay! That's because the only person who saw Hello, Dolly, I think.
13: Rex Reed was part of a wave of new reviewers in the 1960s who offered sexier, edgier alternatives. He was 87. Deborah Rodriguez, CBS News.
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4: Good morning. It is 6 minutes past eight, and time for an update on weather. Here again is meteorologist Don Day.
5: Here's your forecast from the Platte Valley Bank Weather Center. Temperatures in the middle to upper 70s today. Light northwest to north breezes. Overall, a pleasant day. Upper 40s tonight. Highs will be mid to upper 80s and partly cloudy on Wednesday. Now, Wednesday afternoon and evening, a couple of isolated gusty showers and thunderstorms. Lows Wednesday night, low to mid 50s. Sunny and breezy. Temperatures will be reaching the low to mid-80s Thursday, low to mid-80s Friday and Saturday. Nights, 40s and 50s. Increasingly cloudy Sunday. Sunday night and Monday, a chance of showers and colder.
4: We are seeing sunny skies across the region this morning. Alliance now at 52 degrees. It's 48 in Chadron, Ogallala at 63, 54 in Sydney, 56

0: 52 degrees, it's 48 in Chadron, Ogallala at 63, 54 in Sydney, 56 in Kimball, Pine Bluffs has 52, Cheyenne with 50 degrees, it's 52 in Torrington, and here in Scottsbluff at Western Nebraska Regional Airport, a temperature of 58 degrees with a dew point at 31, 35% relative humidity, a north breeze at about 5 to 10, our barometer is rising 30.21 inches, and again, 58 degrees at the airport right now. We have 59 at our studios at KNEB.
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0: It's 8 past 8 on this Tuesday morning. We're set once again for an update on news, and with our report, here's News Director Scott Miller. Good morning, Scott.
3: Good morning, Dave. Good morning, everyone. Polls are open until 7 p.m. here in Panhandle and across parts of western Nebraska as the voters are deciding a number of contests. Here in Scottsbluff County, voters will decide the Republican nomination and likely winner of the District 1 commissioner's seat in a contest between incumbent Michael Blue and challenger Lisa Betts Marquez. The field for the District 48 legislative race will be pared down to two candidates to advance to the general election, with incumbent Brian Harden facing challenges from husband and wife Samuel Landers and Jessica Landers, as well as Kurt Zajida. Gearing voters are going to decide on continuation of the city's 1 cent sales and use tax. Meanwhile, statewide, the partisan fields for the U.S. Senate seat held by Republican incumbent Pete Ricketts and 3rd District Congressman Adrian Smith will be decided for the coming November election. Also, a number of races and local ballot questions to be decided in pretty much every county of the Panhandle as well. Organizers of the Platte Valley Company's Monument Marathon have officially kicked off efforts to culminate in the 15th annual running event coming up September. During a news conference in Scottsbluff Monday, they discussed various aspects around the fundraiser, which will include the full and half marathons and the 5K, with a new corporate challenge involving small, medium, and large companies this year. PVC Chairman and CEO Hod Cosman told reporters that every year participants marvel not only at the scenery of the marathon, but also our people.
4: I hear that time and time again that we are so well organized, everybody is so excited, there's a different flavor at every stop, and it is built and built and built a reputation, not only of WNCC and the marathon, but of our community. And especially as you talk to people from all around the world that come here to run, it's really, really exciting.
3: Last year's race saw new records in the men's and women's full marathons, with nearly $81,400 raised for scholarships that are offered through the WNCC Foundation. Foundation Director and Race Coordinator Jennifer Reisig is hopeful last year's record of 669 registered runners can be broken again. So far this year, 202 have registered, which is more than 10% ahead of the registration figure of 180 at the same time last year. The public is pitching in to help keep the silver screen alive in Mitchell. Last week, the Friends of the Nile Theater announced that their server, which helps operate the projector and interfaces with the digital media suppliers that the studios use, had crashed. That meant the screening of The Devil Wears Prada 2 was scrapped as they started a fundraising with a goal of $10,000 to cover the cost of a new server. The theater hosted a popcorn night over the weekend, which paired with individual donations raised roughly $4,000 as of Monday morning. And if you'd like to donate money to the endeavor, there are several ways

0: to do so, which can be found by locating our story on our website at KNEB.com. We'll have more news in a moment.
1: 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We have the experience and expertise to help you reach your goals for both commercial and show livestock. 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We're located next to El Cerrito, so stop in today so we can get to know you better.
0: 2 weeks ago, Gearing High School was the target of a swatting call purporting a threat to the school, and late yesterday morning, Alliance High School was put into lockdown following a bogus bomb threat. By midday, Alliance Police Chief David Levitt said all available investigative information and intelligence indicated that the threat was not credible. However, in the interest of student and staff safety, the school administrators made the decision to evacuate the school. There were also several schools in Tennessee and other parts of the country that were targets of hoax bomb threats yesterday. The Alliance Police Department actively investigating the threat, working closely with school officials. Graduation for Gearing High School will be the first large-scale event for patrons to take advantage of recently completed ADA accessibility improvements at Five Rocks Amphitheater. The project undertaken by the city was intended to create a more welcoming and accessible experience for residents and visitors attending events at one of the community's most used outdoor venues. City Engineer Annie Folk recently showed off the upgrades to KNEB News and explained what they involve.
2: We incorporated an additional area right here that is right in the middle of the amphitheater for wheelchairs and giving them access. And then in addition to the seating area, we've added walkways that will connect the seating area to the bathrooms and the pavilion, as well as down to the parking lot where ADA parking goes.
0: The cost of the upgrades approximately $150,000, and it will be a short summer for Scotts Bluff High School senior Aiden Eichhorn as he gets ready to enter the military academy at West Point after graduation. He recently told reporters receiving the direct appointment was a long, difficult process with a lot of waiting, including one point about a week prior where he was resigned to taking a different route to reach the New York institution. He said among the influences that made him seek admittance to the military was the summer leaders experience at West Point after his junior year.
3: It was such a cool and amazing experience. I got to tour the grounds of West Point itself. I got to go through all the buildings. I got to see the museums, some of their workshops and like the labs, classrooms. I got to eat food with like cadets there as well. And I think that was really the beginning of everything.
0: The other influence was his dad, Jeff Gleason, who retired this past February after 20 years in the Army. Aiden and the family will be going to New York a bit early as tourists ahead of his R-Day introduction to the Academy in late June, which will be followed by 6 weeks of intensive basic plus physical training known as BEAST. Make sure you download the KNEB Storm Center weather app presented by Viero Wireless. It will give you detailed hourly forecasts, up to 15-day outlooks, app-exclusive video, and more when you download it from the Google Play or Apple Store. 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
4: 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Grain trade is higher ahead of today's fresh WASDE report. Traders are looking for corn production to drop and soybean production to rise as acreage changes occur with higher fuel and fertilizer costs. And yesterday's crop progress report confirmed what most were anticipating to see on wheat conditions. 28% of the winter wheat crop is good to excellent, down 3% and the lowest since 1996. 40% of the crop is poor to very poor. Corn planting is estimated at 57% complete, and beans are 49% planted, both above average. And cattle futures are higher so far this morning. The president has announced he's holding off on his plans to reduce those tariffs on imported beef, and that is helping futures here this morning. July corn is up 4 at 479 and a quarter. December up 3 and 3 quarters at 501 and a half. July soybeans up 6 and a half at 1219 and a half. November up 6 at $12.75. July Chicago wheat is up 13 and 3 quarters at 647 and 3 quarters. September up 13 and a quarter at 662. July Kansas City wheat up 16 and a quarter at 702 and a half. September up 16 at 713 and a quarter. June live cattle are up $1.95 at 251.35. August up 112 at 244.67. May feeders up 40 cents at 368.80. August up 197 at 364.27. June lean hogs are down 32 cents at 99.90. And class 3 milk is unavailable right now. 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
7: The president has delayed executive orders aimed at lowering record-high beef prices and rebuilding the U.S. cattle herd. I'm Alex Makovicka, back with you on the Rural Radio Network. The Wall Street Journal reports the proposed actions include allowing more low-tariff beef imports and expanding lending options for ranchers. According to Reuters, beef prices remain more than 15% higher than when Trump returned to office in January of 2025, while the U.S. cattle herd has dropped to its smallest size in 75 years. That follows years of drought and high feed costs. The USDA now projects the U.S. will import a record 5.8 billion pounds of beef this year. Economists say additional imports could help hamburger processors, but may have only a limited impact on grocery store prices for consumers. Well, a new round of USDA office relocations is raising some concerns about staffing and the future of ag research and nutrition programs. Federal employee unions say that many workers at agencies like the Economic Research Service and the National Institute of Food and Ag may quit rather than relocate from Washington, D.C. to Kansas City and other regional hubs. Union leaders are warning that could delay research, slow grant funding for universities, and impact programs like SNAP, WIC, and school meals. USDA says the moves are part of a broader reorganization aimed at improving efficiency. And researchers say sweet corn growers may be able to save water and money without sacrificing flavor. A new study from the University of Missouri found farmers can irrigate sweet corn more efficiently by matching water use to the crop's stage of growth instead of relying only on weather conditions. I'm Alex Makovicka from the Nebraska Soybean Board Studios here on the Rural Radio Network.
8: Morning, everyone. This is John Gelline with the USDA Market News Service with your morning market report. On May 11, 2026, at Oklahoma National Stockyards, feeder cattle in Oklahoma City, Oklahoma, received total 3302, last reported 6526, and a year ago at 6345. Steers, medium and large ones, three weights, 620 to 640, four weights, 525 to 580, five weights, 440 to 510, six weights, 401 to 458, seven weights, 360 to 398, eight weights, 343 to 375, nine weights, 317 to 343, 1,000 weights, 299 to 311. Heifers, medium and large ones, three weights, 485 to 575, four weights, 447.5 to 497.5, five weights, 397 to 459, six weights, 349 to 410, seven weights, 330 to 370, eight weights, 308 to 334, nine weights, 3 to 309, and 1,000 weights, 302, package deal. Sioux Falls Regional Cattle Auction in Worthing, South Dakota, receipts total 1931, last report 3910, and a year ago at 1788. Steers, medium and large ones, three weights, package deal at 715, four weights, 540 to 670, five weights, 472.5 to 555, six weights, 492.5, seven weights, 385 to 439, eight weights, 355 to 381, nine weights, 332 to 352.5. Heifers, medium and large ones, 4 weights, 480 to 535, 5 weights, 425 to 507.5, 6 weights, 371 to 445, 7 weights, 349 to 395, 8 weights, 324 to 349, 9 weights, 319 to 327. Thank you.
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11: 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We're delivering results, and we'll keep working till the job is done. I'm Adrian Smith, candidate for Congress, and I approve this message.
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13: CBS News Brief. The Iran war is taking a toll on U.S. inflation. CBS News business analyst Jill Schlesinger has new numbers from the Labor Department.
14: The overall consumer price index up 3.8% from a year ago. The main driver of that increase, not surprisingly, energy prices.
13: Average gas prices today at $4.50 a gallon. Defense Secretary Pete Hegseth is defending the cost of war at a hearing on Capitol Hill right now.
15: Certainly in this setting, we wouldn't reveal what the next step may be, considering the gravity of the mission that the president is undertaking to ensure that Iran never has a nuclear bomb.
13: Weeks after the president mentioned
16: Cuba, which we will be taking over almost immediately.
13: He's announced talks with what he calls the failed country. In a Truth Social post, the president says Cuba's asking for help. The island's been suffering under the Trump administration's fuel blockade after Nicolas Maduro's ouster in Venezuela. CBS News Brief. I'm Deborah Rodriguez.
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18: Here's your forecast from the Platte Valley Bank Weather Center. Temperatures in the middle to upper 70s today. Light northwest to north breezes. Overall, a pleasant day. Upper 40s tonight. Highs will be mid to upper 80s and partly cloudy on Wednesday. Now, Wednesday afternoon and evening, a couple of isolated gusty showers and thunderstorms. Lows Wednesday night, low to mid 50s. Sunny and breezy. Temperatures will be reaching the low to mid 80s Thursday, low to mid 80s Friday and Saturday. Nights, 40s and 50s. Increasingly cloudy Sunday. Sunday night and Monday, a chance of showers and colder.
19: At our Scottsbluff studios right now, under sunny skies, 63 degrees at KNEB.
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23: On a recent program, UNL Ag Economics Professor Jay Parsons talked about writing down your personal values and using that to establish a vision or mission statement for your farm or ranch. On today's Almanac, he details the actual process of writing your mission statement.
24: So how do you go about writing these statements? Okay. And as with anything, it's the process that's most important because it makes you think through some of this stuff. Okay. It's not, you want the finished product, of course, to look good, but you get two or three times out of just the process doing it as you will with the actual product that comes out. This is the best advice I can give. If you're going to sit there and think about what is important to you, how to articulate what the vision or the mission of this operation, farmer ranch operation is, or any business for that matter, think of the five things you want people to see or know about your farm. In other words, when they talk about you and your farm or ranch operation, what are the main or the top five things you want them to say about you once they get to know you and or once they look at what you're doing in your operation? If there's more than one person involved, each of you should do this on your own first and then compare notes and bring those together. Okay, normally these are very short, two or three sentences would be nice. You'll see some that are up on the internet that are quite long, but what you are trying to do is come up with a concise statement of why you exist. Why do you want to be a farmer or a rancher or run this operation? What is it that you hope to achieve? And a little bit about your philosophy of how you go about achieving that. And then the last piece is, how do you serve those that are affected by your work? That includes people within your organization, how you treat your employees, or if your organization is made up of primarily of family members, how you treat your family members within there, and then also how you interact with the public in general, and those that buy your products. So here's some examples of a farm vision statement. This is one out of that's being used in a lot of agribusiness classes around the country, and I used it in one that I taught years ago. But basically, it's a Cornelius Farms vision statement. It's to be a farm business that farms and or manages land to best satisfy the landowner. So right away, they're articulating that they rent a lot of their land and they view the landowners as one of their primary customers. They want it to be one of the very best farmers and farm managers in our region. That's how they want people to view them. To rent farmland by striving to obtain maximum income per acre, thus creating maximum profits for the landlord and tenant through the use of distinguished management of the land. So they want to basically maximize those net returns for both them and the landlord. So that's part of their objectives, right? That's a value that they have in place. They're in business to make money, and they want more the better. But they want to do it by having good management of the land. So they want to take care of the land. We also have the motto that appearance is everything. That goes for our equipment and your land. We make every effort to ensure that the landowner's land is virtually weed-free and well-kept. So the last sentence kind of provides a vision of it, but the key piece there is taking care of the land is one of their core values. You start this by getting taking some time to identify your core values. And if there's other family members involved in that operation with you, have them identify theirs and have a frank and honest conversation and come to a consensus on the core values that are going to drive this family farmer ranch down the path into the future vision that you hope to achieve.
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4: All set for another morning update from the Sports Desk on the Rural Radio Network. I'm Chris Cottrell. Let's go back to last week and catch up on the Gehring Activities Awards Banquet night. The Outstanding Male Athlete of the Year at Gehring High School, Bo Gable. And on the female side for Athlete of the Year, that's Jaclyn Brown. Gable also awarded the Heart of a Champion Award, while Gehring's Grit Award went to Axton Stone. Today starts a busy three-day stretch for high school track and field teams across the region. District meets get started today in Alliance. The B6 meet at Alliance. That'll start at 10 a.m. Tomorrow, Baird hosting the D9 meet. And then Thursday, area schools compete at the C9 meet in Grant. We'll have Trayton Harmon, who's planning to be on hand for all three, gathering his photo galleries and results. Also in high school sports today, Baird hosting their boys' golf invite. Upwards of 18 schools expected to be on hand today at Chimney Rock Golf Course, opening tee shots at 9 o'clock. This morning, the 32nd annual Panhandle Prep All-Star Basketball Games are set to be played on Friday, May 29th at Scotts Bluff High School. Coaches and rosters have been announced, and you can find the full press release posted on the website. This past weekend, the 17th annual Summit to Summit Run Walk, starting at Summit Christian College in Gehring, had runners and walkers heading to the top of Scotts Bluff National Monument and then back to the school. In total, 7.2 miles, and once again, the overall winner of the race was former Baird Tiger and UNK runner Nick Kazire, whose practice regimen shows his passion for running.
5: It just depends on the event, but on average I run about 50 miles a week, and it kind of varies depending on what race I'm training for, like what workouts I'm doing and stuff like that.
4: Kazire's winning time this year, 42 minutes and 2 seconds. Full race results can be found on the website. Well, NHL Stanley Cup playoffs last night on KOLT. The Colorado Avalanche trying to bury the Minnesota Wild again under a 2-game deficit. Both teams already have goals in the third period. This one tied at 2.
6: Bogosian with it. Turnover. Drury down low for Parker Kelly. Kivi Ranta knocks it away from Middleton. Drury works it loose. One-timer. Score! Go ahead and Sally Parker Kelly. A one-timer from Edina beats Volstead, and the Avalanche have the lead back. It's 3-2 Colorado.
4: Connor McGahee, the call on Altitude Sports. The Avs go in front, and in the final minute of the game, they score a pair of empty net goals, one from Nathan McKinnon, another from Brock Nelson. The Avs win game 2, 5-2. They take a commanding 3-1 series lead. Game 5 back in Denver tomorrow night at 6 o'clock. After a 3-game home sweep over Iowa, the Husker baseball team, number 24 nationally this week, in U-37-14, and they just wrapped up a perfect 15-0 season at home for the Big Ten schedule. It's a busy week this week for the Huskers and head coach Will Bolt, including a road game tonight.
7: We're going to take a bus ride, you know, up to Omaha and get after it. And then we're going to turn right back around on Wednesday and head to Minnesota. So it's, you know, a couple bus rides this week. But again, there's no rest for the weary. I mean, this is the best time of year. No more school. And we just get to go compete.
4: The Huskers at Creighton tonight, the third meeting of the season between the two teams. Nebraska having won a pair of one-run games in the first two matchups. We'll have the broadcast here on KDB, starting with the pregame show at 4:30, first pitch at 5 o'clock. Men's basketball news, Nebraska continuing to reload its front court as head coach Fred Hoiberg announced Monday that South Dakota State transfer Damon Wilkinson has signed with the Husker basketball program. Wilkinson's a 6'10", 245-pound forward from DeSmet, South Dakota. He heads to Lincoln after spending his first three seasons at South Dakota State. He earned honorable mention All-Summit League honors this past year. Wilkinson played in all 32 games. He averaged 14 points per game this past season on 59% shooting. And baseball elsewhere tonight with the Colorado Rockies opening up a road set at the Pittsburgh Pirates. Colorado just 2-8 over their last 10 games. They're 16-15, bringing up the rare in the NL West. The Pirates fourth in a very competitive NL Central. They're 3 games over 500, 22-19. Broadcast starts at 4 o'clock on KOLT 690 and 101.7. That's the latest here at the Sports Desk this hour. I'm Chris Cottrell.
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11: Pretty soon you'll be hearing, "Welcome to Team Riley." Riley Green was just announced as the newest judge on the upcoming season of The Voice. Posting an announcement, he said, "I guess y'all can start calling me coach. See you this fall." He even received a call from Kelly Clarkson welcoming him aboard. And of course, there was a little smack talk. She also sent him a gift, his very own judge's chair. Kelly Clarkson and Adam Levine will also be returning as judges this season. We recently learned that Russell Dickerson's Mount Rushmore of country were Garth Brooks, Tim McGraw, George Strait, and Shania Twain. So who would be on Kane Brown's Mount Rushmore of country? Well, Kane Brown. He listed George Strait, Morgan Wallen, and Shania Twain and said he would choose Ella Langley, but it's too early in her career, so he chooses himself. Luke Combs received an honorary degree from Appalachian State University in North Carolina. He attended the university from 2008 to 2012. He left before completing his criminal justice degree to pursue his career in country music. All things worked out, it seemed. It's your CBS Country Daily Dirt. I'm Brooke Summers.
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32: It's time for this week's Nebraska Soybean Report, your update on research, demand, and innovation powered by Nebraska soybean farmers and their checkoff. And joining us from the planter today is Mike Tomes. He farms near the Utica area. Mike, just tell us a little bit about some of the conditions that you guys are up against here this growing season.
33: Well, in 2026, we had a super early start due to the warm, dry weather. There seemed to be even more early soybeans planted this year, as the trend has been. The early planted stands on both corn and soybeans look really good. And planting for many farmers has already been completed. Others are wrapping it up. And in general, except for seed corn, our area has a large amount of seed acres. But typically, that planting goes through the end of May to spread out maturity for detasseling and harvest reasons. The longer-term weather, back when we were coming out of winter, something I've been thinking a lot about, and how it held fairly accurate as far as the La Nina, El Nino transition. It has 2026, in my mind, setting up a lot like 2023. This area had a few weather-enhanced soybean yield issues that year due to an early irrigation, which, of course, was done to help germinate seed in dry soils and activate herbicides, real similar to what's going on right now. And I just want, thinking as a member of the Soybean Board, I was so fortunate to be able to spend so many hours with Dr. Jim Specht during the last few years before his passing. He warned soybean producers of the dangers of too much early irrigation. Hopefully we can receive beneficial rain soon to avoid the same situation this year.
32: That's the hope for sure. All right, Mike Tomes is joining us. He serves on the Nebraska Soybean Board and farms near Utica for this week's report. And for more information, you can always go to nebraskasoybeans.org. I'm Alex Makovica reporting.
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1: The latest research is in on the airline flights that are the most turbulent in the U.S. So which are the bumpiest flights in America? The short 400-mile route between Denver and Jackson Hole, Wyoming. And the next most turbulent flights, including Denver to Albuquerque, Salt Lake City, and Bozeman, Montana. Other high turbulence flight candidates, Boise, Idaho to Bozeman, Denver to Las Vegas, and Las Vegas to Salt Lake City. 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
23: 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The first official Beatles fan experience is coming. The location, 3 Savile Row. That's the building where their iconic rooftop gig happened in 1969, the Beatles' last public concert ever. It's also the former HQ for their label Apple Records. Fans will get to go on the rooftop, explore all 7 floors of the legendary building. There'll be plenty of exhibits and a recreation of the studio where their last album, Let It Be, was recorded. That opens in 2027. 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
2: 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In the stock cow division, Cooning Farms, 270 Angus and Semangus stock cows. They'll be three-year-old to short-term bred to K-cattle. Semangus bulls due August 15th for 60 days. In the pair division, Haythorn Land and Cattle, 148 Angus and Black, White Face and Red cows with 175-pound calves at side. They're all short solid to short term, and another 30 with 125-pound calves at side, also short solid and short term. Here's Brandon Newton, 100 Angus Black, White Face and a few red cows with 200-pound calves at side. They'll be short solid and short term cows. RSP Cattle LLC, 80 Angus cows with Angus calves at side. They're all first calf to 9-year-olds, a complete dispersion. The Logan Ranch, 51 head of Angus heifers with their first calf at side, weighing 150 pounds. Here's the Dove Ranch, 40 head of Angus and Black, White Face short-term cows with 250-pound calves at side. Jason Koberstein, 30 head of Angus cows with calves at side. They'll be 3-year-old to 8-year-olds and tagged to match. Lee Struckmeyer, 30 black and red Angus heifers with red Angus sired calves at side. Here's Mark Wilson, 30 head of Angus heifers with March-born calves at side. Here's Sioux Ranch, 17 Angus heifers with 150-pound calves at side. All this and many more valued consignments this Wednesday, May 13th at Ogallala Livestock regular sale with a special stock cow and cow-calf pair sale.
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6: President Trump Monday told CBS News he's interested in temporarily pausing the national gas tax as the war with Iran continues to cause prices at the pump to soar. Since the weekend, the average price of a gallon of regular unleaded gasoline has hovered above $4.50. Experts say suspending the tax would only save drivers roughly 18 cents per gallon on gas and around 24 cents per gallon for diesel. The move requires congressional action. And Hershey's Kisses is calling on all Pokemon fans to catch them all with their repeat collaboration. The joint venture celebrates 30 years of the beloved Japanese franchise with 151 Pokeball foil designs. I'm Jesse Mitchell.
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27: 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December up 2 3/4 at $5.50. July soybeans up 8 at $12.21. November up 6 1/2 at $12.01 1/4. July Chicago wheat is up 16 1/2 at $6.50 1/2. September up 16 1/4 at $6.65. July Kansas City wheat up 18 at $7.04 1/4. September up 17 3/4 at $7.15. And on the livestock side of things, June live cattle up 170 at $251.10. August up 72 at $244.27. May feeders are up a dime at $368.50. August up 75 cents at $363.05. May lean hogs are up a nickel at $90.92. And June down 25 at $99.97 here on the Rural Radio Network.
28: 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I'm Lisa Betts Marquez for Scottsbluff County Commissioner.
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0: based operations of Synergy Marine and an employee on the ship with failing to inform the Coast Guard of a known hazardous condition, false statements, and obstructing an agency proceeding. The ship, the MV Dolly, lost power and slammed into the bridge, causing it to collapse. Six construction workers who were filling potholes on the span were killed.
1: The government says consumer prices climbed sharply again last month as the 10-week war with Iran pushed energy prices even higher. CBS's Kelly O'Grady.
2: It was up 3.8%. We look for 2%. That's what the Fed's targeting. That was an annual number. The monthly number for April, it was up 0.6%. So that's a lot of numbers. What does it mean? It means that prices are rising faster than they were before. It's mainly driven by the higher energy costs, how it's sort of circling or flowing into different parts of the economy.
1: Defense Secretary Hegseth is on Capitol Hill. CBS's Nicole Killian tells us he's being pressed by Democrats about the war in Iran.
3: He has received some pushback from some members of the appropriations panel, most notably one of the key Democrats on that committee, Rosa DeLauro, who said that the administration has yet to present a clear or coherent strategy specifically with respect to the Iran war.
1: On the Health Watch, CBS's Vicky Barker reports a new study in the Journal of the American Medical Association has news about guns and children.
4: About 32 million U.S. children live in a home with firearms.
5: And about 6.7 million of them live in a home where at least one of those firearms is both loaded and unlocked.
4: Author Matthew Miller says handgun owners are most likely to keep a loaded gun unlocked in the house. Guns are more likely to be locked away in households with small children than in those with teenagers. Yet Miller says it's teenagers who are at much more risk with firearms, a leading method of suicide among teens.
1: Now to Atlanta, where a day after pleading not guilty to stealing unreleased Beyonce music and hard drives from one of her employees, Kelvin Evans pleaded guilty.
6: Do you want to give up right to trial by jury, right to cross-examine witnesses, all the other rights that belong to you right now? Do you want to give those up in order to enter this plea?
7: Yes, ma'am.
6: Say it one more time for me.
7: Yes, ma'am.
1: Earlier, Evans rejected a plea deal. He's been sentenced to 5 years in prison. Wall Street. Right now, the Dow is down 258 points. This is CBS News.
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18: Here's your forecast from the Platte Valley Bank Weather Center. Temperatures in the middle to upper 70s today. Light northwest to north breezes. Overall, a pleasant day. Upper 40s tonight. Highs will be mid to upper 80s and partly cloudy on Wednesday. Now, Wednesday afternoon and evening, a couple of isolated gusty showers and thunderstorms. Lows Wednesday night, low to mid 50s. Sunny and breezy. Temperatures will be reaching the low to mid 80s Thursday, low to mid 80s Friday and Saturday. Nights 40s and 50s. Increasingly cloudy Sunday. Sunday night and Monday, a chance of showers and colder.
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18: It is Tuesday morning, May 12th, and this is AgriTalk. Welcome to AgriTalk. I'm your host, Chip Flory. The grain markets are higher this morning with wheat futures leading the way. I think it's the combination of WTI crude oil climbing back on top of $100 per barrel and the start of the hard red winter wheat tour in Kansas. It's moved sellers to the sidelines overnight, no question about it. That's helping to support corn and soybean prices ahead of USDA's WASDE and crop production reports. And since we last talked, President Trump roller-coastered the cattle market. And after a higher start this morning, live and feeder cattle futures are working to the downside again. Lean hogs also trading mostly lower. We've got Scott Davis from Bullpen Trading coming up in the next segment. We'll get you ready for USDA's first look at the new crop marketing year. And I'll have the trade expectations for you at the end of the show. In between, we'll recognize National Mental Health Month in a conversation with Tara Haskins, director of the Total Farmer Health Model at the AgriSafe Network. And Karen Bonert, Farm Journal's Milk, will talk farm labor issues as

0: imports from that Kansas wheat tour as well.
1: Yeah, excellent, excellent. Yeah, and the Kansas crop is terrible. 21% very poor, 30% poor. It's just 17% good to excellent, and 16 of that is in the good category. So really tough conditions out there. Haley, thank you. We'll talk to you later.
0: Thanks, Chip.
1: All right, let's bring in Karen Bonert, editor, Farm Journal's Milk. Good morning, Karen.
2: Hey, Chip.
1: All right, so now that the House has passed its version of the Farm Bill, it'd be nice to see lawmakers take up some labor issues, wouldn't it?
2: Absolutely, and as you talk about midterm elections approaching, this is a topic that needs to be talked about and it needs to be figured out. You know, as Chip, states like Idaho and Texas, you know, we've talked about these. They're states that are becoming powerhouses, a lot of growth in processing and growth on the farm front. But if you don't have the help and the labor to help drive these dairies, we're going to be hurting big time. I spoke with Rick Narabouts with Idaho Dairymen's Association, and he pointed out, Chip, that 84 Idahoans for every 100 jobs out there. And so there's just not enough local people, if you will, to fill these jobs. And in fact, 7,500 H-2A ag jobs were advertised in Idaho, and only 5 were taken by residents. So obviously we need something with an expanded visa program. And local population, whether you're in Idaho, Texas, or anywhere else, is either unable or unwilling to fill these roles. And so there, and I know we talk about immigrant labor, that becomes a hot topic, but at the end of the day, we have to say, who's going to do this?
1: Yeah, oh, you are absolutely right. I ask myself that question every day in Iowa now because it's part of the campaign issues for one of the guys running in the primaries for governor. He just says he's going to make it, you know, make it illegal in the state. Well, it is illegal. But we've also got jobs that need to get done. So instead of just making it illegal, let's find a way to make it happen.
2: And seasonal help does not work for dairy. It's 365 days a year. As these dairies expand, they have to have reliable help, because if you fall behind on the morning shift, you never play catch up. So this is, we have a role of technology, but we need labor as well.
1: Get more on this story, www.dairyherd.com.
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0: sunny and breezy. Temperatures will be reaching the low to mid 80s Thursday, low to mid 80s Friday and Saturday. Nights 40s and 50s. Increasingly cloudy Sunday. Sunday night and Monday, a chance of showers and colder.
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6: Good morning, I'm Lacey Shippey on the Rural Radio Network, and it's time now for a check of our midday livestock trade with livestock market analyst Kyle Bumstead. And Kyle, we started the day stronger in the cattle complex, but we found a little weakness here mid-session. Tell me what you're making of today's trade.
7: That's right. We did start off stronger here off of yesterday. We had that rumor going around that they were going to roll back the tariffs on imported beef. And then last night they came out and said, hold the horses here. We're not going to do that just yet. So the market got a little bit ahead of itself here this morning and took off higher out of the gates. And now we're just sitting here kind of wondering what the next move here is. There's been some debate over whether either of those statements were true or not yesterday. So looking at things, though, we did see the feeder cattle index is going to be down here today when the Merck updates it later. We're going to be down about $1.45 here to that 374.40 area with a daily average of 361.36 on 4,017 head. Joplin put in almost 2,000 head at 353, $6 lower. OKC was 364, down $7. Beaver has 9,000 head today and 5,700 steers, so they should put some good numbers here as far as that feeder cattle index in. They go off a week from Thursday here, these May feeders do. August feeders made a high of 367.50 shortly after the open, and we've made a low so far of 358.80. We're sitting a dollar off those lows right now at 359.80. August has a long time before it has to get geared to that index, so it can be anything it wants here for about 60 days here once these May feeders go off. Now, on the live cattle side of things here, we did see some 260 bids getting passed here this morning here in Kansas. We did see 260 trade here yesterday in the Kansas and Nebraska area. So far this week, we've seen 260, which would be steady with last week. We did see $400 on address basis, 402 on address basis. That has traded as well. But these June live cattle are just kind of holding here around steady. We're up 7 cents here at 249.47, and the August cattle down 95 cents here at 242.60. So all eyes for the rest of the week are going to be where we land as far as cash trade goes here, what happens with that.
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1: Welcome back to the Rural Radio Network. I'm Lacey Shippey from the Gingrich Structures Market Desk with a look at your markets here. Grain trade is firming up their higher positions we started with this morning after the release of the latest USDA report. That is, with the exception of the corn complex here. Casey, wheat is leading the rally up over 30 cents here mid-session with the crop conditions report yesterday, also helping the boost. And the winter wheat crop saw a drop in good to excellent conditions, and 40% is now in poor to very poor condition as the talk of abandonment grows and the weather forecast ahead doesn't show any sign of helpful precipitation. Any moisture now would likely be too late for the crop anyhow. Soybeans are sharply higher and the product markets are up as well. Corn is seeing a little bit of pressure here creep in, especially in those deferred contracts. We'll have a more in-depth look at that report a little later on. July corn is down 1.25 at 474. December down 2.5 at 495.5. July soybeans are up 10.25 at 1223.25. November up 8 at 1202.75. July Chicago wheat up 31.25 at 665. September up 29 at 677.75. July Kansas City wheat is up 35.75 at 722. September up 34 at 731.25. July soybean meal is up 280 at 327.40. July bean oil up 75 at 74.49. June live cattle are up 2 pennies at 249.40. August down 122 at 242.32. August feeders down 295 at 359.35. September down 347 at 356.67. June lean hogs are down 130 at 98.92. July down 145 at 103.20. 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
11: CBS Money Watch. President Trump Monday told CBS News he's interested in temporarily pausing the national gas tax as the war with Iran continues to cause prices at the pump to soar. Since the weekend, the average price of a gallon of regular unleaded gasoline has hovered above $4.50. Experts say suspending the tax would only save drivers roughly 18 cents per gallon on gas and around 24 cents per gallon for diesel. The move requires congressional action. And Hershey's Kisses is calling on all Pokemon fans to catch them all with their repeat collaboration. The joint venture celebrates 30 years of the beloved Japanese franchise with 151 Pokeball foil designs. I'm Jesse Mitchell.
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0: Some things states and specialty crop stakeholders should know about this year's USDA Specialty Crop Block Grant Program sign-up, now underway. Agricultural Marketing Service Deputy Administrator Tricia Kovac says first, an increase in available grant funding to
14: $86.6 million, and they are able to support innovative research, projects that kind of market specialty crops or help those industries really succeed and expand markets both domestically and abroad.
0: States have until June 8th to apply for specialty crop block grant funding. For those states awarded grants,
14: they do a competition in each state. So anybody who's looking to get a sub-award to receive a grant through this program would need to go to their state Department of Agriculture's website or information when they're accepting applications and when they make their decisions.
0: In explaining the Specialty Crop Block Grant Program, Kovac says it goes
14: to state departments of agriculture. It's non-competitive grants using a formula fund, and the state departments of agriculture then provide sub-awards within their state to locally led projects that enhance the competitiveness of specialty crops. Now, that definition of specialty crops includes fruits, vegetables, tree nuts, dried fruits, horticulture, floriculture, and nursery crops.
0: In addition, AMS offers the Specialty Crop Multi-State Grant Program, which involves a two-tiered process.
14: Those applications are not due until October 16th, 2026 to us at USDA. The states that are participating will have their own deadlines ahead of that time that they would then have that deadline to submit to us.
0: As in the title, the grant focus is multi-state issues in the specialty crop sector.
14: The Specialty Crop Multi-State Program has a little over $14 million in grant funding available right now.
0: More information about the Specialty Crop Block Grant Program and Multi-State Program is available online at www.ams.usda.gov. I'm Rod Bain reporting for the U.S. Department of Agriculture in Washington, D.C.
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3: Well, Sheets in the Wind, Cowgirl Poetry by Georgianne Sheets, is a book that's out there, been out for a while. She's got one in here called A Keeper. He was foaled one day in spring while the dew was on the ground. His legs were long and lean. No better breeding could be found. He nuzzled close to Mama, not quite sure of where he was. He looked up and cocked his head, just like his daddy does. His eyes were like his mother's, very big and real dark brown, and his big old ears were sure in tune to every little sound. As we stood there in that hospital room, I knew a love no deeper. By gosh, honey, my husband said, I'd say this one's a keeper. It's called A Keeper by Georgianne Sheets.
4: Oh, that is so cute. Dick Levine said, buy low, sell high, collect early and pay late. What do you think of those words?
3: Buy early and pay late, isn't it? Okay.
4: Yeah, exactly. Oh, but we're going to fix it up with Will Rogers. Even if you're on the right track, you'll get run over if you just sit there.
3: Got to watch out for the trains, right?
4: That's right. Hey, I've got more things that you probably should be telling your daughter, or rather teaching. Girls can do most things as well as boys can in general, but know your personal limits, what your own strengths and weaknesses are. Once you know them, you can use them to your advantage. Now here's a good one. Dream big and set realistic goals. You can accomplish more than you think that you can. Listen well, both for what's being said and for what's not being said. That really means you have to pay attention. Teach your daughter to walk in someone else's shoes. Understand their lives. Read often and much. Read works of classic and contemporary literature, fiction and not fiction. Teach them to appreciate the little things, and little refers to more than diamonds and pearls. Teach her how to manage money and how to write a proper

0: paper, thank you letter, and how to type. And we're going to wrap this part up with how to hit a baseball, throw a punch, and use a compass.
1: Throw a punch?
0: Yeah. Oh, you better teach a girl that. I think that's good information.
1: There are some things called time on his computer. Top signs your kid is spending way too much time on his computer. Now, these appeared on David Letterman here several years ago, but he named his hamsters I, B, and M.
0: Really?
1: Every day after school, he eats his weight in silicon chips and salsa. He's been in bed all week with a computer virus.
0: Oh, yeah. Now,
1: his name, Carl, his nickname is Carpal Tunnel Carl.
0: Oh, yeah. Too much time on his computer.
1: During a power outage, he paced around the house like a caffeinated squirrel. He calls you www.daddy.com. It's another sign that maybe your kid is spending too much time on their computer. The walls of his room are covered with printouts of Bill Gates. And two words, cyber acne. Those are some signs that your child might be spending a little bit too much time on his computer. And you know, it's going to be summertime shortly. School's going to be out, so we encourage you, plan that road trip. Maybe come to Valentine or wherever it might be. Take the family out, all right? But wherever you go, make sure you figure out how to keep listening to the good stuff.
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3: CBS News Brief. Pentagon officials on Capitol Hill today, a day after President Trump called the ceasefire with Iran on life support. Controller Jules Hurst says the war cost is still rising.
4: It was $25 billion, but the joint staff team and the comptroller team are constantly looking at that estimate. And so now we think it's closer to 29.
3: 2 years after the deadly Baltimore bridge collapse, companies linked to the ship involved have been charged. CBS's Michael Wallace.
5: An indictment unsealed today charges the Singapore and India-based operations of Synergy Marine and an employee on the ship with failing to inform the Coast Guard of a known hazardous condition, false statements, and obstructing an agency proceeding.
3: Months after rejecting an Atlanta plea deal, Kelvin Evans pleads guilty to stealing unreleased Beyonce music.
6: The court hereby sentences Mr. Evans 5 years to serve 2 years with the balance probated.
3: CBS News Brief. I'm Steve Kathan.
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9: Here's your forecast from the Platte Valley Bank Weather Center. Temperatures in the middle to upper 70s today. Light northwest to north breezes. Overall, a pleasant day. Upper 40s tonight. Highs will be mid to upper 80s and partly cloudy on Wednesday. Now, Wednesday afternoon and evening, a couple of isolated gusty showers and thunderstorms. Lows Wednesday night, low to mid 50s. Sunny and breezy. Temperatures will be reaching the low to mid 80s Thursday, low to mid 80s Friday and Saturday, nights 40s and 50s. Increasingly cloudy Sunday. Sunday night and Monday, a chance of showers and colder.
10: Barometric pressure at Scotts Bluff, 30.26 and rising. Breeze 8 to 10 miles an hour with about 22% humidity at Scotts Bluff. And a KNEB temperature reading here at the studio at 70 degrees.
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13: Thank you, Steve, and good morning. Organizers of the Platte Valley Company's Monument Marathon have officially kicked off efforts that will culminate in the 15th annual running event in September. During a news conference in Scottsbluff yesterday, they discussed various aspects around the fundraiser, which will include the full and half marathons and the 5K, with a new corporate challenge involving small, medium, and large companies this year. PVC Chairman and CEO Hod Cosman told reporters that every year participants marvel not only at the scenery of the marathon, but also our people.
14: I hear that time and time again, that we are so well organized. Everybody is so excited. There's a different flavor at every stop. And it is built and built and built a reputation, not only of WNCC and the marathon, but of our community. And especially as you talk to people from all around the world that come here to run, it's really, really exciting.
13: Last year's race saw new records in the men's and women's full marathons, with nearly $81,400 raised for scholarships through the WNCC Foundation. Foundation Director and Race Coordinator Jennifer Reisig is hopeful last year's record of 669 runners can be broken again, and so far 202 had registered as of yesterday, more than 10% ahead of registration of 180 at the same time last year. 2 weeks ago, Gearing High School was the target of a swatting call purporting a threat at the school. Late yesterday morning, Alliance High School was put into lockdown following a bogus bomb threat. By midday, Alliance Police Chief David Levitt said all available intelligence and investigative information indicated the threat wasn't credible. However, in the interest of student and staff safety, school administration made the decision to evacuate Alliance High School. There were also several schools in Tennessee that were the target of hoax bomb threats yesterday. The Alliance Police Department is actively investigating the threat and working closely with school officials to ensure the safety of students, staff, and the community. We'll have more news coming up.
15: 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Dirt Sticks Nursery is located across the street from Weberg 21 behind the Shell gas station. Come see what's blooming.
13: An out-of-control burn kept Scottsbluff Rural and Gearing firefighters busy yesterday afternoon. Crews responded to a fire in the area of Caribou's Road by Western Nebraska Regional Airport, and the blaze involved grass, trees, vehicles, and was heading towards buildings. A total of 5 Scottsbluff Rural units and 3 Gearing units responded and were able to stop the fire progress from causing any further damage. While on scene, firefighters were alerted to a possible out-of-control fire at Highway 26 and County Road 25, but areas of concern from that controlled burn were addressed. Fire Chief Carissa Shank Grubb says anybody who wishes to burn needs to fully extinguish those fires before leaving, and the public needs to give emergency vehicles and emergency personnel the room they need to work. The public is pitching in to help keep the silver screen alive in Mitchell. Last week, the Friends of the Nile Theater announced that their server, which helps operate the projector and interfaces with the digital media suppliers that the studios use, crashed. That meant screening of the Devil Wears Prada 2 was scrapped as they began their fundraising goal of $10,000 to cover the cost of a new server. The theater hosted a popcorn night Saturday, which paired with individual donations helped raise roughly $4,000 as of yesterday morning. If you'd like to donate money to help this endeavor, there are several ways to do so, which can be found by locating this story on our website at KNEB.com. 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
2: With so much day-to-day activity on any farm or ranch, it can be difficult to plan ahead or simply understand basic goals and preparations for the future of the operation. UNL Ag Economics Professor Jay Parsons says, having a mission or vision statement is critical to setting goals, making good decisions, and the very future of the operation. He says that starts with determining what your values are.
3: Let's start with a short discussion on values and what they are. Values are standards, beliefs, or qualities that you consider worth upholding or pursuing. Values are the way you think things should be. So they're an ideal picture of how you think people should communicate and treat each other and how they should interact with the environment around them. Values are what you stand for. They're things that you don't compromise on. If one of your values is honesty, you don't just lie when it's convenient for you. Values can be on different levels. Values can be personal. I mentioned honesty. Spirituality would be another one. Things that you typically put in the bucket of being family values. It can also be economic values. What kind of lifestyle do you want to live? Values of saving money up for retirement and such. Values can be operational, the way you do things, the way you grow your crops. Maybe it's basically the quality that you produce or how you go about producing that in terms of being organic or non-organic. Different things like that can be a part of your value system. And in that same bucket, there's environmental values out there, basically maintaining the soil and the environment around you. Water quality issues and stuff like that can enter into and be a core value of the way you do things and the way you think things through. And then there's community values, which is, you know, just communication with those around you, the way you treat each other, general respect for each other, and helping each other out. Those values need to get conglomerated into either a mission or a vision statement. And either one of these is a statement of the purpose of the operation, and that they explain a little bit about what the business organization is, the products and services that they actually put out, the direction of that business, the reason it is in business. And in the case of a vision statement, in particular, it should be more of a long-run focus of the operation. Matter of fact, that's one of the distinguishing features a little bit between a mission and a vision statement, is the vision is looking out a little bit more in a futuristic sense. These statements should also explain the uniqueness of the business. Okay, they should incorporate those values, the uniqueness of the people involved, and the combination of products and services that that business is providing. So I mentioned vision or mission, and as I said earlier, there is a subtle difference with them between them in that the vision is more broad and more future-oriented. It's like a goal out there on the horizon 10, 20, 30 years down the road, more of an idealistic view of where you would like to be. A little more general in nature. A mission statement is more focused, and it's on how you will get to that horizon. When you see these statements put out by businesses, whether the farm business or any business for that matter, sometimes it's hard to tell the difference between the two. And sometimes it's very hard to find a business that actually puts out both of these. So I'm not advocating that you need to have both a vision and a mission statement, but you should certainly take the time to put together one or the other. And both of them should be foundationally based on your value system. What is it that's important to you? So you take those things that you think are important, you provide some direction and the way you'd like to go with those, and state some very clear objectives. Like, I would like to increase the quality of the soil on my operation or something like that. And you want to incorporate that then in your vision and your mission statement.
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7: Thank you, Bill. It is Tuesday, May 12th, 2026. Here's what's happening today in America. Traveling with friends. Pratt gaining momentum. Hantavirus update. And quick relief at the pump. It's all coming up. Then Bill's going to be here with your message of the day. But first, we're preparing for the president's visit to China on Thursday and Friday. Joining him will be a few American CEOs, including the CEO of Apple and Boeing, Cargill, Blackstone, Citi, GE Aerospace, Goldman Sachs, Illumina, MasterCard, Micron, Qualcomm, and Visa, and also a one Elon Musk. U.S. officials have said the president wants to discuss the creation of a board of investment and a board of trade with China. The primary for the L.A. mayor's race is heating up. It's coming up on June 2nd. And Spencer Pratt, outsider, Spencer Pratt gaining in the polls as the two other candidates, the incumbent mayor and a city councilwoman communist, have proven to be uninspiring. Spencer Pratt said recently, "When I'm mayor, my plan is first 3 weeks, signs up across the city. No more nakedness, no more drug use, no more robbing, no more dog abuse on every sign everywhere. So we're going to go around. We're just going to warn everybody. Hey, got 3 more weeks of this. Clock's ticking. Just keep telling everyone just so people are aware. They may start leaving. And then when the 3 weeks, or maybe even 2 weeks, then once we start enforcing the laws, boom, streets will be back." His main campaign theme is something like, "LA used to be awesome, and now it's dangerous and disgusting. And if we do a few simple things, this place can be nice again. Starting with, let's enforce the law." That message seems to be resonating. Hantavirus update. On Sunday, there was an evacuation operation. They flew 94 people of 19 different nationalities all around the world. Of the 54 people left, 28 disembarked yesterday. 26 are to stay on the boat as it travels back home to the Netherlands. 18 Americans made it back to America. Well, 16 went to Nebraska, 2 went to Atlanta. 1 American has tested positive for hantavirus, and another is showing signs of symptoms. The WHO has suggested keeping people quarantined for about 6 weeks. Still, experts say the risk of any sort of global COVID-like pandemic is very low. It just doesn't spread as easily as COVID did. The president has showed support for an idea that would lower gas prices a little bit. Suspend the federal gas tax. He said, "I think it's a great idea. We're going to take off the gas tax for a period of time. And when gas goes down, we'll let it phase back in." Federal taxes are 18 cents a gallon, 24 cents on diesel. For a comparison's sake, California gas taxes, 71 cents per gallon. I'm Mike Slater, youtube.com/@politicsbyfaith. Bill O'Reilly has your message of the day. Next.
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8: Time now for the O'Reilly Update message of the day. On this Tuesday, big week for the USA as President Trump travels to China and the scoundrels in Iran decide on whether to accept any kind of ceasefire or continue the madness. China could very well stop the nuke situation because the mullahs export so much oil to the communists that it can't afford to alienate Beijing. And while we're on the oil trade topic, we found out that American companies are selling so much product abroad, they will not moderate pricing here. Supply and demand with no restraint. The American consumer is competing with overseas buyers and sellers for gas. That's why the prices are so high. President Trump already announced a gas tax suspension, and that'll help a little bit. BP, for example, doubled its profit in just one quarter. So the Iranian conflict is Mardi Gras to them. Seems to me that the Trump administration should have a few words with these companies because they're gouging us. Also harming we the people are insurance companies that are spending hundreds of millions of dollars on TV advertising. Guess who pays those bills? Regular folks. That's who. Premiums are up across the board. You're not going to get any relief from the American corporations. I'm Bill O'Reilly. I approve the message by writing it. You can reach me, Bill at BillO'Reilly.com, Bill at BillO'Reilly.com, name in town if you wish to opine. I had a mail, Gregory Pappas, Plymouth, Michigan. President Trump needs to decide if winning the war with Iran is more important than winning the midterms. Not as easy as that. Greg, a lot of other things in play here. Ron Zajcik, Cortland, New York. What's all the hoopla about the midterms? President Trump never went through Congress since day one, so why wouldn't you think the scenario would remain the same? No, because he got 77 million votes, where President Trump promised no foreign wars and bringing prices down. So this is a different circumstance. Angelo Di Donato, Macomb, Michigan. Hey, Bill, you say the gas companies are gouging. It's true. Can our government impose windfall tax on the oil companies? Congress can. Congress is in charge of spending and taxing. That's called a budget. Do you think Congress is going to do anything about this? You think they care we're all getting hosed? I don't. Kenyan, why are American oil companies allowing speculators to price the cost of oil? They're not allowing anything. They're doing it. They're doing it, the oil companies. More money. I know I'm going to get mail that denies it. I know it. I'll read them. Michael, I hope the peace negotiations are successful. I disapprove the recent attacks on Pope Leo. 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
8: Now the O'Reilly Update brings you something you might not know. 94 years ago today, the body of a young boy was found in rural New Jersey. His murder will go down as one of the most infamous crimes in American history. Here's the story of the Lindbergh baby. Aviator Charles Lindbergh became a global celebrity in 1927 when he flew the first solo flight across the Atlantic Ocean. On March 1st, 1932, Lindbergh and his wife discovered a ransom note in their son's crib. A kidnapper had used a ladder to snatch the baby from his second-story bedroom. The perpetrator demanded $50,000, the equivalent of $1 million today. The case, of course, gained national attention. Even gangster Al Capone offered to help out. For 3 days, investigators found nothing. Then another letter showed up, this time demanding $70,000. After receiving the ransom, the kidnapper told Lindbergh that his son was on a small boat off the coast of Massachusetts. After an extensive search, there was no sign of any boat or baby. On March 12th, the infant's body was discovered near the Lindbergh home. He had been killed the night of the abduction. 2 years later, marked bills from the ransom money were used in Manhattan. Police tracked down a suspect, a German immigrant named Richard Hauptmann. When his home was searched, detectives found the Lindbergh cash. The evidence and public pressure was enough to convict the immigrant, who was executed in the electric chair 4 years later. And here's something else you might not know. The Lindbergh baby kidnapping had a significant impact on our criminal justice system. After the abduction, Congress passed the Federal Kidnapping Act, also known as the Lindbergh Law. The bill made kidnapping a federal offense and gave the FBI the authority to pursue criminals across state lines. That law exists today. 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
16: I'm Steve Kathan. Inflation checks in at 3.8% in the latest government look at consumer prices, a three-year high.
17: The report shows consumer prices rose sharply last month amid the U.S. war against Iran. A White House spokesman says President Trump has always been clear about temporary disruptions as a result of Operation Epic Fury. And he says the report reinforces how the president's long-term economic agenda, quote, continues to deliver despite these disruptions. The statement cites declines in drug and hospital costs and real wage growth, and adds the administration remains laser focused on delivering growth and affordability at home while eliminating Iran's nuclear threat. Linda Kenyon, CBS News, the White House.
16: Authorities now say the man who was struck and killed by a plane taking off at Denver's airport last week intended to end his own life when he scaled a fence and walked onto a runway. They say no note was found and did not specify what led to the conclusion. Two companies linked to the ship that struck and brought down the Key Bridge in Baltimore 2 years ago have been indicted. The FBI's Jimmy Paul.
18: The bridge was struck and collapsed because those who were responsible for the ship's operation deliberately cut corners at the expense of safety.
16: Six workers died in the collapse. No end to the stalemate with Iran. Defense Secretary Hegseth facing Democratic questions today on Capitol Hill.
19: Is the theory to create more ceasefires or more projects just to evade the War Powers Act?
20: The theory of the entire case is to prevent Iran from having a nuclear weapon.
16: Overseas, Britain's prime minister is trying to hold on to his job.
21: I'm Vicky Barker in London. Keir Starmer has just told his cabinet he will not step down. But after last week's disastrous local election results,
22: it is now time to go.
21: More than 70 Labour Party lawmakers like this one have now called on him to step aside. And those who oppose his resignation,
23: things may only get worse if there's a change at the top.
21: Hardly a ringing endorsement of a prime minister widely seem to have been ineffective at best. Vicky Barker, CBS News, London.
16: New York's governor is reviewing a bill that would ban potassium bromate in the state. That's a chemical in flour used in bakeries and pizzerias for years. CBS News contributor Dr. Mark Hyman.
24: Pizza and bagels in New York before the 40s had no potassium bromate in it. It makes it more stable, easier to use, and it's sort of a industrial product that's in our food. The problem is it's banned in most other countries, Canada, UK, China, Nigeria.
16: The Senate confirmed Kevin Warsh to be a governor on the Federal Reserve Board. Wall Street right now, a down day for stocks. The Dow is off 31 points. This is CBS News.
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16: The online seller eBay is rejecting an unsolicited $56 billion takeover offer from GameStop, calling that proposal not credible or attractive. On the Health Watch, a vaccine shows promise against an aggressive and incurable brain cancer.
2: In an early clinical trial, participants with glioblastoma had increased immune response and slowed tumor progression after receiving a vaccine. Dr. Albert Kim at the Siteman Cancer Center in St. Louis says this is very exciting. One long-term survivor remains recurrence-free nearly 5 years later.
3: And in the next few iterations of this, I think we're going to see some big benefits for these cancer patients.
2: Dr. Kim says the vaccine is safe for these patients. Jennifer Kuiper, CBS News.
16: 41-year-old NBA superstar LeBron James said last night he's not sure if he'll return for a record 24th season after the Lakers were swept out of the playoffs. Steve Kathan, CBS News.
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27: Here's your weather forecast from the Platte Valley Bank Weather Center. Sunny skies, highs upper 70s for today. Mostly clear tonight, middle and upper 40s. Breaking into the low 90s for Wednesday. Sunny skies, increased southeast winds 15 to 30. Some clouds Wednesday evening, small chance for a gusty thunderstorm, then clearing Wednesday night. Lows going to be mid-50s. Highs lower and mid-80s with sunny skies Thursday and Friday. Thursday could have some stronger wind gusts and calming down to end the week. I'm Day Weather Meteorologist Don Watzel.
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0: About 30-26 and steady, breeze 5 to 10 miles an hour with 19% humidity, 70 at the airport at Scotts Bluff. Currently at KNEB at the studio, we have a temperature reading here at 71 degrees. Remember to check the website through KNEB.com anytime and click weather on the homepage for weather information anytime.
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4: 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Grain trade is higher, with trade still chewing through the USDA's latest report. The wheat complex is leading the way up over 40 cents, with the latest WASD predicting the lowest winter wheat crop in some time. The total winter wheat number was 154 million bushels below the average trade guess, and that dropped the projected ending stocks for the 2026 and 27 crop. Soybean stocks also came in below trade expectations for the new marketing year at 310 million bushels, after the crush numbers were increased by 30 million bushels, and global corn stocks for the new year fell to 277.5 million metric tons, down from the average trade guess of 289.5 million tons, and down nearly 20 million metric tons from the current year. July corn is up 3 at 4.78, December up 2.5 at $5.25. July soybeans are up 12.75 at 12.25¾. November up 10.5 at 12.05¼. July Chicago wheat is up 43¼ at 6.77¼. September up 40¼ at 6.89. July Kansas City wheat is up 45 at 7.31¼. September up 45 at 7.42¼. July soybean meal is up 3.10 at 3.27.90. July bean oil up 1.32 at 75.06. June live cattle are down 87 at 248.52. August down 135 at 242.20. August feeders are down 367 at 358.62. September down 417 at 355.97. June lean hogs are down $1.52 at 98.70. That's a look at your markets. 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
5: With this Grain IQ Minute, I'm Alex Makavica. A new episode of Grain IQ takes a closer look at what's changing in grain storage capacity. Grain storage growth has stalled, even as yields keep climbing. For years, storage and production grew bushel for bushel, but that's no longer the case.
6: We've added, in the last 5 or 6 years, almost nothing on net. Now, obviously, people are still building new elevators, farmers are still building new bins, but old ones are, you know, wearing out. And the growth in aggregate storage capacity is essentially stopped.
5: That's Joe Jansen, an economist at the University of Illinois. He says that comes in spite of the fact that crop production continues to grow. So what does that mean for your farming operation? Less cushion in the system, he says, could lead to tighter logistics and more pressure on basis when disruptions hit. Hear this full conversation on the Grain IQ podcast, wherever you find your podcasts. 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
7: Will the U.S. import more beef as retail prices climb? Time for top midday ag news. I'm Steve White. The Trump administration considering steps to increase flexibility for beef imports as U.S. cattle supplies remain tight. The move would be temporary, aimed at stabilizing consumer prices while producers rebuild herds, the proposal drawing mixed reaction across cattle country. That discussion already weighing on the futures market. Speaking on our Final Bell program, analyst Austin Schroeder.
8: You had some negative news here today with reports coming out that the White House is going to look at lowering some import tariffs on beef.

0: mainly going to apply to Brazil, which, you know, we're going to get a decent chunk of beef if that opens up.
1: That was Monday afternoon. Then later in the day, the Wall Street Journal reported President Trump is delaying the move to lower tariffs on beef imports. We will continue to follow that one.
2: We don't have much longer in a lot of the western portions of the state, at least on the cool season grasses, to get some moisture before things really turn to the point where they're not recoverable this year.
1: Drought has contributed to the reduced herd size, and without rain soon, things could deteriorate quickly. We sent it to Alex Makovicka now with more.
3: Nebraska producers facing worsening drought conditions, and they're now approaching a critical stretch. That's according to Nebraska Extension climatologist Eric Hunt. He says the lack of rain during what's typically the wettest time of year is quickly building moisture deficits across the state, especially in western Nebraska.
2: You know, now we are now entering into our climatologically wettest time of year. So us not getting any moisture at all for a 10 to 14 day period is really actually starting to accumulate the deficits.
3: But there is some silver lining, at least for some portions of the state.
2: We will start seeing better chances for more consistent moisture. The real problem, though, is that I don't necessarily see a signal that just says that we're just going to get really, really, really good moisture all summer long.
3: Nearly two-thirds of the state is now in D3 extreme drought, and the worst category, D4, now accounts for just shy of 5%.
1: Thanks, Alex. Planting progress continues to accelerate across the plains, but dryness remains the challenge. In Nebraska, 67% of corn planted, well ahead of average. Soybeans, 64% planted. Kansas, corn planting now 52% complete, soybeans 36, and sorghum just getting started. Moisture remains tight, winter wheat conditions continue to struggle. Nationally, both corn and soybean planting ahead of schedule, but across the Great Plains, rain remains the key missing ingredients.
4: Milk doesn't come from almonds, and meat doesn't come from a lab. That's the opinion of Senator Pete Ricketts.
5: So it's funny you say that, because when I told my wife about the Fair Labels Act, she's like, is that going to cover almond milk too? And I'm like, it doesn't actually cover almond milk. But the Fair Labels Act would say, look, if you're producing a meat substitute, you can't call it meat.
4: Ricketts has proposed legislation to label plant and cell-based meat alternatives. It has the support of the National Cattlemen's Beef Association.
1: And it's decision day. Nebraska voters have the opportunity to cast their vote in primary elections today. From governor and Senate to local races like sheriff and school board, today we'll decide what candidates are on the general election ballot. Polls are open from 8 to 8 Central, 7 to 7 Mountain across the state, so we'll see you at the polls. 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
12: Scout Nebraska. That's what you have to look for online and your favorite social media platforms as Nebraska Extension takes you in the field. Talon Muse, Nebraska Extension, join us. Yeah, you guys are sharing some fun content.
13: Yeah, definitely. So Scout Nebraska is just kind of a way to kind of combine everybody's efforts so that people know exactly what's going on in the field at that time. We really, with water and cropping systems, we want to get information out to these farmers as quick as possible. And really, we're using some video content to give you guys some extra information if you want it, some management recommendations, pest identification, all that kind of stuff. And so we do have a YouTube channel where a lot of those videos are getting posted. That's just at Scout Nebraska. And really, we're just working pretty hard on getting information out to you as fast as possible, kind of as a group in the water and cropping system.
12: And you've got it spread out geographically in a lot of different places, right?
13: Yeah, so right now we're doing a really good job of covering central and southwestern Nebraska, and hopefully that's going to expand more as we get into the growing season. Right now there's a lot of crops emerging, and so I'm expecting that we'll be seeing a lot of things like potentially like seedling diseases are things that I want to cover, and other things like that that will have some impact on farms here in the near future. And so just keep a lookout, and we'll be out in the fields like always.
12: And Talon, if I remember, you kind of have a background in plant pathology, is that right?
13: Yes, definitely. So my master's is specifically in tar spot of corn, a disease that causes a foliar kind of black spotted symptom on those leaves. And so one of the things that I've done in the past is looked at fungicide efficacy, how our irrigation systems are increasing disease severity, and all those kinds of things. And so with Scout Nebraska, hopefully we can kind of point some of these things out to you, show what causes an increase in some of these pest severities and pest pressures, all those kinds of things.
12: Well, some of these issues, they're kind of some look-alike things. It's like, is it this or is it that? I'm sure this gives you an opportunity to kind of identify some things in the field and get producers some kind of practical hands-on knowledge.
13: Oh, definitely, for sure. We see a lot of things in the field that could be an abundant cause of multiple things, of one thing that looks like another, all those kinds of things. And so really being able to show in the field kind of either live or with just a short video or photo, what you really need to be looking for, what are those diagnostic characteristics? That's kind of our goal, is really getting that information out in a timely manner as well.
12: So we're visiting with Talon Muse of Nebraska Extension. Scout Nebraska is the concept. And if people want to follow along, how do they find you guys on social media?
13: Yeah, so follow any Extension educator on X, Facebook, or any of that. Hopefully they're leading you to some Scout Nebraska things. But also we have a at Scout Nebraska account on both Facebook and YouTube right now. Otherwise, just look out for that hashtag Scout Nebraska. That should hopefully be all over the place on our different social media accounts. And there'll be plenty of videos, hopefully, that you're seeing get spread around.
12: Yeah, any early season issues you're concerned about here?
13: Wheat took a hit this year. Drought was a big concern, as well as freeze injury, kind of burning the tips of those leaves, maybe even getting to the heads, because wheat was pretty far ahead with how warm this winter was. And so those were some of the big concerns. But I mean, drought concerns are really big right now. I mean, that is what everybody is concerned about. And so really just make sure that you're getting out, checking your stands, all those kinds of things, and see what we can do. If you have irrigation, there may be some opportunities with Master Irrigator and some other programs like TAPS to test different irrigation strategies, all those kinds of things to help you be more efficient on your farm.
12: Well, very good. That is Talon Muse of Nebraska Extension. Again, that project is called Scout Nebraska. Twitter, all the places. I'm Steve White on the Rural Radio Network.
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20: Winter wheat crop condition improvements nationwide to start May? Meteorologist Brad Rippey says based on this month's initial USDA crop progress report,
21: the bottom line is the crop across the central and southern Great Plains is really struggling. We still see almost half the crop rated very poor to poor in Colorado, Kansas, and Oklahoma, more than half in Texas at 56% very poor to poor, and Nebraska leading the nation among major production states, 67% of the winter wheat rated very poor to poor.
20: The winter wheat crop condition reflects a combination of weather factors. First, excessive dryness in the southern and central plains this spring.
21: You go back to March, and it was a record-setting warm March for the nation as a whole. Very close to record-setting warmth for the month of April for the lower 48 states.
20: The dryness and warmth combined to create an accelerated pace to winter wheat crop development in the lower two-thirds of the plains.
21: Looking at those heading numbers for winter wheat as of May 3rd, nearly half the crop, 49%, already headed on that date. Five-year average is just 32%. Last year at this time, 37%. The progress is pretty phenomenal. We're seeing development anywhere from 1 to 3 weeks ahead of schedule in a very general sense across the Great Plains region.
20: The fast-developing crop, however, faced a series of freeze events reaching as far south as the Central Plains in a stretch from mid-April to early May. The timing of these freezes at critical points of winter wheat crop progress. Looking ahead weather-wise, Rippey says there is potential of needed precipitation later in the month in the Central Plains. However,
21: for some of those southern states like Texas and Oklahoma, it is quickly becoming too late. Any rain at this point is not going to help the crop. It's just too far along. The wheat's already filling out. It's not performing well. So expect some pretty high abandonment numbers, unfortunately, when things come down to the harvest season for the southern Great Plains.
20: I'm Rod Bain reporting for the U.S. Department of Agriculture in Washington, D.C.
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23: Time to check sports late this morning on the Rural Radio Network. I'm Chris Cottrell. There's high school sports already underway here for a Tuesday. High school track and field district meets getting started today over at Alliance. The B6 meet got underway at 10 o'clock this morning. Tomorrow, Baird hosting the D9 meet. Thursday, area Class C schools will be in Grant. Trayton Harmon on hand today at Alliance for that B6 district meet. He's planning on being out at all three district gatherings this week, grabbing those photo galleries and results. Also underway in high school sports today, Baird hosting their boys golf invite, expecting around 18 schools or so today at Chimney Rock Golf Course. Opening tee shots were at 9 o'clock this morning. Let's go back to last week, catching up on the Gearing Activities Awards Banquet. The Outstanding Male Athlete of the Year, that's Bo Gable, and on the female side at Gearing High, Athlete of the Year, that was Jaclyn Brown. Gable also awarded the Heart of a Champion Award, while Gearing's Grit Award went to Axton Stone. Stanley Cup playoffs from last night. The Colorado Avalanche go back in front in their Stanley Cup Round 2 series with the Minnesota Wild 3-1. They went on the road at Minnesota by the final of 5-2. They got the go-ahead goal a little over halfway through the third period, then a pair of empty netters in the final minute. Game 5 will be back in Denver coming up tomorrow night. After a 3-game home sweep over Iowa, the Nebraska baseball team, number 24 nationally this week, and they just capped off a perfect 15-0 season at home during Big Ten play. Nebraska baseball now 37-14 on the road at Creighton tonight for the third meeting of the season between the two schools. Nebraska's won a pair of one-run games in the first two matchups. We'll have the broadcast tonight here on KDB, starting with the pregame show at 4:30. First pitch is scheduled for 5 o'clock. And we've got more baseball tonight as well. The Colorado Rockies opening up a road series at the Pittsburgh Pirates. Colorado just 2-8 over their last 10 games. They're currently 16-25 in the cellar in the National League West. We'll have the broadcast starting at 4 o'clock on KOLT 690 and 101.7. The 17th annual Summit to Summit Run Walk starting at Summit Christian College in Gearing. Runners and walkers over the weekend head to the top of the monument and then back to the school in total 7.2 miles. Once again, the overall winner this year was Nick Kazire. His practice regimen shows his passion for running.
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23: 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That's the latest this hour from the Sports Desk.
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4: CBS News Brief. The government says the war in Iran had a hand in a report showing inflation rising at its fastest pace in 3 years. CBS's Jill Schlesinger.
5: The overall consumer price index up 3.8% from a year ago. The main driver of that increase, not surprisingly, energy prices.
4: Authorities say the man who was hit and killed by a jet taking off at Denver's airport last week intended to end his own life when he scaled a fence and walked onto a runway. Medical examiner Sterling McLaren.
6: The cause of death was created by the engine of the plane, and then there was a fire following that impact.
4: Two companies linked to the ship that hit and brought down the Key Bridge in Baltimore have been indicted. The FBI's Jimmy Paul.
8: They falsely claimed the ship was in good working order and then lied to investigators about their actions when they were questioned.
4: CBS News Brief. I'm Steve Kathan.
9: Here's your weather forecast from the Platte Valley Bank Weather Center. Sunny skies, highs upper 70s for today. Mostly clear tonight, middle and upper 40s. Breaking into the low 90s for Wednesday. Sunny skies, increase southeast winds 15 to 30. Some clouds Wednesday evening, small chance for a gusty thunderstorm, then clearing Wednesday night. Lows going to be mid-50s. Highs lower and mid-80s with sunny skies Thursday and Friday. Thursday could have some stronger wind gusts and calming down to end the week. I'm Day Weather Meteorologist Don Watzel.
26: Remember, you can check weather in your neighborhood, temperatures, webcams, and weather conditions at Legacy Co-op locations around the area through KNEB.com. Click on weather there on the homepage and then weather in your neighborhood. Sunny skies with a breeze less than 10 miles an hour at KNEB at Scott's Bluff, and a current temperature reading here at the studio now at 72 degrees. It is time for an update on local news headlines now, as we get that report at this hour from Dave Strang.
27: Thank you, Steve, and good morning. An out-of-control burn kept Scottsbluff Rural and Gearing firefighters busy yesterday afternoon. Crews responded to a fire in the area of Caribou's Road by Western Nebraska Regional Airport, and the blaze involved grass, trees, vehicles, and was heading toward buildings. A total of 5 Scottsbluff Rural units and 3 Gearing units responded and were able to stop the fire progress from causing any further damage. While on scene, firefighters were alerted to a possible out-of-control fire at Highway 26 and County Road 25, but areas of concern from that controlled burn were addressed. Fire Chief Carissa Shank-Greb says anybody who wishes to burn needs to fully extinguish those fires before leaving, and the public needs to give emergency vehicles and emergency personnel the room they need to work. Organizers of the Platte Valley Company's Monument Marathon have officially kicked off efforts that will culminate in the 15th annual running event in September. During a news conference in Scottsbluff yesterday, they discussed various aspects around the fundraiser, which will include the full and half marathons and the 5K, with a new corporate challenge involving small, medium, and large companies this year. Outgoing WNCC Foundation Development Director and Volunteer Coordinator Alina Hahn said she couldn't be more honored to be a part of such an amazing event.
28: The amount of community support that we get each year is completely amazing. In fact, in the last 3 years, aside from one person who called me a couple days before, 3 years ago, saying they'd gotten sick, I've had 100% of my volunteers that we've recruited show up. That is how much this event is loved by the community.
27: Last year's race saw new records in the men's and women's full marathons, with nearly $81,400 raised for scholarships through the WNCC Foundation. Foundation Director and Race Coordinator Jennifer Reisig is hopeful last year's record of 669 runners can be broken again, and so far 202 had registered as of yesterday, more than 10% ahead of the registration figure of 180 at the same time last year. It'll be a short summer for Scottsbluff High School senior Aiden Einkorn as he gets ready to enter the military academy at West Point after graduation. Einkorn recently told reporters receiving the direct appointment was a long, difficult process with a lot of waiting, including one point about a week prior where he was resigned to taking a different route to reach the New York institution. He said a summer leader's experience at West Point after his junior year helped cement his desire to go military, but nowhere near as much as his dad, who retired in February after 20 years in the Army.
7: He's one of my biggest role models. I love him very much, and I want to be like him as much as I possibly can be. So I think that was really the cement that, like, hey, I want to go military. But it's also just, like, basic desire to serve my country, serve its people, you know, protect my nation. I think those are really big things as well. It's, I don't know, just kind of what I've always wanted to do. I think people who choose to sacrifice in order to protect other people are the best kinds of people in the world, and those are the exact type of people I want to be.
27: Aiden and the family will go to New York a bit early as tourists ahead of his R-Day introduction at the Academy June 29th, which will be followed by 6 weeks of intense basic plus physical training known as BEAST. After his plebe year, he said he wants to major in law and legal studies. Make sure you download the KNEB Storm Center weather app, presented by Viera Wireless. It gives you detailed hourly forecasts, up to 15-day outlooks, radar, app-exclusive videos, and more. 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
10: With a check of your markets, I'm Lacey Shippey on the Rural Radio Network. July corn is up a nickel at 480 and a quarter. December up 4 1/4 at 502. July soybeans up 13 1/2 at 1226 1/2. November up 11 at 1205 3/4. July Chicago wheat is up 42 1/4 at 676 1/4. September up 39 1/4 at 688. July Kansas City wheat is up 45 cents at 731 1/4. September up 45 at 742 1/4. June live cattle are down $1.32 at 248.07. August down 160 at 241.95. August feeders are down 4.52 at 357.77. September down 5.12 at 355.02. June lean hogs are down 175 at 98.47. July down 162 at 103.02. 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
11: With this Grain IQ Minute, I'm Alex Makovica. A new episode of Grain IQ takes a closer look at what's changing in grain storage capacity. Grain storage growth has stalled, even as yields keep climbing. For years, storage and production grew bushel for bushel, but that's no longer the case.
12: We've added, in the last 5 or 6 years, almost nothing on net. Now, obviously, people are still building new elevators, farmers are still building new bins, but old ones are, you know, wearing out. And the growth in aggregate storage capacity is essentially stopped.
11: That's Joe Jansen, an economist at the University of Illinois. He says that comes in spite of the fact that crop production continues to grow. So what does that mean for your farming operation? Less cushion in the system, he says, could lead to tighter logistics and more pressure on basis when disruptions hit. Hear this full conversation on the Grain IQ podcast, wherever you find your podcasts. 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
10: 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A few bids have been renewed in the cash cattle market, but no new trade has developed following yesterday's light business. We did see some light trade on Monday, noted in all major feeding states, with northern dress deals marked at $400, which is $2 to $3 lower than last week's average. Southern live sales came in at $260, which is $3 higher than last week. Mox beef prices are higher, with choice up 67 cents at $391.89, select up 282 at $394.31, with a movement of 48 loads. And hog prices average $94.93 on 3,516 head, with a 5-day rolling average of $94.85.
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18: Cattleman's Ball coming up in Cozad, helping promote beef while also helping find a cure for cancer. John Trader joins us now. John, you're in the cattle feeding world. You're also part of the committee. You have to be really excited. Just a big picture, why is Cattleman's Ball so important, and why are you so excited to be bringing that to Cozad here?
19: Well, the Cattleman's Ball is established to promote beef and a healthy diet and to showcase rural Nebraska and how to raise that money and for healthcare research, specifically for cancer research. Yeah. And it's such a neat event. Every year there is cancer survivors that are present, and we celebrate their lives and their challenges and reinvest money to continue fighting that battle. And it's really a neat way to show how we can promote beef in those healthy diets as well. And so it's just a great way for Nebraskans in this beef industry to showcase how they give back to their communities. And so it's been a fun event. The portion I'm covering is the beef tent.
18: Yeah, the beef tent. For people who haven't been, what happens in the beef tent?
19: Well, this year we're going to showcase four live steers. And I always think if you're going to come to a cattleman's ball, you better say moo moo buckaroo and say hello to some cattle. So we've got some four-legged fuzzy animals there that we're going to have on display, and we'll vote on who's the best by the people that are attending the ball. And so look forward to that. All four of them are available for sale on the live auction, and we'll be having some places that they can be processed here in Nebraska.
18: Okay.
19: So it's going to be a neat opportunity to see beef right there at the ball that you can purchase and put in your deep freeze. So that's a neat portion. We're also working with University of Nebraska-Lincoln to really showcase what that beef cycle looks like. And so from cow-calf, grazing out here in these Sand Hills pastures, producing cattle in the stocker and backgrounding right. phases, and the feedlot finishing spots. We'll have some interaction with some of our UNL expertise on that. And then finishing off, have some of our UNL meat scientists showcase some of the cuts that we're going to be serving and how that gets into an end product for us. We're having Cisco coming out that's donating some beef to help us showcase some appetizers. So we'll have three different cuts of beef that'll be showcased at that beef tent as well. And so kind of a fun way to show different parts of the beef carcass that we're utilizing in different ways that I think you're going to find very tasty. So it'll be very worth coming out and seeing part of that. We've also got people from Nebraska Cattlemen, Beef Council, Sandhills Task Force, and the Cattlewomen. So a lot of good things happening at the beef tent this year at the Cattlemen's Ball.
18: Yeah, that sounds awesome. You know, I think one of the neat things about it is how it does promote beef as part of a healthy part of the dinner, you know, plate. That's something the Cattlemen's Ball has been doing from the beginning. It's kind of interesting that things are seem to be catching up in a way that society now, we got a, you know, the federal guidelines say, hey, put beef on the dinner plate, whole foods made in America. You know, it's kind of neat that that's actually what the advice is these days, to put beef on the dinner plate.
19: We were excited to see, you know, Secretary Kennedy there at our cattle convention this year.
18: Yeah.
19: And I tell you what, it just neat to see that comment of eat real food.
18: Right.
19: And beef is real food for real people. And it's just neat to see that excitement that's going on across the country to have beef in a healthy diet. And what's going to be neat about what we're seeing in the beef tent is we're showcasing it's not just ribeyes and strips and tenderloins.
18: Okay.
19: There's lots of muscle cuts that we can utilize and have great eating experiences at more cost-effective cost
18: yeah.
19: points, and keep it unique and real and really healthy beef in those diets is exciting for a lot of people.
18: Yeah, I think it's kind of a fun place for people to go. They're having a good time. They're with friends. They're making new friends. And then they can learn something, too. And maybe, you know, it kind of bridges that divide sometimes between the producer and the consumer. It's a great opportunity for people. If they're going to be there, gosh, they got to go in that beef tent, and they're going to learn something.
19: I think the cool part about a cattleman's ball is there are consumers that come to the Cattlemen's Ball. There are producers that come to the Cattlemen's yeah. Ball. And again, anybody that's coming, those proceeds are going to research on cancer, just giving that cancer the boot.
18: That's right.
19: And it's incredible that we're able to do that locally in Nebraska. And not only we're funding things in Omaha, but now we've got the cancer right here. Opportunities right here in Kearney, Nebraska.
18: Just down the yeah, road, right so, on the UNK campus.
19: Right
18: now.
19: On the UNK campus.
18: Yeah.
19: It's so that's exciting to see, and they've really got a great attitude that they're not just fighting cancer in eastern Nebraska, they're fighting cancer throughout Nebraska.
18: June 5th and 6th in Cozad. Find Cattlemen's Ball on Facebook. Go to the website. You can Google it. That's the best way to stay on top of everything that's going on. And as he mentioned, eat some beef, make some good friends, and have a good time.
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5: 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I'm Lisa Betts Marquez for Scotts Bluff County Commissioner.
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21: Hello, good day, everyone. This is Lonnie Pates with USDA's Market News Service in St. Joseph, Missouri, with your noon livestock and grain market report for this Tuesday. Feedlot trading this week has been limited. Have had a little bit of Southern Plains trade in Kansas and Texas at 260. However, the latest established market was last week, and it was 256 to 260 in Kansas and 256 in Texas. In Nebraska, they've also had some limited trade so far this week on the dress side of things at $4. The latest established market was last week at 258 to 260 and a half, mostly at 260 on a live weight basis. And on the dress side of things, it was from 402 to 405, mostly at 402. Looking at the formula purchases for the day, 31,000 head was reported with an average carcass weight of 955 and a weighted average net price of 406.18. Now let's move on to the noon cutout. Choice cutout printed at 391.89, that's up 67 cents for the day so far. Select at 394.31, up $2.82 for the day. That puts a choice select spread inverted again at $2.42 on the noon report. There were 48 loads traded, so it was light volume. 37 of those being choice, 5 select, and 6 loads of trimmings and grindings. On the cutter cow cutout, that value on the noon report here at 359.88, that's up 31 cents from yesterday. On the boneless processing beef, there have been 3 loads traded nationally so far today. Moving on to the National Daily Pork Report, the morning movement totaled 210 loads. Carcass price valued at 96.20, which is down 78 cents. On the National Daily Direct Hog Report, there are about 3,500 head of negotiated sales. Base price range from $91 to $96, with a weighted average hog carcass price of $94.93 and a 5-day rolling average of $94.85. Now let's head on over and have a look at the futures at the Chicago Mercantile Exchange mid-session. In the live cattle contract, the June up 10 cents at 249.50, The August down 90 cents at $242.65, and the October down $1.15 at $235.52. On to the feeder cattle, the May contract down $1.77 at $366.62. The August down $2.75 at $359.55, and the September down $3.12 at $357.02. In the lean hog contracts, the May contract down 5 cents at $90.82. The June down $1.07 at $99.15, and the July down $1.35 at $103.30. Moving into the corn contracts, the May up 3.5 at 464.25, the July up 1.75 at 477, and the September up 0.75 at 482.5. Moving on to the soybeans, the May contract up 6.25 at 1206, the July up 6 cents at 1219, and the August up 5.5 at 1213.5. Moving on to the hard red winter wheat.

0: trade in the May contract so far today. The July up 17 and a quarter at 703.5. September up 17 and a quarter at 714.5. And the December up 16 and three quarters at 729.5. And that's been a look at your midday markets. This has been Lonnie Pates with USDA's Market News Service in St. Joseph, Missouri. Have a great day, everyone.
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4: I'm Jennifer Kuiper. Authorities are now looking into how security personnel at Denver's airport missed spotting a trespasser who was killed by a plane Friday night. The latest from CBS's Cammie McCormick.
5: Authorities say the man who was struck and killed by a plane taking off from Denver International scaled a remote fence and walked onto the runway. Sterling McLaren is the chief medical examiner for the city.
6: We determined the manner of death to be suicide.
5: She did not say what led authorities to that conclusion. No note was recovered. Airport personnel initially missed seeing the man on the runway.
4: The Associated Press is reporting that Marty McCary is resigning as President Trump's Food and Drug Administration head. The surgeon and health researcher's tenure had drawn complaints from health industry executives, anti-abortion rights activists, and other Trump allies. After 10 weeks of the war with Iran, the Consumer Price Index shows that inflation is accelerating. Prices rose 3.8% in April, the highest since May 2023. CBS News business analyst Jill Schlesinger.
7: The government says that the energy component of the Consumer Price Index was responsible for 40% of the overall increase. Gas is up 28.4% from a year ago. And one area that bears watching is electricity, which was up 2.1% month over month.
4: President Trump begins his trip to China this afternoon, where he will attend a summit with Chinese President Xi. CBS's Linda Kenyon reports.
8: This is the first visit to China by a U.S. president in nearly a decade and comes amid the U.S. war against Iran. President Trump had originally planned to travel to China several weeks ago, but postponed the trip, citing the war. Now, as the president travels amid a stated ceasefire, he plans to use this trip to discuss a wide range of issues, including trade and tariffs. In addition, the U.S. relationship with Taiwan and China's rare earth minerals are on the agenda. At the same time, Trump is expected to urge President Xi to exert pressure on Iran to end the war. Linda Kenyon, CBS News, The White House.
4: Defense Secretary Pete Hegseth is back on Capitol Hill defending the Pentagon's $1.5 trillion budget request before the House Appropriations Subcommittee on Defense. The subcommittee's ranking member, Minnesota Democrat Betty McCollum, asks Hegseth if the Pentagon has a plan B to draw down troops and reset its war budget if Congress refuses to authorize continuing operations against Iran. Hegseth says there are plans for several scenarios.
9: Certainly in this setting, we wouldn't reveal what the next step may be, considering the gravity of the mission that the president is undertaking to ensure that Iran never has a nuclear bomb.
4: Stocks are mixed on Wall Street. This is CBS News.
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2: Rex Reed was a quick-witted entertainment critic who courted controversy with his caustic quips.
3: We have Best Picture of the Year, Hello, Dolly. Yay! That's because the only person who saw Hello, Dolly, I think.
2: When he started out, he offered sexier, edgier alternatives to staid norms of the 1960s.
3: I really have the terrible, lurking, poisonous suspicion that John Wayne will win the Academy Award.
2: Reed wrote for the New York Daily News, Post, and Observer, and contributed to scores of other publications. In the 70s, he served as a judge on The Gong Show and acted in the movie Myra Breckinridge, then went on to give it a bad review. Rex Reed died at his home in Manhattan at the age of 87. Deborah Rodriguez, CBS News, New York.
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6: Here's your weather forecast from the Platte Valley Bank Weather Center. Sunny skies, highs upper 70s for today. Mostly clear tonight, middle and upper 40s. Breaking into the low 90s for Wednesday. Sunny skies, increased southeast winds 15 to 30. Some clouds Wednesday evening, small chance for a gusty thunderstorm, then clearing Wednesday night. Lows going to be mid-50s. Highs lower and mid-80s with sunny skies Thursday and Friday. Thursday could have some stronger wind gusts and calming down to end the week. I'm Day Weather Meteorologist Don Watzel.
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9: Backyard gardeners and commercial vegetable growers both share common threats to their produce. Among those pests of concern,
10: brown marmorated stink bug and the group called cucumber beetles.
9: So USDA research entomologist Don Weber, what have you been working on several years now as methods to combat these pests?
10: The pests, insects, vary on pheromone and combining it either with plant-based or other inexpensive attractants to synergize our efforts to use behavioral control, make to manage vegetable pests.
9: Let's start with what makes brown marmalade stink bug such a threat to fruit and vegetable crops.
11: Apples, pears, and peaches, it's definitely on, especially as they're maturing, unfortunately. A lot of times that damage is hidden until you cut open the fruit, which is very unfortunate. It can affect soybean as well. Various vegetables, tomatoes, peppers.
9: Weber and Agricultural Research Service colleagues immediately went into problem-solving mode once the stink bug arrived in the U.S.
10: We're able to discover and synthesize the brown marmorated stink bug's pheromone. It was known from Japan that it was attracted to another bug's pheromone, but only at the end of the season. So for apple and other growers, that is not good because it doesn't allow awareness and control in a timely manner.
9: However,
10: when when we combined this other bug's pheromone with the true pheromone, we saw that there was a synergistic attraction. This combination of lures provides a season-long, globally accepted now available and commercialized lure where now using the trap-based decision support tools and even attract and kill systems, we can significantly reduce insecticide

0: that field attraction. But the surprising thing was the striped cucumber beetle pheromone also attracted the spotted cucumber beetle.
1: Additional testing included matching traps with attractants, leading to a combination pheromone and attractant for cucumber beetles.
0: We're working very strongly on this with our land-grant university partners and pheromone companies as well to potentially use it in a bait or to mass trap the beetles before the crops are available so we can use behavioral control.
1: I'm Rod Bain reporting for the U.S. Department of Agriculture in Washington, D.C.
2: 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Grain trade is higher heading into Tuesday's close, with the wheat leading the rally. Wheat markets are up over 40 cents, with the latest WASD predicting the lowest winter wheat crop since 1972. The total winter wheat number was 154 million bushels below the average trade guess, and that dropped the projected ending stocks for the 2026 and 27 crop. Soybean stocks also came in below trade expectations for the new marketing year at 310 million bushels after the crush numbers were increased by 30 million bushels. And global corn stocks for the new year fell to 277.5 million metric tons. That's down from the average trade guess of 289.5 million tons and down nearly 20 million metric tons from the current year. July corn is up a nickel at 480 and a quarter. December up four at 501 and three quarters. July soybeans up 14 and a half at 1227 and a half. November up 11 at 1205 and three quarters. July Chicago wheat is up 44 and three quarters at 678 and three quarters. September up 41 and three quarters at 690 and a half. July Kansas City wheat is limit up at 731 and a quarter. September also up that 45 cents at 742 and a quarter. June live cattle are down 170 at 247.70. August down 247 at 241.07. August feeders down 575 at 356.55. September down 627 at 353.87. June lean hogs down $1.80 at 98.42. July down 170 at 102.95. That's a check of your markets. 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
2: 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It's time for a discussion of your closing livestock markets with David Erickson of Ag Optimus in Akron, Iowa. And David, looks like we're going to end the day quite a bit lower here in the cattle complex. Tell me where all this pressure came from today.
5: Yeah, you know, Lacey, everyone was pretty pumped up about the market coming into the day after the announcement and the article put out by the Wall Street Journal about how there was not an announcement or it was taken the wrong way about the reduction in beef tariffs. The market started firm, but shortly after that fell like a house of cards and ended the day a lot lower, especially in the feeders. The market dynamic is very interesting as we have a cash market that continues to climb with a lot of 260 to 261 bids being passed. On the cash side of things, many are holding out for 262 to 264. Given where the June live cattle are trading, that would be more than a $13 positive basis. basis is normally pretty strong this time of year, but that's still $3 stronger than the 5-year average. The feeders have been the leaders today. Unfortunately, it is to the downside. The August feeders, which are the most active contract, have done some serious technical damage below the longer-term trend line and many of the major moving averages.

0: We are currently sitting kind of right at the 100-day moving average. Not exactly sure if that is going to hold or what that is going to look like, but at the end of the day, I think a lot of this has to do with money flow, like we've seen on these big moves down. The funds have a pretty large long position in both the live and the feeder cattle, and for whatever reason, they're a little spooked to hold on to it, and I think that they are running for the door.
1: 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That again is Dave Erickson joining us on the Rural Radio Network.
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6: A long-running event brings together two of our most precious resources, our children and our groundwater. I'm Steve White, coming to you from the 41st Annual Nebraska Children's Groundwater Festival, a long-running event that connects kids with water, agriculture, soil, and much more. Visiting now with Marsha Lee. She's with the Central Platte NRD. Marsha, you guys have been putting this event on a long time, but that's because I think folks really find the value in connecting kids with our natural resources.
7: You know, this event really does help supplement the activities that students do in class, in school, and it's really a fun way for them to get hands-on learning experience and to reiterate what their teachers are teaching them in schools.
6: Specifically, it's all about groundwater, so we're learning about conservation, agriculture, natural resources. It's all tying together here, right?
7: That's right. All different types of groundwater, how we use it, the quality of groundwater, floodplains, watersheds, soil conservation, anything that would relate to our groundwater conservation. Our presenters really do try to make their activities fun, hands-on, and knowledgeable.
6: So every school that comes here, they're given a schedule. They go off to a bunch of different classroom activities. Those are all hands-on activities. Some of them might even get a little wet. Then they also take in kind of a stage show. You got some high-energy presentations. So that's just part of it. But then, you know, they're getting a lot of real practical, exciting things. And you've got some really popular activities, too, right, that kids really kind of look forward to, don't they?
7: We do. We have 95 presenters here, and some of the ones that they look forward to are rock and roll, geology, and what they do is they use candy bars and they get to core the centers just like an engineer would core a geology layer or a soil sample. And we have gooey garbage back. It hasn't been here for a while, and students get to build their own landfill and they get to use ketchup and syrup and oil, and they get to see if the lining in their landfill is actually going to protect the groundwater below. So that's a fun one too.
6: Well, you learn about stormwater pollution, how those pollutants kind of move into waterways, soil, water. They're getting a lot of really fun learning in a really memorable way, aren't they?
7: They are.
6: Well, and when we think about it, it's put on by the Central Platte Natural Resources District because you guys are water people. You need to make sure water is there for municipal uses, agriculture, certainly irrigation is very important, as we all know.
7: The activities actually do represent all of the responsibilities that the NRD has. And we do have 798 students coming today, and that is about 23 different schools and about 40 different teachers. So we're really excited to have that many students here.
6: Which, that means you need volunteers. Let's give a shout out to all the people who make this happen.
7: Definitely. We have over 100 volunteers.
6: And it goes to show these kids, they have a good time. And I've heard years later from people said, I remember something I learned at the Groundwater Festival. Now it's been going on long enough. There are parents who can talk to their kids about having been here.
7: And we actually have several students who have gone to college saying that this event really did trigger their interest in a water or a natural resources career. And they've received degrees and they've come back and volunteered themselves because they enjoyed it so much.
6: Again, that is Marsha Lee we've been visiting with here at the 41st Annual Children's Groundwater Festival. It's going on in Grand Island, put on by the Central Platte NRD. The Central Platte Natural Resources District spans an area from Gothenburg to Columbus and a lot of schools within that area and beyond taking part in events today. I'm Steve White on the Rural Radio Network.
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12: I struggle with change sometimes, but I'm learning. This is The Good Life. I'm Lacey Shippey. We're still in the midst of calving season around here. So far, it's been fairly successful, and I have thoroughly enjoyed watching every bit of it out my kitchen windows. At first, I had my doubts about setting our house on the edge of a pasture, but being able to look out and watch these cows during calving season has become one of my favorite things. My husband checks them twice a day, and when I can, I hop in and ride along to get up close and personal with the ladies. There was one evening last week when it got late before he made it out to check them, and he and our oldest went out and tagged a few new calves as the sun set. When they got back, he told me there was a cow that seemed off, and he was going back out in a bit to see if she'd progressed at all. The kids were put to bed, and when the house was quiet and still, we set off together in the dark to check up on this cow. We bumped along looking through the headlights to find her, and when we did, she was definitely calving, but there were no signs of a calf yet. He was right, though. Something was off. She heaved with huge contractions that had her buckling at the knees, and after 10 minutes, there was still no sign of feet or even a nose. Nothing. Her water must have already broke because there wasn't any sign of that either. We decided she needed to be walked into the catch pen, which required taking her across this pasture and through another small pasture pen to a head chute on the hill. My husband called his dad, who was already in bed, to come and help him get her through the gates without letting any of the other cattle get mixed in, and then he brought me back to the house and dropped me off. Checking cows for a bit is all right, but leaving kids totally unattended for a very unpredictable case as this one wasn't an option. I watched him drive off, and then I stood by the kitchen window and watched the lights bounce across the pasture as they moved her where she needed to be. They moved slow and steady, and I knew things were going okay. Then not long after the lights had reached the head chute on the hill, the vet's pickup drove by the house in a cloud of dust. Maybe they weren't going so smoothly anymore. All the while, I felt like the kid who hadn't been chosen for the pickup game at recess. Once a very active part of every chore and emergency, I'm now mom, whose primary duty is kids. And I wouldn't change it for the world, but I can't be the only one who wishes she could do it all. Who relishes the moments when she's asked to help and get my hands dirty instead of staying home with kids. And they often go where we go and help, but not every situation is a kid-friendly one. And I'm still learning how to cope with the current chapter of my life, even 9 years in. But at the end of the day, when the calf was pulled backwards with its legs tucked forward, and it took its first breath, it didn't matter if I was there to help. I'm Lacey Shippey with The Good Life.
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17: On this week's programs, we're going to learn about the Nebraska Farm Bureau Foundation, specifically how they're helping with wildlife relief efforts here in the state of Nebraska. Here to talk a little bit about that, Megan Schaefer, Executive Director of the Nebraska Farm Bureau Foundation. Megan, this Nebraska Disaster Relief Fund, tell me a little bit about it. What's its purpose, and how did it come into existence?
18: Yes, absolutely. Thanks, Chad. We've had a disaster relief fund for many years. I believe the fund started with some tornado activity 10 or 15 years ago before I was at the Nebraska Farm Bureau Foundation. And we keep that fund in place so that it's ready to go without a lot of delay if a disaster should occur. Most folks might remember in 2019, we were able to raise several million dollars to help people who were impacted by flooding at that time. And so we dusted off that fund and opened it back up with the recent devastating wildfires in central and western Nebraska.
17: So as you've been visiting with people that have been impacted by those fires, what does it seem like people need the most right now, Megan?
18: The most recent thing that I've heard is that fencing is going to be a enormous need, but it isn't the one that is most pressing right now. Right now, it is getting cattle the feed that they need or getting them moved to where they need to be while these summer pastures are not available. And unfortunately, they're seeing some livestock who aren't able to have their calves. So getting them good nutrition and getting them rebred is a pressing concern right now, too.
17: Tell me a little bit about how this fund is working. You know, how is it helping meet some of those needs, and how do people have access to some of those funds?
18: Right. Applications are open online at nefb.org/disaster. And our distribution committee will meet monthly as long as we have funds to distribute. Important to note that we will distribute 100% of the donations to the people who need it most. And so May 1st was our first deadline, and the committee will meet this Thursday on May 7th to look at our first round of applications. Eligible applicants can receive up to $5,000 just to get them started and maybe get through this early time. As we know, it takes some of the government programs that they're eligible for a little bit longer to kick in, a little more paperwork. So we feel our place is best to respond as quickly as we can and fill that gap while the other programs are getting up and running.
17: All right. Very good. Megan, thank you for telling us about it and getting the word out about it. Megan Schaefer with the Nebraska Farm Bureau Foundation. Again, the Disaster Relief Fund is active, receiving donations and, again, distributing those funds to those that have been affected by the wildfires here in 2026 in Nebraska.
16: 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I'm Chad Moyer.
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25: CBS News Brief. President Trump says his FDA chief, Marty McCary, is leaving his post. A deadly accident on a runway at Denver's airport Friday is raising concerns about security procedures. A Frontier Airlines plane struck a passenger who scaled the airport fence. The medical examiner says it was a suicide. Airport CEO Phil Washington on those injured.
26: Most of the people who received the vaccine had evidence.
25: He said that some are still in the hospital. The Consumer Price Index showed that inflation rose 3.8% in April, CBS's Kelly O'Grady.
0: It means that prices are rising faster than they were before. It's mainly driven by the higher energy costs.
25: President Trump heads to China for a summit with Xi Jinping and will have a long talk about Iran.
1: They get a lot of their oil from that area. We've had no problem, and he's been a friend of mine. He's been somebody that we get along with.
25: CBS News Brief. I'm Jennifer Kuiper.
14: Good afternoon, Scotts Bluff, Western Nebraska, and Eastern Wyoming. Nothing but blue sky on this Tuesday, and that should be the main event through at least tomorrow afternoon, thanks to a building ridge of high pressure. That for today will be across the southern Four Corners, shifting further into the central and southern high plains tomorrow. Southwesterly winds aloft will pick up, being pushed along by a vigorous Pacific trough. It's going to race its way across the northern tier of the country. The main system itself will stay well north of us, but could be enough to drive just enough moisture and some clouds with some increased winds along a cold front to give us a very small chance for a gusty thunderstorm Wednesday evening. Otherwise, looks like the balance of the work week is going to trend mainly dry with that stable westerly flow. Later on in the weekend, as temps remain quite mild, we do expect a deeper system to develop across the central Rockies. That should drive a stronger cold front through the region by Saturday night. Should give us a better chance for showers and thunderstorms to end the weekend.
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14: Here's your weather forecast from the Platte Valley Bank Weather Center. Sunny skies, highs upper 70s for today. Mostly clear tonight, middle and upper 40s. Breaking into the low 90s for Wednesday. Sunny skies, increased southeast winds 15 to 30. Some clouds Wednesday evening, small chance for a gusty thunderstorm. Then clearing Wednesday night, lows going to be mid-50s. Highs lower and mid-80s with sunny skies Thursday and Friday. Thursday could have some stronger wind gusts then calming down to end the week. I'm Day Weather Meteorologist Don Watzel.
27: High temperature at Scotts Bluff yesterday. The official mark was 90 degrees yesterday. Got up to 93 in Chandron. The record high for this date for Scotts Bluff, 93 degrees, and that was set in 2025. Record low, 15 degrees. That goes back to 1983. 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It's also 70 at Dalton, 73 at Bridgeport, and 77 at Main Street Market at Torrington, 72 at Main Street Market at Kimball, 77 at Main Street Market at Scotts Bluff. 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Click weather and then weather in your neighborhood. Sydney is 71 in Chandron, 71. Winds at Scotts Bluff, light. Winds were gusting 25 at Alliance, 23 at Chandron. Winds gusting near 25 miles an hour at Sydney. Other areas of the state, North Platte, sunny and 75, wind gusts near 30 miles per hour in that part of the state. In Lexington, 77, 79 at McCook, Ogallala, sunny and 76. In Valentine, 71, Broken Bow is sunny and 73, Thedford, sunny and 71, and Grand Island, sunny 79. 78 in Hastings, and Kearney sunny and 78 degrees. in Lincoln and Omaha sunshine. Lincoln is 80 and Omaha reported 80 degrees as well. Scott's Bluff, the barometric pressure at about 30.25, falling a little bit. Breeze is less than 10 miles per hour here. Humidity about 19%. 71 at the airport at Scott's Bluff. And our KNEB temperature reading here at the studio now, we have climbed up to 74 degrees here. And you can check on weather information anytime at KNEB.com. Sports will be along here in a few minutes. We'll have an update on local news headlines on the way here in just a moment.
6: Hello, I'm Lisa Betts Marquez, candidate for Scotts Bluff County Commissioner, District 1. 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If you're ready for active, engaged leadership, I'd be honored to earn your vote on May 12th. I'm Lisa Betts Marquez for Scotts Bluff County Commissioner.
7: Paid for by Lisa Betts Marquez for Scottsbluff County Commissioner.
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0: It is time for an update on local news headlines. We get a report here in the noon hour today from News Director Scott Miller.
1: Thank you, Steve. Good afternoon, everyone. An out-of-control burn kept Scottsbluff Rural and Gearing firefighters busy Monday afternoon. Crews responded to a fire in the area of Caribous Road by Western Nebraska Regional Airport, and the blaze involved grass, trees, vehicles, and was headed toward buildings. A total of 5 Scottsbluff Rural units and 3 Gearing units responded and were able to stop the progress of the fire from causing any further damage. While on the scene, firefighters were alerted to a possible out-of-control fire at Highway 26 and County Road 25, but areas of concern from that controlled burn were addressed. Fire Chief Carissa Shank-Grubb says anyone who wishes to burn needs to fully extinguish those fires before leaving, and the public needs to give emergency vehicles and emergency personnel the room that they need to work. A man who is facing not one, not two, but 3 felony cases in Morrill County District Court will not be standing trial. KNEB.TV's Ryan Murphy has that story.
2: A Bridgeport man who is facing charges in 3 cases in Morrill County District Court has agreed to a plea deal to avoid standing trial. 55-year-old Robert Prime, who had already had an outstanding felony burglary warrant, was arrested in February following a high-speed pursuit that ended near Bayard. Last month, Prime pled no contest to a Class 2A felony burglary charge, a Class 4 felony charge of operating a motor vehicle to avoid arrest, and a misdemeanor charge of assault causing bodily injury. He'll learn his fate when he's back in Judge Andrew Miller's courtroom on June 1st for sentencing.
1: A 30-year-old Alliance man has been arrested in a child sexual abuse material investigation, thanks in part to specialized forensic software owned by the Alliance Police Department. In a release, Chief David Levitt says Nicholas Konopnicki was recently taken into custody and charged with 15 counts of possession or receipt of child sexual abuse material. Levitt says on May 2nd, investigators responded to a report of the material and met the suspect at an Alliance residence, where the man made statements about illegal sexual material involving minors and gave them permission to search a cell phone. Levitt says officers used magnet gray key to forensically analyze the device for digital evidence, a capability unique to APD among law enforcement agencies in western Nebraska. We'll have more news in just a moment.
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1: Organizers of the Platte Valley Company's Monument Marathon officially kicked off efforts Monday that will culminate in the 15th annual running event coming up September. During a news conference in Scottsbluff, they discussed various aspects around the fundraiser, which will include the full and half marathons and the 5K, with a new corporate challenge involving small, medium, and large companies this year. PVC Chairman and CEO Hod Cosman told reporters that every year participants marvel not only at the scenery of the marathon, but also at our people.
4: I hear that time and time again, that we are so well organized. Everybody is so excited. There's a different flavor at every stop. And it is built and built and built a reputation, not only of WNCC and the marathon, but of our community. And especially as you talk to people from all around the world that come here to run, it's really, really exciting.
1: Last year's race saw new records in the men's and women's full marathons, with nearly $81,400 raised for scholarships through the WNCC Foundation. Foundation Director and Race Coordinator Jennifer Reisig is hopeful that last year's record of 669 registered runners can be broken again. And so far, as of this past Monday, 202 had registered, which is more than 10% ahead of the registration figure of 180 at the same time last year. Graduation for Gearing High School will be the first large-scale event for patrons to take advantage of recently completed ADA accessibility improvements at Five Rocks Amphitheater. The project removed two rows of bench seating with the loss of about 48 seats, but added space that would accommodate approximately 10 wheelchairs plus room for temporary companion seating. City engineer Annie Folk recently showed off the upgrades to KNEB News and explained what they involve.
5: We incorporated an additional area right here that is right in the middle of the amphitheater for wheelchairs and giving them access. And then in addition to the seating area, we've added walkways that will connect the seating area to the bathrooms and the pavilion, as well as down to the parking lot where ADA parking goes.
1: Folks said the new seating area provides a more welcoming and accessible experience for those needing ADA accommodations, as the first seating area is off to the side and not directly connected to the parking lot. The cost of the upgrades, approximately $150,000. A Mitchell High School graduate and Nashville recording artist will be the headliner for Bands on Broadway's kickoff show Thursday, June 4th. Jaden Schumacher's newest single, My Hometown, dropped last month, paying homage to the people, places, and everyday moments that shaped him, and a reminder not to overlook the simple things that matter most. Jay and Amanda, who are both doctors here in Scottsbluff, will be the opening act on the first of the 10 Bands on Broadway shows this summer. The event is a free community concert series held every Thursday in the 18th Street Plaza in downtown Scottsbluff, also featuring a wide spread of food and drinks available for purchase. For more information on this and the remaining shows, you can stop by the Bands on Broadway Facebook page. 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
3: 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They'll be three-year-old to short-term bred to K-cattle. Semi-Angus bulls due August 15th for 60 days. In the pair division, Haythorn Land and Cattle, 148 Angus and black, white, face, and red cows with 175-pound calves at side. They're all short, solid to short-term, and another 30 with 125-pound calves at side, also short, solid, and short-term. Here's Brandon Newton, 100 Angus, black, white, face, and a few red cows with 200-pound calves at side. They'll be short, solid, and short-term cows. RSP Cattle LLC, 80 Angus cows with Angus calves at side. They're all first calf to 9-year-olds, a complete dispersion. The Logan Ranch, 51 head of Angus heifers with their first calf at side, weighing 150 pounds. Here's the Dove Ranch, 40 head of Angus and black white faced short-term cows with 250-pound calves at side. Jason Koberstein, 30 head of Angus cows with calves at side. They'll be 3-year-old to 8-year-olds and tagged to match. Lee Struckmeyer, 30 black and red Angus heifers with red Angus sired calves at side. Here's Mark Wilson, 30 head of Angus heifers with March-born calves at side. Here's Sioux Ranch, 17 Angus heifers with 150-pound calves at side. All this and many more valued consignments this Wednesday, May 13th at Ogallala Livestock regular sale with a special stock cow and cow-calf pair sale.
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11: Time to check sports again this afternoon here on the Rural Radio Network. I'm Chris Cottrell, and this one will be our final full update today here at the sports desk. Today starts a busy three-day stretch for high school track and field teams across the region. District meets are underway. The B6 meet today at Alliance got underway at 10 o'clock earlier this morning. Running events get started at 1 o'clock this afternoon. We've got boots on the ground there with our own Trayton Harmon grabbing those photo galleries and results. We'll have full results posted on air and online for you by tomorrow morning at the latest. Tomorrow, it'll be Baird hosting the D9 District Track and Field Meet, and then Thursday, area Class C schools head to Grant for the C9 meet. Also in high school sports today, Baird hosting their boys' golf invite, expecting around 18 schools or so there today at the Chimney Rock Golf Course. Baird hosting their golf invite. Tee shots started this morning at 9 a.m. Let's go back to last week and catch up on the Gearing Activities Awards Banquet. The Outstanding Male Athlete of the Year, Bo Gable, for the Bulldogs, and on the female side at Gearing, the Athlete of the Year, Jaclyn Brown. Really no surprise for either of those. Gable also awarded the Heart of a Champion Award, while Gearing's Grit Award went to Axton Stone. All the Gearing Award winners are posted in a story on the website. The 32nd annual Panhandle Prep All-Star Basketball Games are coming up a little over 2 weeks from now, Friday, May 29th. The games will be at Scottsbluff High School. Coaches and rosters have been announced, and you can find the full press release posted on the website. After a three-game home sweep of Iowa last week, Husker baseball now number 24 in the national poll this week, NU 37-14 overall, and they just capped off a perfect season at home during Big Ten play at 15-0. Busy week this week for the Husker baseball crew and head coach Will Bolt, including a road game tonight.
12: We're going to take a bus ride, you know, up to Omaha and get after it. And then we're going to turn right back around on Wednesday and head to Minnesota. So it's, you know, a couple bus rides this week. But again, there's no rest for the weary. I mean, this is the best time of year. No more school. And we just get to go compete.
11: The Huskers at Creighton tonight, the third meeting of the season between the two. Nebraska's won a pair of one-run games in the first two matchups. Broadcast will be here on KDB with the pregame show at 4:30, first pitch tonight at 5 o'clock. Men's basketball news out of Lincoln. The Huskers continue to reload the front court. Head coach Fred Hoiberg yesterday announced South Dakota State transfer Damon Wilkinson is signed with the program. Wilkinson's a 6'10", 245-pound forward, and he comes to Lincoln after spending his first three seasons at South Dakota State. He earned honorable mention all Summit League honors this past year. Wilkinson played in all 32 games, averaging 14 points per game and shot 59%. Stanley Cup playoffs last night on KOLT. The Avalanche looking to bury the Wild under a two-game deficit once again. Both teams already with goals in the third period. We pick up the action, score tied at 2.
13: Bogosian with it. Turnover, Drury, down low for Parker Kelly, Kibby Ranta, knocks it away from Middleton, Drury works it loose, one-timer, score! Go ahead and Selle, Parker Kelly! A one-timer from Edina beats Volstead, and the Avalanche have the lead back, it's 3-2, Colorado!
11: Connor McGahee, the call on Altitude Sports as the Avs go in front. And then in the final minute, a pair of empty net goals from Nathan McKinnon and Brock Nelson. The Avs win it 5-2. They take a commanding 3-1 series lead. Game 5 will be back in Denver tomorrow night with the puck dropping at 6 o'clock. Back to baseball. We've got more on air tonight with the Colorado Rockies opening up a series at the Pittsburgh Pirates. Colorado just 2-8 over their last 10 games. They're 16-25. Last place currently in the NL West. The Pirates are fourth in a very competitive Central, but three games over 500. The Buccos 22-19. The broadcast starts at 4 o'clock on KOLT, first pitch this afternoon at 4:40. And this past weekend, the 17th annual Summit to Summit Run Walk. And it wouldn't be an annual run walk at Summit Christian College without the overall winner once again being Nick Kazire, whose practice regimen shows his passion for running.
14: It just depends on the event, but on average, I run about 50 miles a week, and it kind of varies depending on what race I'm training for, like what workouts I'm doing and stuff like that.
11: The former Baird Tiger and UNK runner Nick Kazire's winning time was 42 minutes and 2 seconds. Full race results can be found on the website. That's the latest here at the Sports Desk. I'm Chris Cottrell. 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
21: I'm Jennifer Kuiper. President Trump's FDA commissioner is out. The latest from CBS's Linda Kenyon.
22: Marty McCary is resigning as head of the Food and Drug Administration. He was an outspoken opponent of COVID measures during the pandemic. But in recent weeks, health industry executives, abortion opponents, and others complained about him. Most recently, vaping lobbyists said he was blocking approval of fruit-flavored e-cigarettes, flavors which sometimes appeal to children. When asked about his resignation, President Trump praised McCary and said, quote, he's a terrific guy and that he's going to go on, he's going to do well. Linda Kenyon, CBS News, the White House.
21: President Trump heads to Beijing for a high-stakes summit with Chinese President Xi Jinping. He says of the war with Iran,
23: well, I think, number one, we're going to have a long talk about it. I think he's been relatively good, to be honest with you. You look at the blockade, no problem.
21: Denver International Airport officials say ground detection sensors were set off when a 41-year-old man scaled the 8-foot fence surrounding the airport Friday night and was struck and killed by a plane. It has been ruled suicide. When operators reviewed the alarm, cameras showed a group of deer just outside the perimeter. Denver Airport CEO Phil Washington.
24: They did not initially see the trespasser. The camera view was alternating between the wildlife and the individual. There are some ditches in the area, so the person was out of view for a bit.
21: There was a short court hearing for Tiger Woods today after his March arrest for suspicion of driving under the influence. Our Cammie McCormick reports.
25: Tiger Woods' prescription drug records will be handed over to prosecutors. They had issued a subpoena for all of his prescription medication records from the start of the year through March. Defense attorney Doug Duncan argued Woods had a right to privacy.
26: I'm asking for a protective order to govern who can view these records.
25: Prosecutors agreed to limit access to the information.
21: CBS's Ian Lee has the latest on 16 Americans being monitored at a specialized medical facility in Omaha, Nebraska, after a hantavirus outbreak on their cruise ship.
27: We do know that there are 15 people in the quarantine unit. That is more like a hotel room than a hospital bed. There is one person in the biocontainment unit. That is more like a hospital room. They got everything they need in there. That person, it has tested positive, but they aren't showing any symptoms.
21: The Memphis Grizzlies and agency Priority Sports have announced the death of Grizzlies forward Brandon Clark at age 29. No word on the cause of death. Stocks are mixed on Wall Street, CBS.
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21: Questions about the future for an NBA superstar who may have reached the end of the line. Here's CBS's Steve Kathan.
6: After a four-game sweep at the hands of Oklahoma City, the LA Lakers are out of the NBA playoffs, and 41-year-old star LeBron James said afterward he's not sure if he'll return for a record 24th NBA season.
7: I don't know. I mean, I don't know what the future holds for me, obviously, as it stands right now tonight. You know, I got a lot of time. I'll sit back like I think I said it last year after we lost, I think, to Minnesota, to go back and recalibrate with my family and talk with them.
6: About the playoff loss, James said, I left everything I could on the floor. Steve Kathan, CBS News.
21: For the second straight year, Ephraim Owens, an Indianapolis native who competed on TV's The Voice, will sing America the Beautiful before the Indianapolis 500. That race takes place on May 24th. Jennifer Kuiper, CBS News.
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30: Here's your weather forecast from the Platte Valley Bank Weather Center. Sunny skies, highs upper 70s for today. Mostly clear tonight, middle and upper 40s. Breaking into the low 90s for Wednesday. Sunny skies, increased southeast winds 15 to 30. Some clouds Wednesday evening, small chance for a gusty thunderstorm, then clearing Wednesday night. Lows going to be mid-50s. Highs lower and mid-80s with sunny skies Thursday and Friday. Thursday could have some stronger wind gusts and calming down to end the week. I'm Day Weather Meteorologist Don Wetzel.

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2: 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I'm Lacey Shippey for the Rural Radio Network with a look at your closing market numbers for today. July corn up 4 3/4 at 480, a high of 481 and 3/4, a low of 472 and 3/4. December up 4 1/4 at 502, a high of 503 and 1/4, a low of 493 and 3/4. July soybeans up 13 and 3/4 at 1226 and 3/4, a high of 1232 and 3/4, a low of 1211 and 1/4. November up 10 1/4 at 1205, a high of 1210, a low of 1193. July Chicago wheat up 45 at 679, a high of 679, a low of 636 and 3/4. September up 42 and 3/4 at 691 and a half, a high of 692, a low of 651 and 1/4. July Kansas City wheat limit up 45 cents at 731 and 1/4, a high of 731 and 1/4, a low of 690 and 3/4. September up 45 as well at 742 and 1/4, with a high of 742 and 1/4, a low of 702. July soybean meal up 360 at 328.40, a high of 330, a low of 323.80. July bean oil up 162 at 75.36, a high of 75.40, a low of 73.72. June live cattle down 170 at 247.70, a high of 253, a low of 247.50. August down 247 at 241.07, a high of 247.15, a low of 240.75. August feeders down 575 at 356.55, a high of 367.50, a low of 355.90. September down 627 at 353.87, a high of 365.32, a low of 353.27. And June lean hogs down 180 at 98.42, a high of $100.20, a low of 98.35. 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
0: Here's your weather forecast from the Platte Valley Bank Weather Center. Sunny skies, highs upper 70s for today. Mostly clear tonight, middle and upper 40s. Break it into the low 90s for Wednesday. Sunny skies, increase southeast winds 15 to 30. Some clouds Wednesday evening, small chance for a gusty thunderstorm, then clearing Wednesday.

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1: Here's your weather forecast from the Platte Valley Bank Weather Center. Sunny skies, highs upper 70s for today. Mostly clear tonight, middle and upper 40s. Breaking into the low 90s for Wednesday. Sunny skies, increased southeast winds 15 to 30. Some clouds Wednesday evening, small chance for a gusty thunderstorm, then clearing Wednesday night. Lows going to be mid-50s. Highs lower and mid-80s with sunny skies Thursday and Friday. Thursday could have some stronger wind gusts and calming down to end the week. I'm Day Weather Meteorologist Don Watzel.

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2: Time now for livestock news on the Rural Radio Network. Iowa Republican Chuck Grassley says his recent conversations with Senate Ag Chair John Bozeman don't bode well for a Senate farm bill.
3: I don't think that Bozeman feels he's got much chance of getting a bipartisan bill out of the Senate Ag Committee.
2: That led Grassley to conclude,
3: I haven't changed my view that we're probably going to have to work off of the House bill because of the inability of getting Democrat support to get the Ag bill out of the Senate Ag Committee.
2: And we also put the question to Senator Pete Ricketts.
4: We need to get a farm bill. Look, our producers deserve the certainty of a five-year farm bill. And while we did get some things extended last year, and also updated reference pricing and got the 45Z extended, all sorts of good things, the working families tax cut, we need that farm bill. So we're going to be pushing to be able to get that done with our Senate Democrats. That's really kind of the holdup. In the House, you can pass it with a simple majority, and Republicans have that in the House, but we need to be able to get 60 votes in the Senate, and that's where we're going to be working with our Senate Democrats to be able to get a bill passed.
2: We'll continue to track that one. This weekend, hundreds of volunteer firefighters from across Nebraska gather in Grand Island for the 89th annual Nebraska State Fire School. Their training comes as rural fire departments remain critical across the state. Nebraska has 449 all-volunteer departments and just 6 fully paid departments. More than 15,000 volunteer firefighters protect communities across Nebraska, especially in rural areas, where departments often respond to wildfires, farm accidents, and severe weather emergencies.
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8: Here's your weather forecast from the Platte Valley Bank Weather Center. Sunny skies, highs upper 70s for today. Mostly clear tonight, middle and upper 40s. Breaking into the low 90s for Wednesday. Sunny skies, increased southeast winds 15 to 30. Some clouds Wednesday evening, small chance for a gusty thunderstorm, then clearing Wednesday night. Lows going to be mid-50s. Highs lower and mid-80s with sunny skies Thursday and Friday. Thursday could have some stronger wind gusts and calming down to end the week. I'm Day Weather Meteorologist Don Watzel.
0: Age, they're here. Arnie and Randy are here.
9: Hey,
0: what's
9: Dave.
0: Up, guys? How are you?
9: Hey, Jane.
10: Good.
9: Hi.
0: Welcome,
9: good.
0: Welcome. Where do y'all live?
10: Thief River Falls, Minnesota.
0: What's that near?
10: We're about 5.5 hours north of Minneapolis.
0: Okay. No, that's not near it,
10: it's
0: but okay.
10: Close to Canada.
0: Ah, okay. Good deal. Well, welcome to Nashville.
9: Thank you. Thank you.
0: It's warm and sunny.
9: It is.
10: Much warmer.
0: Life
10: goodness.
0: Is good. And here to do a debt-free scream, how much have you paid off?
11: $193,000.
0: Yo!
9: Oh, nice.
0: How long did that take?
11: 4 years and 9 months.
0: Wow, good for you. And your range of income during that time?
11: We went from $98,000 to $161,000.
0: Very good.
9: Very nice.
0: What do y'all do for a living?
10: I'm a public works employee for the city.
11: Mm-hmm. And I am a credit and collections manager.
0: Wow. Well, great incomes. Way to go, guys. Congratulations. So, goodness, approaching 5 years here. You've been pushing on this, pushing the rock up the hill. Way to go. And $193,000. Was that your house and everything?
11: Yep. We did it, Dave.
9: I knew it.
0: Debt-free out your weirdos.
9: Oh, wow.
0: Paid for house. Look at you. How old are you paid for house people?
11: I am 39.
9: Hey.
10: I'm 47.
0: Wow. Wow. Way to go, you guys.
9: Excellent.
0: So what's this paid off house worth?
11: About $325.
0: Excellent. Excellent. How much you got saved in your nest egg so far, your retirement?
11: Four
0: something? Okay.
9: Yeah, we're creeping up on
0: Not far from being Baby Steps millionaires.
10: We're really close.
0: Way to go, guys. So proud of y'all. Congratulations. Okay, so how much of the 193 was the house?
11: That was all the house.
0: That's the house.
9: Wow.
0: Okay.
11: Yeah.
0: Yep.
11: We had about 40,000 of Baby Step 2 debt.
0: Okay, and then you tore into it. Okay, so 5 years ago, you must have run into Ramsey stuff. How did that happen?
11: Yeah, so I actually saw a Facebook post. A high school friend was giving away 5 copies of Total Money Makeover. Hey, this book changed my life. No strings attached. The books were gone by the time I saw the post, but I downloaded it, read it in 48 hours.
0: Uh-oh.
11: And then I texted him and was like, do you know Dave Ramsey? And...
10: Yeah, I was actually ice fishing. It was middle of winter, and I had heard of Dave Ramsey, so I said, yeah, let's go for it.
11: I had never heard your name.
0: Oh, and you said, yeah, I've heard of this, and whatever you want to do, honey, I'm ice fishing.
11: Yeah.
10: Pretty much, yep.
11: Mind you, in our financed fish house.
10: Yeah.
9: Got it. Wow.
0: Right? Oh, I love it.
11: So
0: what does a fish house cost?
10: So that one, I bought it for $14,000.
0: Okay.
10: And then full circle, at the end, we had about $17,000 left on our house.
0: Mm-hmm.
10: And I jokingly had said, I'll sell the fish house. And if I can get what I want for it, we'll pay off the house. And then I'll just buy another fish house. So I actually listed it on Marketplace. And she didn't believe me at first, but you know, she saw the post and we sold it.
0: It did sell.
10: Oh, yeah, I sold it.
0: Oh, you really did do it.
10: A month later, we drove to the mortgage office and paid off our...
0: That was the fish house paid off the house.
10: Yep.
9: Oh,
10: completed
9: wow.
10: It. Yep.
9: Yep. So you did it in person. You did the payoff in person.
10: Oh, yeah. Yeah.
0: So now you're going to save up and buy another fish house in cash.
12: Yes.
10: Yeah.
0: Of course.
10: Sure.
0: Yeah. So how's this work? You slide it out on the ice?
10: It's like a camper.
0: Okay.
10: It's a winter camper. You drive on the lake and we park and you drill holes in the ice and
0: you sit in the warmth of the house so that you're not freezing while you're ice fishing.
10: 3-4 days.
0: Yeah, I mean, you're talking to a southern guy who has no idea what you're talking about.
12: Come on up, Dave.
10: Come to Minnesota.
0: So interesting. Sounds cold to me, but yeah.
9: Well, no, he's in the fish house. He's cozy and warm.
0: Yeah. Okay. Congratulations, you guys.
12: Thank you.
0: So bottom line is, Arnie figures this out, called Randy.
12: Yep.
0: Which one's Randy? Yeah.
12: I'm Randy.
0: Randy. So Randy figures this out and calls Arnie, and he's easy to get along with, and he says, go for it, all the way to the point that he sells his fish house and pays off your house at the end of the story. At the end of the story.
12: So
0: but it's a long 5 years.
12: Yeah, it was the end of 2020, and we're at that $98,000, and it's like, man, we make a lot of money for northern Minnesota, and like, where is it all, mm-hmm. right? Mm-hmm. And then I read the book, and I dug in, and I'm the nerd. And spreadsheets, and where did all of our money go? And just figuring out, man, we spent $700 during COVID on eating out in March of 2020. I'm like, we couldn't even go inside a restaurant. How are we spending that much money?
9: And had you avoided debt up to that point? Or were you just kind of dabbling in it a little bit?
10: We had regular consumer debt. You know, we had our vehicles and the fish house and, a four-wheeler.
12: It was about $40,000.
9: Okay.
12: Yeah.
0: You cleaned up the $40,000 right quick, and then you let's get the house knocked out and everything.
12: Yeah, so we really, as like I took on a new role at work, and then Arnie has switched employers as well. In that 5 year span, we just lived on what that minimum was in baby set two, and just everything else to the house.
0: Wow!
9: Yeah. Way to go!
0: Wow!
12: I mean, we did take our kids on vacation.
0: Yeah. How does it feel to be completely free?
12: It feels really good.
10: Weird.
12: It does.
10: You mention weird people all the time, and it does feel weird.
12: It's so abnormal, right? Debt is everywhere.
0: Do you know anybody else that's gotten out of debt completely?
12: I have one coworker. Yeah. Yep. That's a single mom, and she's a rock star.
9: Wow.
12: So, we visited here before together, Dave. So that was cool.
10: It's weird to look at the checking account, and the money just keeps going up.
9: Yeah, like, it's yours.
12: Mm-hmm.
0: Yeah, just start stacking cash automatically now.
10: Oh, yeah.
12: Right.
10: You do.
0: Yeah, you can go. So what's the first big thing you're going to do to celebrate not having a single bit of debt?
12: Well, our trip here was a good one. But so what we put off in those 5 years was new vehicles. So both of us will.
0: You need to upgrade.
12: We'll need an upgrade. Yeah.
0: Get out of the hoopties in time to get some good stuff.
12: Yeah.
9: And then there's the fish house, too.
12: And then the fish house.
10: That'll come eventually.
0: Yeah. Good.
12: Yeah.
0: Wow.
9: So great,
0: congratulations.
9: Guys.
0: All right. What do you tell people the secret to paying off $193,000 in 4 years and 9 months?
12: I would say the budget. We had never done a zero-based budget, right? We were the can we afford this payment people, right? The normal people. And discipline. To me is discipline. Yeah. You got to keep your eye on the prize. It's a long time. It's a grind.
9: It is a long time. Five years.
12: You know, we got kids. They want everything. And it's a grind.
10: It doesn't seem possible at first, but it just keeps going. And eventually you're there. And
0: If we had told you, Arnie, at the start of the process that you were going to end up selling the fish house to get to pay off the last bit, you would have told us you were crazy, wouldn't you?
10: Absolutely.
0: Yeah.
10: Yep.
0: But I kind of wanted
10: to tell her she was crazy.
0: Yeah, the idea of being free grew on you.
10: It did.
0: By the end of the story,
10: it still seemed like it was going to be so far away.
0: Yeah.
10: And you know, it's here now. So.
0: Yeah, and now it's believable.
10: Yeah, it is.
0: Yeah. Way to go. Way to go. Proud of you guys. You're amazing. You've changed your whole family tree.
12: Yes.
0: Way to go. I mean, you make close to $200,000 a year, a payment in the world, stack cash and build wealth, and you'll be able to do anything you need to do and be generous. You'll be able to do all kinds of stuff. Congratulations. Very, very well done.
9: Very nice. Yep.
0: Good stuff. All right. Arnie and Randy from Minnesota, $193,000 paid off, house and everything. Plus or minus a fish house. 4 years and 9 months, 98,000 to 161 was the income spread. Count it down. Let's hear a debt-free scream.
12: 3, 2, 1.
0: We're debt-free!
13: Yeah!
0: I love it.
9: That.
0: That is so fun.
9: So cool.
0: Isn't it interesting that that there was some watching his reaction when she calls? He's ice fishing.
9: Yep.
0: They already had a strong relationship.
9: Yep.
0: And he's like, okay, babe.
9: Fine.
0: Let's do it. And I don't know if I think you're a little crazy, but let's do it.
9: Yeah, I'm on board.
0: That's where the whole thing started, though, was that they had this strong basis to start with. Wow, cool people. I
9: Very
0: love it.
9: Cool.

0: I've been doing this show for over 30 years, and some of the saddest calls I've taken are from situations that are completely preventable.
1: Yeah, and what's so hard is I feel like one of those, especially the ones that I'm like, oh, it's terrible, are people that call in and their spouse has passed away suddenly and they don't have life insurance. When you have to think through, how am I going to pay my bills?
0: How am I going to eat next week?
1: Yeah, in the middle of all that grief, like it's terrible. And so life insurance is the one thing, especially as a mom with three little kids, that I'm like so big on for people to get because it's inexpensive. 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
0: And it doesn't cost much because Xander shops among a gazillion different companies. 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
0: 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Our scripture of the day, Proverbs 12 and 3. No one can be established through wickedness, but the righteous cannot be uprooted. Warren Buffett said, the best investment you can make is in yourself. Jeff is in Detroit. Hey, Jeff, how are you?
7: I'm good, sir. How about yourself?
0: Better than I deserve. What's up?
7: Well, so I'm 56 years old, make about $56,000 a year. Back in December, I had filed for a Chapter 13 bankruptcy. I was one of the 390,000 in Michigan that the state came after for back unemployment that they stated that I owed. I fought it. I won the case. That was one of the reasons why I was looking into bankruptcy, just in case they came back and said, yes, you owe this. I was already ridiculously upside down in a vehicle purchase that I had made about 4 years ago. Oh, a ridiculous amount on that still. I ended up dismissing the bankruptcy because when it was filed, the information was not filed appropriately or properly. And, they came back and changed my payment from initially it was supposed to be $439 a month for 3 years, and then they said, hey, wait, your numbers don't add up. Now it's going to be $700 a month for 5 years. I only have 3 years left on the car loan. I ended up dismissing the bankruptcy before it was officially filed.
0: No, it was filed. It was filed, but you dismissed it voluntarily.
7: Yes.
0: Yeah.
7: Yeah, dismissed it before it actually was finalized at the, in the court.
0: Exactly. Just to be clear, for your future, you have absolutely filed a bankruptcy.
7: I've learned that.
0: Okay.
7: Yes, sir.
0: All right, anyway, but go ahead. That doesn't help anything. That brings us to where we are. Right. So now you got a big buck car payment still, right?
7: And I do. $625 a month on a 2014 Jeep. I'm in the process right now of trying to get it negotiated with Capital One, my finance company, with whether I'm going to be able to get the vehicle caught up and continue paying on it, or should I turn the vehicle over? I mean, my credit scores are in the low fives as it is right now.
8: What do you owe on that Jeep, and how many payments behind are you?
7: I'm about three payments behind now, I believe, because of the bankruptcy. And I believe the last thing that I seen on there, because I can't access the account online because of the bankruptcy right now, I believe it was right around the $16,000 to $17,000 mark still. And I've already paid like $23,000 on it.
0: What do you think it's worth?
7: $4,000 or $5,000.
8: Oh, boy.
7: This is all of my own doing. I understand that.
8: Sure.
0: I want you to go check that number. That number sounds like an emotional number, not a proper number. So go to
7: what's
0: Kelly.
7: That as far as the
0: go to Kelly Blue Book, KBB.com, and put in the information on a 2014 Jeep. What kind of Jeep is it?
7: It's a 2014 Jeep Cherokee. It's kind of a baseline model.
8: Does have a bunch of miles?
7: The last one that I looked at was $4,200.
8: Yeah. I'll buy that
7: for Kelly Blue.
8: What else is outstanding? So you're $1,875 in the hole on that.
7: Yeah, I've got about $7,000 in credit card debt that I'm working with a debt consolidation company right now, because after I canceled or dismissed the bankruptcy, I needed to try and make a quick move to get all to not have them all come at me and try and garnish and everything else.
8: Mm-hmm.
7: So I've got those tied up with a debt counselor company right now.
8: Is it just you, or are you married with kids? Is there anybody else in the situation?
7: No, I mean, I live in the same home as my brother and sister-in-law. It was a home that we acquired after my mother and stepfather passed.
8: Uh-huh.
7: We have a mortgage on that I am a survivor in interest.
0: Mm-hmm.
7: And on the deed, we did a enhanced life estate deed, thankfully, prior to her passing, and all three of myself and the two brothers are on the deed as partners in interest.
0: Mm-hmm.
7: But
8: is there debt on the house, or it was paid for?
0: Oh, it's got a mortgage.
7: There is no.
8: Oh, that's right.
7: Got a mortgage. We still owe $91,000 on it. I had an opportunity about 2 years ago to get a mortgage to have it put in my name, because technically the mortgage is still in my mother's name, my late mother's name.
8: Okay.
7: But it was at 7.75% interest, and the current mortgage on the home is at 3.25%. I wasn't about to refinance it just to get it put into my name and increase our payment by $300 or $400.
0: Okay, so to recap, you've got the credit cards under control because you threw them with a debt consolidation, and I assume you've paid that company already or signed with that company already.
7: Yeah, I have signed with them, yes, and they're negotiating for them all.
0: Okay, so that's under control. Yes. The only thing that's out of control is we're $1,800 behind on a $16,000 debt on a $4,000 Jeep. Have I got that right?
7: Right.
0: Okay.
7: Absolutely. Yes, sir.
8: So how's your income looking? Are you, it sounds like you're...
7: I make $27 an hour. I make $56,000 a year, roughly, probably more than that because of overtime. But,
8: okay. So what I want going forward on this, I want you to know your exact numbers, because knowing the exact numbers is the only way that we can create an exact plan and decide how long is it going to take? How quickly can I get the $1,875 to get this car loan current? How quickly can I pay off the $17,000? Or am I going to
0: What's the interest rate on the Jeep?
7: That's a good question. And I know that's a very stupid answer, and it was stupid of me to sign that without even looking at it. My cousin was a salesman.
0: You think it's a high rate, don't you? I do too.
7: It's ridiculous. It's got to be ridiculously high after paying $23,000 over 3 to 4 years that I've already paid on it, and I still owe $16,000.
0: Yeah,
7: it had to have been an absolute.
0: Okay, so here's your options. Okay, there's three options, and none of them are pretty. One is you scrape together the $1,800 and you catch up and you just finish paying the Jeep off. You just work it off. Put it in the debt snowball and get rid of it, okay? Two is you get Citibank. I think you said had this, right?
7: Capital One.
0: Capital One. Okay, you get them to recast the loan, reset the loan, and they roll the $1,800 in and you start fresh with no payments behind. And while you're at it, get them to give you a decent interest rate, okay? Three possibility is you toss them the keys. Tell them come get it.
7: Right.
0: And they sell it for $2,000 on the repo lot. And then you have a $14,000 debt with them that you'll have to settle later.
7: Right.
0: And you can settle a repo debt for pennies on the dollar. Of course, that puts a monster in the closet that's going to come out someday. And so you need to be saving like crazy. About a year after they repo it, they're going to start bothering you and want some money, and they can sue you for up to the deficit, but they will settle that for about a quarter on the dollar. So you can probably settle this $4,000 or $5,000 in cash, and so you build that war chest over a year, and you offer them $5,000 and they'll go away, $4,000 and they'll go away, and you'll have a repo. But you have a bankruptcy, and you already have a 500 credit score. I don't know that a repo does much to your credit.
8: Much, yeah.
0: It's not like you got any.
7: Yeah, that's what, at my age, that's what I was curious about. I mean, that's what I've considered. That was what I was considering, was just turning the vehicle back in.
0: Yeah, if they don't cut you some kind of a deal that makes you want to keep it, then that tells me that I'm going to toss them the keys. And, you know, go get you a $2,000-$3,000 car to drive and start stacking cash, clear those credit cards, get out of that other mess, and then stack cash and be ready for the phone call that's going to come on the deficit, because it's going to come. This is going to come bite you later, okay? But again, they'll settle that deficit for usually 25 cents on the dollar is pretty standard. And always when you're doing a settlement, you get it in writing or you don't give them money.
7: Right.
0: Because you can tell that the bank is lying. A bank like that, you can tell they're lying if their mouth is moving. Okay? They're crooks.
7: Right.
0: And that's the business that they're in. That's why they set you up in this deal the way they did. They screwed you going in. So the car company and the bank screwed you going in. You allowed it. You said that. You signed up for it. You said that. But that's the reality. So you can fight through it any one of those three ways, but get yourself a plan so that you don't, you know, then you get all of this stuff in the rearview mirror and you start to rebuild.
8: Yeah, that's
0: right.
8: That's
0: what we're trying to do. That puts this hour of the Ramsey Show in the books. We'll be back with you before you know it. In the meantime, remember, there's ultimately only one way to financial peace, and that's to walk daily with the Prince of Peace, Christ Jesus. 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
11: I'm Jennifer Kuiper. Inflation accelerated in April, the highest since May 2023, as the Iran war pushed up energy costs and more. CBS's Jared Hill.
12: Costs are definitely getting high.
13: Yeah.
12: Gas prices, grocery store prices.
14: The consumer price index rose 3.8% in April compared to the same time last year, up from 3.3% in March.
15: The war with Iran continues to push up gas prices. Now that's trickling into other areas like plane tickets and food.
14: Groceries increased by 0.7% in April after actually dropping in March.
11: President Trump is on his way to China for a summit with Xi Jinping and says they will have a long talk about Iran.
16: They get a lot of their oil from that area. We've had no problem, and he's been a friend of mine. He's been somebody that we get along with.
11: The head of the World Health Organization says global leaders should prepare to see more cases of hantavirus amid ongoing efforts to contain the virus. CBS's Ian Lee has heard from WHO Chief Tedros Ghebreyesus.
17: The World Health Organization has tied a total of 11 reported cases of the virus to the ship, the latest discovered in a passenger quarantined at a hospital in Spain.
18: Given the long incubation period of the virus, it's possible we might see more cases in the coming weeks.
17: One American who tested positive but is not experiencing symptoms is currently being held in a biocontainment unit at the University of Nebraska Medical Center.
11: 18 U.S. citizens are being monitored at facilities in Nebraska and Georgia. An Epstein survivor identified as Rosa has given powerful testimony. Democrats on the House Oversight Committee held the field hearing in Florida as part of the investigation into the handling of the Jeffrey Epstein case and document release. Rosa noted that her modeling firm, run by convicted sexual predator and modeling agent Jean-Luc Brunel, relocated her to Miami, where she says
19: Jeffrey Epstein was under house arrest for the molestation of underage girls at the exact time he was abusing me.
11: Despite efforts to protect her identity, her name appeared more than 500 times in court records when the Justice Department released the Epstein files. Medical examiner Sterling McLaren says of the 41-year-old man who scaled a Denver airport fence on Friday, crossed a runway, and was struck and killed by a Frontier Airlines plane.
20: The best way to determine manner is to evaluate the totality of the investigation, scene findings, circumstances, and history. And based on all of those findings together, we determined the manner of death to be suicide.
11: The collision sparked an engine fire, and the plane was evacuated after the cabin filled with smoke. 12 passengers suffered minor injuries. This is CBS News.
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26: Yeah.
11: A chemical that helps give New York bagels and pizza their unique taste may soon be banned.
27: Most New York bakers use flour that contains potassium bromate.
28: It's sort of a hack to make your pizza dough and bagels more consistent.
27: But CBS News contributor Dr. Mark Hyman says studies have found it's a possible carcinogen. A bill that would ban the chemical has arrived at New York Governor Kathy Hochul's desk. Hyman says unbromated flour should not raise prices.
28: General Mills sells brominated and unbrominated flour for the same price.
27: But bakers say they would have to hire more skilled workers to keep their dough consistent. Michael Wallace, CBS News, New York.
11: A sudden halt for tech stocks put the brakes on Wall Street's record-setting run. The Dow closed up 56 points, but the Nasdaq tumbled 186 points, and the S&P 500 dipped 0.2% from its all-time high set the day before. Stocks that had roared higher in the AI boom were some of the market's heaviest weights. Oil prices rose about 3%. Jennifer Kuiper, CBS News.
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3: Here's your weather forecast from the Platte Valley Bank Weather Center. Sunny skies, highs upper 70s for today. Mostly clear tonight, middle and upper 40s. Break it into the low 90s for Wednesday. Sunny skies, increase southeast winds 15 to 30. Some clouds Wednesday evening, small chance for a gusty thunderstorm, then clearing Wednesday night. Low's going to be mid-50s. Highs lower and mid-80s with sunny skies Thursday and Friday. Thursday could have some stronger wind gusts, then calming down to end week. I'm Day Weather Meteorologist Don Watzel.

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2: 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Well, cash cattle country, not a whole lot going on here today. There are some bids that have been renewed around 260 on a live basis in Kansas and Texas. Does not seem to be any business at that level here today. This after a light trade that took place in some areas yesterday. Kansas moved just over 800 head at 260. Nebraska moved about 230 head at 400, a few at 405. USDA reports last week in Nebraska, the live steer average 258.99, the live heifer average 259.89, the dressed steer average last week was 402.75, and the heifer average dressed was 403.37. Box beef cutouts today, choice down 49 at 390.73, selects down 22 at 391.27, choice select spread inverted by 54 cents, total load count today was 96. Last week's carcass weight

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4: Here's your weather forecast from the Platte Valley Bank Weather Center. Sunny skies, highs upper 70s for today. Mostly clear tonight, middle and upper 40s. Breaking into the low 90s for Wednesday. Sunny skies, increased southeast winds 15 to 30. Some clouds Wednesday evening, small chance for a gusty thunderstorm, then clearing Wednesday night. Lows going to be mid-50s. Highs lower and mid-80s with sunny skies Thursday and Friday. Thursday could have some stronger wind gusts and calming down to end the week. I'm Day Weather Meteorologist Don Watzel.
2: 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No purchase necessary. I think I said that. Daniel's in Houston. Hey, Daniel, what's up?
5: Hello, sir. How you doing?
2: Better than I deserve. How can we help?
5: Oh, man. I don't even know where to start. I just feel I don't have control of any of my finances. And to make it worse, my wife and I were financially divided. You know, it's her money is her money, my money is my money, kind of thing. And my car just got repoed. My employer, they vet, you know, their employees every now and then, and that's another thing.
2: They do what to the employees every now and then?
5: My employer, what they do is they make sure that we're financially good. You know, like they look at our, if we want to keep the employment, our credit score, our credit, it needs to be, you know, at least good. You know, I mean, I need to make payments, arrangements.
2: What do you do?
5: Like, I work for the government.
2: Oh, okay.
5: Yeah.
6: So you're concerned about that?
5: That's one. I'm concerned about my marriage. You know.
2: So what do you make?
5: I'm sorry?
2: How much do you make?
5: Right now, I'm making about 75.
2: And what does she make?
5: About the same. Maybe.
2: So you have $150,000 coming in.
5: Mm-hmm.
2: And the crisis is where? How does your car get repo when you have $150,000 coming in?
5: So it goes back to years ago. Everything just started snowballing, you know, on debt. You know, one thing led to another, and then there was a series of events. A family member passed away, two family members passed away. And then the government shutdown hit, and that was the most recent one.

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0: The Ramsey Show, brought to you by Riverstone Bank. Chad is in Oklahoma City. Hey, Chad, what's up?
6: Hey, Dave, it's a pleasure to be on this show.
0: Certainly. How can we help?
6: All right, so I have a very dangerous career that I'm rapidly approaching the end of, which is freestyle motocross. And it, you know, I've broken over 80 bones and been through all of it, right? Wow. I'm in my 25th year of it. I love doing it, you know, performing in front of crowds. All of that is absolutely amazing. But in the middle of baby step two with the wife, everything's going smoothly. I've kind of got a side gig in the trades trying to, you know, look at career options as far as the next path, because I'm only 44. But, you know, with our debts and everything, I'm trying to figure out how long I should hang on to this dangerous career while, you know, trying to still set the family up as far as, you know, freedom for later.
0: Okay. I don't know that I've ever coached a professional motocross guy. What kind of money do you make?
6: So in the freestyle motocross world, it's all about how many shows or events you can do per year, right? It's not contingent on winnings and stuff like racing.
0: It's more exhibition stuff. Okay.
6: Yes, sir. We're doing all kinds of stuff, like all over the world, really.
7: So
6: and,
7: how much do you
6: I
7: do?
6: I really try to do a lot of ministry stuff.
0: Cool. How much do you make?
6: I average on a healthy year, I'm about 125, 130 on a good healthy year. You know, if you don't break any bones, obviously. Mm-hmm. On the side trades deal, I'm pulling in about an extra 50.
7: Okay.
0: And the side trade is what?
6: Electric work.
0: Okay, good. And so your plan long-term, it sounds like, is to become an electrician.
6: Yes. The area that we live in is more rural, you know. And
0: what do you want to be when you're 55? That's what I'm asking.
6: Right. Yeah, that's what I'm trying to ask myself.
7: Well, you can't do motocross till 55.
0: No, I'm saying, what is your plan to transition to?
6: That's the ultimate question right there. I mean, right now I'm leaning towards the electrician thing. But,
0: okay, that's cool. The other thing that popped into my head immediately would be that you obviously are the top 1% of the people in your world, and it would seem to me that without ever getting on a bike again, you could lend tremendous value to the motocross world based on your experience and your name, for that matter. Because if you've been making this kind of money and breaking these kind of bones for this number of years, I would think you know everybody and you know the inner workings of the whole stinking deal, and how it runs, no pun intended. And, you know, I would think you could get into that. Like I've got a friend that was an Olympic athlete in the skating world, and, he doesn't skate for a living anymore.
7: Sure.
0: But he knows everyone in the business, everyone knows his name in the business, and he's able to add value to the skating world, tremendous value, and makes probably more money than he's ever made in his life doing that. So that's a possible angle on your life that just popped into my head. But if you don't want to do that, want to just turn your back on motocross, I don't blame you if you got 44 broken bones. I can imagine not wanting to see it ever again wouldn't be bad. But and if you want to be an electrician, that's fine too. Then begin to, what I would suggest you do is get the boat closer to the dock. Don't jump towards the boat and hope you hit it.
6: That's definitely the plan.
0: Yeah, get your electrician income up and gradually take fewer and fewer motocross gigs, because it sounds like you could probably trim this back a little, and rather than just all or nothing. Because there's electricians that make 120 a year.
6: That's what I've been working to do, for sure.
0: There's electricians that make 120 a year.
6: Not in my area. There is, just not in my area. I'm pretty much almost capped out on that.
0: Okay, then you can't be in your area.
6: Get into contractor work.
7: You either have to be in a different area, or you need to maybe think about another path or combining paths. Is there something where you do electrician work and you do something in motocross world?
0: That's not riding.
7: Yeah.
6: Right. Yeah. That's kind of what I'm hopeful for.
7: The question is, what's your timeline? In an ideal state, are you trying to make this transition in 2 years? Are you trying to make it in three? What's your timeline?
6: With our baby steps, I really think we can be debt free by the end of 27.
7: Okay.
6: No problem. And then that's house and everything.
7: Good.
6: And then I was just honestly leaning on putting, you know, 2 years kind of after that, kind of really putting what we are already currently doing, but, you know, hyper doing the investments.
0: Yeah, but I think you could do that without being in motocross if your electrician income came up.
6: Yes. We live in the country, very close to a very, very small town. We have our dream home, dream life.
7: Like so I go back to what I said before, which is if you're saying the market simply is not large enough in your area, then you do have two choices. You can either combine trades and say, I'm going to be an electrician and then I'm going to do something else to generate the income I need, or you would have to relocate, which it sounds like relocation's off the table for you. So that now it's okay. What other things can I do? And I'm also wondering, does your wife work, or is it just your income?
6: No, she does. We both work two jobs.
0: Okay. So here's the thing. You do what Henry Cloud talks about. He just got a new book out this week. He was on here yesterday. what is your desired future? Okay. And you put a timeline on it and you say, okay, my desired future is I don't want to ride a motorbike more than 2 more years or whatever you decide. Yeah. And then you ask yourself, what must be true for me to be able to do that? That's not true today. And what we've been sitting here banging on is your income has to be up in the other stuff.
7: Yeah.
0: And I don't know how you do that or what you have to give up to do that. But you're either going to be riding motocross or you're not going to be living there. You're either going to be riding motocross or you're going to get your dadgum electrician income up. I mean, if you want to stop one and start another, you've got to, you know, you got to figure out what it is you're going to do. And then you got to say, what must be true? How have I got to do that? Well, I can't do it with electrician. Okay. How can I do it? Well, I can't do it with electrician and live here. Then I got to move or I, you know,
7: something's got to shake,
0: whatever it is. But you can't just go, I'm suddenly going to live on half of what I've been making. I'm glad you didn't call me and say I'm making $600,000 a year doing this and I've got to take a pay cut to 50.
7: That's right. That's tough.
0: And I thought for a minute, the way you're talking, like, my life is in jeopardy. I'm breaking bones. And I thought you were making some unbelievable money, but 130 is replaceable.
7: It is. And honestly, I'd be working to do that really quick because I don't think it's worth tearing your body up for $130,000.
0: Your brain is already checked out, which makes you dangerous. So oof. I want you to get off that bike.
7: Well,
0: within 24 months.
7: We can definitely send you, find the work you're wired to do. And inside of that, there's a career assessment inside. You can take the assessment because I'll tell you what.
0: And the wiring has nothing to do with electricity, by the way.
7: That's right. That's just a unintended pun. But I will say when you go from a career that feels very, driven by excitement and,
0: spotlight.
7: Yes. When he said, I'm just going to go be an electrician, I thought, are you going to be okay like that? I really think if he can find something connected to that world, like you said, that's going to give him the spark he wants to keep going.
0: I think I got a feeling you could make $200 a year promoting those events.
7: Promoting.
0: And hiring the other talent to run the events and analyzing the talent.
7: Yeah, sure.
0: From the perspective of someone who's actually done it, I think you can make me make more than you used to make riding a bike, but I don't know anything about it. I'm making that up.
7: Yeah, that's true.
0: That was just I just made that up, but I'm so freaking entrepreneurial that I always figure there's a business in there somewhere.
7: There's gotta be.
0: There's a business in there somewhere.
7: Because he's already an expert in that area. So
0: you and Sam did it. You were performers on cruise ships, and now you and Sam own one of the largest agencies in the world, putting talent on stages on cruise ships.
7: That's right.
0: And you've not been talent on a stage on a cruise ship in a long time, except when you went on the Ramsey cruise.
7: That's correct.
0: You took the talent gig and knowledge from it, and you turned it into a business. And that's exactly what I'm talking about.
7: That's right.

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4: I'm Jennifer Kuiper. President Trump says he's looking forward to his visit to China. CBS's Linda Kenyon reports.
5: Speaking to reporters at the White House before the start of his trip, the president was optimistic.
6: This is going to be a very exciting trip. A lot of good things are going to happen.
5: When questioned if he will ask China's President Xi for help in ending the war against Iran.
6: Well, I don't think we need any help with Iran. We'll win it one way or the other. We'll win it peacefully or otherwise.
5: China buys a lot of its oil from Iran, and some members of the Trump administration have been urging President Xi to exert his influence over that country to help end the war. Linda Kenyon, CBS News, the White House.
4: Defense Secretary Pete Hegseth headed back to Capitol Hill to defend the Pentagon's $1.5 trillion budget request before the House Appropriations Subcommittee on Defense. Some lawmakers have requested more details about the cost of the war with Iran. California Democrat Pete Aguilar has asked Secretary Hegseth.
7: Is the theory to create more ceasefires or more projects just to evade the War Powers Act?
8: The theory of the entire case is to prevent Iran from having a nuclear weapon.
4: President Trump's plan to put weapons in space will come with a much heftier price tag than he originally said, and CBS's Cammie McCormick reports.
9: A Congressional Budget Office analysis suggests the cost could be $1.2 trillion for 20 years. That's significantly higher than what President Trump mentioned last year, $175 billion. The system is inspired by Israel's Iron Dome and would detect and intercept missiles at all stages of an attack. Trump wants it to be operational when his term ends in 2029.
4: After 10 weeks of the war with Iran, the Consumer Price Index shows that inflation is accelerating. This puts the Federal Reserve in a position where it's unlikely to lower interest rates anytime soon. CBS News business analyst Jill Schlesinger.
10: Clearly, they are monitoring whether the inflationary impact of the war will bleed through for a longer period of time and impact other parts of the economy. For now, prices are higher and wages overall are not keeping up with this recent spike in prices.
4: Colorado authorities identified the man who was fatally struck by a plane on a runway at Denver International Airport last Friday. The Frontier Airlines plane attempting to take off hit 41-year-old Michael Mott after he scaled a perimeter fence. The medical examiner rules Mott's death a suicide. Denver Police Chief Ron Thomas adds,
11: as we speak, investigators are out continuing to contact family and others who knew him to see if there are additional information that we can learn about his motivations.
4: Stocks closed mixed on Wall Street. This is CBS News.
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18: Brenda, I have paint swatches. Whispering Wheat, Gentle Fawn, or Aggressive Beige. This year, our house will be magnificent.
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4: The Iran war has jacked up prices for gas and other goods. Now it's draining the color from snack packaging. CBS's Deborah Rodriguez has details.
16: Consomme, consomme, consomme panci.
10: A Japanese company called Calbee says chemical shortages triggered by the closure in the Strait of Hormuz are making it difficult to manufacture paints and printing ink used on potato chip bags. So for the time being, they'll switch from bright orange, yellow, green, and blue bags to shades of black and white. The Wall Street Journal says last month a Japan-based manufacturer announced it was planning to raise prices for printing ink, or naphtha, by 20%. Deborah Rodriguez, CBS News.
4: Conan O'Brien's era as Oscars host is becoming a trilogy. Film Academy leaders say the Emmy-winning comedian will host the 99th Academy Awards in 2027, which will be broadcast live on ABC. Jennifer Kuiper, CBS News.
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23: Good afternoon, Scotts Bluff, and a very good Tuesday afternoon to everyone across western Nebraska and southeastern Wyoming. Beautiful springtime conditions round out today across the region, and as we work our way through tonight and into your Wednesday, we're going to be looking at high pressure building north out of the southern and southwestern United States. This is going to bring very warm air to the Rockies and High Plains. Record warmth is likely here across the region for Wednesday. We're going to be looking at temperatures deep into the 80s, even a few lower 90s possibly. As we head out of tomorrow into Thursday into Friday, there's going to be a Pacific storm system and the jet stream tracking across the northern Rockies and plains of the United States and southern Canada, and this is going to help knock back the very warm ridge of high pressure a little bit. Still warmer than average, but not as warm for Thursday into Friday. Then as we head out of the weekend into early next week, we will see the possibility of some cooler and perhaps wet spring weather once

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0: Your day weather forecast calls for a mild and very nice spring night of weather. We'll be lucky in nighttime lows near 50 degrees. It's going to be a hot one for early to mid-May on your Wednesday. Record highs likely, highs near 90 degrees. Some building afternoon clouds, maybe a couple of gusty showers or a brief thunderstorm. Warm Wednesday night, mid and upper 50s. A little bit cooler, but still warmer than average Thursday into Friday. Highs near 80 with some breezy to strong winds. I'm day weather meteorologist Mark Huer.
7: The winds are light, pretty much all across the area. A little breeze out there, but not a lot. Skies from partly to mostly sunny across the area. 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Click on weather and weather in your neighborhood. Elsewhere across the region and across the state today, right now at Chadron, it's 75, 76 at Sydney. North Platte, sunny, 78. In Lexington, 80. McCook, 81. Ogallala, sunny and 80. In Valentine, sunny and 75. Broken Bow, it's 76. Grand Island, sunny, 79. Kearney is 79 and sunny. Lincoln and Omaha, sunny. It's 79 at Lincoln, 76 at Omaha. The airport in Scotts Bluff now, it's 77. The breeze, maybe at 5 to 10, that's pretty much the way the wind is all across the area, with occasional stronger gusts over that. Barometric pressure falling at 3018, humidity about 17%. Currently at KNEB, at the studio here, we have a temperature reading at 79 degrees. Again, you can check on weather information anytime through KNEB.com.
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12: Thank you, Steve. Good afternoon, everyone. A man who is facing not one, not two, but three felony cases in Morrill County District Court will not be standing trial. KNEB.TV's Ryan Murphy has that story.
13: A Bridgeport man who is facing charges in three cases in Morrill County District Court has agreed to a plea deal.

0: to avoid standing trial. 55-year-old Robert Prime, who had already had an outstanding felony burglary warrant, was arrested in February following a high-speed pursuit that ended near Bayard. Last month, Prime pled no contest to a Class 2A felony burglary charge, a Class 4 felony charge of operating a motor vehicle to avoid arrest, and a misdemeanor charge of assault causing bodily injury. He'll learn his fate when he's back in Judge Andrew Miller's courtroom on June 1st for sentencing.
1: A 30-year-old Alliance man has been arrested in a child sexual abuse material investigation, thanks in part to specialized forensic software owned by the Alliance Police Department. In a release, Chief David Levitt says Nicholas Konopnicki was recently taken into custody and charged with 15 counts of possession or receipt of child sexual abuse material. Levitt says on May 2nd, investigators responded to a report of the material and met the suspect at an Alliance residence, where the man made statements about illegal sexual material involving minors and gave them permission to search a cell phone. Levitt says officers used magnet gray key to forensically analyze the device for digital evidence, a capability unique to APD among law enforcement agencies in western Nebraska. We'll have more news in just a moment.
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1: Graduation for Gehring High School will be the first large-scale event for patrons to take advantage of recently completed ADA accessibility improvements at Five Rocks Amphitheater. The project removed 2 rows of bench seating with the loss of about 48 seats, but added space that would accommodate approximately 10 wheelchairs plus room for temporary companion seating. City Engineer Annie Folk recently showed off the upgrades to KNEB News and explained what they involve.
3: We incorporated an additional area right here that is right in the middle of the amphitheater for wheelchairs and giving them access. And then in addition to the seating area, we've added walkways that will connect the seating area to the bathrooms and the pavilion, as well as down to the parking lot where ADA parking goes.
1: Volk said the new seating area provides a more welcoming and accessible experience for those needing ADA accommodations, as the first seating area is off to the side and not directly connected to the parking lot. The cost of the upgrades, approximately $150,000. A Mitchell High School graduate and Nashville recording artist will be the headliner for Bands on Broadway's kickoff show Thursday, June 4th. Jaden Schumacher's newest single, My Hometown, dropped last month, paying homage to the people, places, and everyday moments that shaped him, and a reminder not to overlook the simple things that matter most. Jay and Amanda, who are both doctors here in Scotts Bluff, will be the opening act on the first of the 10 Bands on Broadway shows this summer. The event is a free community concert series held every Thursday in the 18th Street Plaza in downtown Scotts Bluff, also featuring a wide spread of food and drinks available for purchase. For more information on this and the remaining shows, you can stop by the Bands on Broadway Facebook page. Don't miss our nightly KNEB.TV newscast featuring the latest news, weather, sports, and ag information presented by Platte Valley Companies. 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
7: Dimming investor hopes for a U.S.-Iran peace deal rallied oil prices higher, and that weighed on the market. But a continuing rally in semiconductor stocks boosted the NASDAQ and S&P 500 to all-time highs, with both indexes currently on six-week winning streaks. The Dow gained 95 points to 49,704, the NASDAQ up 27 points to 26,274, and the S&P rose 14 points to 7412. Oil rose about 3%, settling over $98, and sales of previously owned homes were essentially unchanged in April. I'm Jason Brooks.
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14: 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Well, cash cattle country, not a whole lot going on here today. There are some bids that have been renewed around 260 on a live basis in Kansas and Texas. Does not seem to be any business at that level here today. This after a light trade that took place in some areas yesterday. Kansas moved just over 800 head at 260. Nebraska moved about 230 head at 400, a few at 405. USDA reports last week in Nebraska, the live steer average 258.99, the live heifer average 259.89, the

0: dressed steer average last week was 402.75, and the heifer average dressed was 403.37. Boxed beef cutouts today, choice down 49 at 390.73, selects down 22 at 391.27. Choice select spread inverted by 54 cents. Total load count today was 96. Last week's carcass weights on the in the beef, live weight at 1471, down a pound from last week, dressed at 901, unchanged from last week. Hog trade today, Iowa, Minnesota, the average 95.37, Western Corn Belt 95.66, pork cutouts, loins down 423, bellies down 172, hams down 51, ribs up 46, overall carcass value 146 down, 95.52. Total load count today, 388. At the terminals, barrels and gilt steady at 66, sows two higher, 52 to 58. Last week's carcass weights on the hogs, live 293, unchanged from the week before, dressed 219, up a pound. 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
1: 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McBride says stepping into the store is like stepping back in time.
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7: Good afternoon. This is John Kleger with Linsco Private Ledger, a member of FINRA and SIPC, bringing you the daily stock market report. The market bounced back in the afternoon to finish close to unchanged on the Dow, with the Dow finishing up 56 points to 49,760, while the NASDAQ was down 185 to 26,088, and the S&P 500 was off 12 points to 7,400. The five most active issues today were Plug Power, $3.56, up a nickel. Intel, $120.5, down $8.83. NVIDIA, $221, up $1.34. Quantum Computing, $11.80, up $1.60. And iRen Limited, $56.5, up $1.41. And a look at the U.S. bond market, the 10-year bond was down, raising the yield to 4.46%. This has been John Kleger with LPL Financial Services, a member of the Securities Investors Protection Corporation, located at 1930 East 20th Place in Scotts Bluff, bringing you this market report. Have a good evening.
8: CBS News Brief. Inflation surges to the highest level in nearly 3 years. CBS News business analyst Jill Schlesinger.
9: The overall consumer price index up 3.8% from a year ago. The main driver of that increase, not surprisingly, energy prices.
8: The Missouri Supreme Court upholds new U.S. House districts that could help Republicans win an extra seat. President Trump is heading to China to discuss several issues, including the war against Iran, which he says he's confident will end very soon.
10: We've beaten their militaries very soundly. That's over with. The blockade is very effective. It's been 100% effective. And one way or the other, it's going to work out very well.
8: Two American cruise ship passengers who were on the hantavirus hit cruise ship and are being monitored in Atlanta and 16 are at the University of Nebraska quarantine unit where Dr. Katie Willett is.
11: Every day we do twice a day symptom check and temperature check. Everyone has remained fever free and asymptomatic.
8: CBS News Brief. I'm Jennifer Kuiper.
12: Man, I love this place. I've been surfing here since I was a kid. Now, seeing my grandson out on the water, it means everything to me. Watching him and taking in the blue waves, the sea breeze, the blurry horizon.
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14: Your day weather forecast calls for a mild and very nice spring night of weather. We'll be looking at nighttime lows near 50 degrees. It's going to be a hot one for early to mid-May on your Wednesday. Record highs likely, highs near 90 degrees. Some building afternoon clouds, maybe a couple of gusty showers or a brief thunderstorm. Warm Wednesday night, mid and upper 50s. A little bit cooler, but still warmer than average Thursday into Friday. Highs near 80 with some breezy to strong winds. I'm day weather.
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18: 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A three-run blast to dead central. 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